0: au.
1: Well, still a bit dull outside. 21.6 is the current temperature. Looking for a top of 25. The humidity's up to 93%. The wind is from the north at 9 kilometres per hour, with gusts of up to 14 kilometres per hour. Now, let's look at the bigger picture. For the coastal water, seas below a metre. Our first swell was a northerly, or north-northeasterly, up to 1.5 metres. The second, a southerly, around 1 metre. Cloudy day, 95% chance of showers, possible thunderstorms with maybe squalls into the afternoon and for into the evening. The tidal information, the next tide will be, click on here, this comes up here, scroll down there. Oh, look at that, it's like magic. The next tide will be at 5:03 p.m. We had a low at 10:41, but the next will be a 5:03 p.m, a low of 0.29 of a metre. The next high at 10:47 p.m., 1.13 of a metre. You're now up to date with news, sport and local weather.
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And that was Shocking Blue with Venus. Marianne Faithfull, Go Away From My World. Gordon Lightfoot, If You Could Read My Mind. And Toto, I love that, Hold the Line. Fabulous beat. The piano is unbelievable. Up next we have Elvis Presley and An American Trilogy, recorded live.

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1: 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Andy Sutton has the ultimate Jim Morrison moves and vocals. Adam Watts recreates Robbie Krieger's solos. Sean Fegan plays Ray Manzarek's organ solos. And Vinnie Bondin pumps out those beats on the drums. 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

That was Barry Manilow with Copacabana. Before that, Boyzone and a beautiful song, No Matter What. Mungo Jerry in the Summertime, and the ever, ever popular Engelbert Humperdinck and After the Lovin'. Up next, we got Billy Thorpe and Over the Rainbow.

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3: All right, it's time for me to bring you up to date with just some of the things that are on around your town. 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It would be a bit hard if you had to turn up with your own boat, wouldn't it? That'd be great. Barrington Coast Women in Business have a networking fiesta on Wednesday, 14th October, 5:30 p.m. at Sea Senorita in Foster. Special guest will be Samantha Blake, co-founder of Sweet Pea Animal Hospital and Rescue. Tickets include a drink on arrival, dinner and dessert. 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All women's clothing is only $1 call-in. Browse and be summer ready. The Manning Regional Art Gallery in Taree have an exhibition featuring works by six artists. The Story of Hugh Collective. The exhibition runs until 21st November at the gallery at 12 Macquarie Street, Taree. And Taree Hub Market and Bookshop on Saturday 17 at Taree Showground, 8 till 12:30 p.m. Tea Gardens, Hawk's Nest, Fresh Food Market, Saturday 17 in the industrial area from 7 a.m. till 12 noon. Keeping you up to date with some of the things, well, a lot of the things that are on around your town. Here's Spandau Ballet. True, wouldn't fib.

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1: Well, that cuts me out, but I'm going to tune in anyway. All right, coming up to 12 o'clock, and to take us up to the news, we got Canned Heat, and they're just getting ready. They're going up the country.

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1: It's midday. Good afternoon. I'm Madeline McNeil. Convicted childcare paedophile Ashley Paul Griffith will be extradited to New South Wales to face a further 180 charges. A hearing has been heard in the Brisbane Magistrates Court, where his lawyer consented for him to be sent to Sydney. Griffith was sentenced to life in prison after pleading guilty to more than 300 child sex offences committed against dozens of victims. A former police prosecutor and state MP says a bid by Molly Ticehurst's killer to overturn his sentence will cause more heartache for her family. Daniel Billings has been sentenced to a minimum of 20 years behind bars after pleading guilty to the murder of his former partner. The 31-year-old intends to appeal the conviction handed to him. Member for Orange Phil Donato says it's beggars belief.
2: Just goes to show the level of contempt he has for Molly, her family, for the community, for what he's done. It's something that is going to add ongoing stress and trauma and anxiety to Molly's family and friends.
1: A Central Coast man has been charged with orchestrating and filming the sexual abuse of three women over a seven-year period. Police say they were investigating a domestic violence incident when they uncovered a large amount of covertly filmed sexual content at a Tumbiambi home. The federal government will spend $630 million to provide pay increases to almost 500,000 care workers. The funding will be delivered to charities and not-for-profit organisations over 4 years. The wage rise has been driven by the Fair Work Commission to ensure predominantly female workers are looked after. Employment Minister Amanda Rishworth says it's the right thing to do.
3: Areas like early education, areas like aged care. And we've seen the Fair Work Commission properly recognise in those sectors the undervalued work that was being performed. They have made decisions and our government has funded those pay increases.
1: The Taxi Council's concerned a company shut down over dodgy operations may try to operate by stealth. MA Cabs has had its authorisation to operate cancelled following an extensive investigation into issues with taxi meters and the way they handle customer complaints. The Taxi Council's Nick Abraham says they're now concerned about phoenixing.
4: A majority of their fleet, of their cars, have literally the day that they were meant to come off the road, have gone into another brand and are out there operating at the moment. That is something that we want to sort out. We want to work with the Commission, we want to work with the government around tightening up any legislation.
1: And an urgent call out's being issued for Australians to donate blood this week as reserves plunge to their lowest level in a decade. In finance, the All Ords is down 43 points at 88.94, one Australian dollar buying 69.5 US cents. Now sport with Chris McCarthy.
5: The Kangaroos are preparing for the ultimate test in facing the Kiwis to open the Rugby League World Cup. New Zealand's forward pack is being heralded as one of the strongest of all time as they chase a first win at the tournament since 2008. Kangaroos debutant Jacob Preston says he couldn't have asked for a better game.
6: It's the ultimate test, to be honest. They've got an unreal forward pack and some pretty classy backs, so it's going to be a real tough first game and, yeah, really looking forward to the challenge.
5: Defender Nick Blakey will depart the Sydney Swans on an $11 million trade deal with North Melbourne. Chevrolet squad Team 18 says an issue with its fuel strategy software was responsible for driver Anton Di Pasquale sensationally running dry on the final lap of the Bathurst 1000. Recalled opener Nick Madison has bounced back to notch 48 runs in the second innings as Australia sends South Africa on a 319-run chase. And Aussie Travis Bazana's Cleveland Guardians are taking on the Tampa Bay Rays in the Major League Baseball. I'm Chris McCarthy. That's news and sport.
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0: into the evening, maybe some squalls inshore. Tidal information, the next tide will be 5:03 p.m. a low of 0.29 of a metre, next high at 10:47, 1.13 of a metre. You are now up to date with news, sport and local weather.
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2: And today I'm kicking off with a double from a gentleman I like from that era, a gentleman called Chris Andrews. Here we'll start off with Yesterday Man, followed up by To Whom It Concerns.

And that was our opening double from Chris Andrews, Yesterday Man, and To Whom It Concerns. Connie Francis, up next. Everybody's somebody's fool.

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1: Ah, the fabulous Tennessee Ernie Ford with 16 Tons. Johnny Mathis, What Will My Mary Say? The Rolling Stones, Painted Black, and Paul Anka, Lonely Boy. Jimmy Gilmer and the Fireballs are up next with Sugar Shack.

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And that was Little Peggy March, I Will Follow Him. Cilla Black, what a fabulous voice. You're My World. Hey, Wayno, thanks for the phone call. And I think this just about amply describes you. Or so you tell me.

that was Billy Thorpe and the Aztecs. Up next, we got Jimmy and the Boys. And, well, you'll have to listen to this one to understand it. They won't let my girlfriend talk to me.

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6: Well, it is this time of the day when we usually bring you up to date with what's lost and what's found around your town. Looked in the box is empty, same as yesterday, which would indicate that everything is where it should be. But if you have a lost or found item, 6555 8433, or go to our website and we will be only too pleased to put it to air for you, keeping you up to date with what's lost and what's found. And I just found Jodie Miller.

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He stood 6 foot six and weighed 245, kind of broad at the shoulder and narrow at the hip. And everybody knew you did.

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And if you spoke at all, you just said hi to Big John. Somebody said he came from New Orleans, where he got in a fight over a Cajun queen and a crashing blow from a huge right hand sent a Louisiana fella to the promised land.

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0: Now, they never reopened that worthless pit. 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These few words are written on that stand. 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
1: And that was Jimmy Dean with Big John. And as I said, we had J.D. Miller with They Call My Guy a Tiger. Up next, we got Claude King, and he lives right up the top of Wolverton Mountain.

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No cliff on clouds

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And that's Craig Douglas with a lovely song called Time. And to take us up to the 1 o'clock news, we have, let's pick this one from Roy Orbison called Working for the Man.

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1: It's 1 o'clock. Good afternoon. I'm Madeline McNeil. Convicted paedophile Ashley Paul Griffith will be extradited from Queensland to face additional charges in New South Wales. Georgia Condek reports.
2: Insults from victim supporters were hurled at the country's worst paedophile as he entered the court before magistrate Belinda Merrin granted the application order for Griffith to be escorted to a Sydney jail to stand trial. Griffith faces 180 charges relating to the alleged abuse of children as young as 10. He has already been sentenced to life imprisonment in Queensland after pleading guilty to more than 300 child sex offences committed against dozens of victims at various childcare centres. Georgia Condek, Brisbane.
1: A homicide investigation is underway after police confirmed a body found in a stockyard cattle dip in the state's north is that of a missing woman. 73-year-old Yvonne Weir was last seen near Mwillimbara in February and her car was found in a river last month. Investigators say they're determined to find those responsible for Yvonne's death and provide answers for her family. The state opposition is preparing to introduce a bill which would save thousands of small businesses from paying any payroll tax. Under the proposed legislation, those with a payroll below $10 million will have their tax rate reduced to 4.75%. Opposition leader Kelly Sloan says they can't wait to introduce the change.
3: There is no time to waste. We cannot have more businesses shutting their doors under these bad Labor governments. So today we are introducing our payroll tax bill. We will not wait until we are elected in March.
1: Inspections are underway in Sydney's inner west after fire ants were discovered at a logistics centre. Officials believe the nest at the Enfield Intermodal Logistics Centre came from overseas via shipping cargo. So far, no other detections have been made. Education authorities are confident the HSE is well protected from artificial intelligence as students finish the first of the exams. English Paper 1 is done and dusted for almost 75,000 students. NISA Chief Executive Paul Martin says AI can't be accessed during the exams.
4: We've been thinking about AI, obviously, for the last few years. It's something that's exploded onto the education scene. This is probably the safest in terms of protection of AI of anything that a student does. It's invigilated by supervisors. The students sit in the halls and they do it without any access to AI.
1: Also making news, the federal government says a US plan to live stream an execution proves why Australia needs digital duty of care regulations. In finance, the All Ords is down 20 points at 89.16. One Australian dollar is buying 69.54 US cents. Now sport with Adam Hawes.
5: Thank you, Madeline. Good afternoon. Lebanon players are defending Mitchell Moses after he defected from the Cedars to the Kangaroos for the Rugby League World Cup. Moses has played 8 tests for Lebanon, but is due to line up for Australia against New Zealand on Thursday night. His Eels teammate Jordan Samrani says Moses has done nothing wrong.
6: People have been a bit harsh on him, but I don't think that's fair, to be honest. We would love for him to play for us, but I mean, playing for Australia, that's the highest honour, so I can't complain, and I'm happy for him myself.
5: The Sydney Swans will receive 5 extra draft picks in a trade deal for star defender Nick Blakey. The negotiation with North Melbourne reportedly worth $11 million over 8 years. Steve Smith is undergoing observation for concussion symptoms after copping a bouncer to the helmet on day 4 of the first test against South Africa in Durban. And in Major League Baseball, the Milwaukee Brewers have beaten the Los Angeles Dodgers 7-4 to lead their championship series 2-0. I'm Adam Hawes. That's the latest in news and sports.
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10: Well, the day hasn't got much brighter. 22.5 is our current temperature. Looking for a top of 25. The humidity's a little bit sticky, around 90%. The wind, 9 kilometres per hour coming in from the northeast, with gusts, just a bit of a gust up to 11 kilometres per hour. Little bit wider look around at the coastal waters. Seas below a metre, swell nor to nor-easterly, up to about 1.5 metres. Came back to around a metre just after midday. Cloudy day for the rest of the day. Possible, well, it's 95% chance of showers and the chance for

0: showers, Saturday showers. I'll stop there. So, look, a little bit of rain's coming up. Just make sure that you've got your brolly handy, because you never know. We could get sunny spots in between all that water. You're now up to date with news, sport and local weather.
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Jerry and the Pacemakers, a beautiful song called You'll Never Walk Alone. And before that, Diane Renee and Navy Blue. Del Shannon's up next, and he's going to tell you all about the Little Town Flirt.

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And that was a beautiful song from Jim Reeves, Distant Drums. Dion gave us a Wanderer, Leslie Gore with It's My Party, and we kicked off the bracket with the perennial favourite, Green Door. Up next, we got Elvis Presley, Always On My Mind.

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Elvis Presley with In the Ghetto. The Beatles gave us A Hard Day's Night, The Fifth Dimension. Well, they were Up, Up and Away, and The Drifters, Save the Last Dance for Me. Bobby Rydell's up next, Volare.

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1: 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And we'll have a little bit of fun along the way. 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
2: Yeah, got it there, Lee. And Lee is in the studio getting ready for his takeover from me. All right, the time is coming up for 4 minutes to the hour of 2 o'clock. And I'm going to take us up to the news with the best car karaoke song ever recorded. And it was Bon Jovi, Living on a Prayer. Ciao. I'll be back in the chair on Thursday, 10 a.m., be with me. We'll do it all again.

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1: It's 2 o'clock. Good afternoon. I'm Madeline McNeil. A protester has jumped from a public gallery in New South Wales Parliament to the floor in an attempt to disrupt question time proceedings. Rising Tide has issued a statement identifying a 36-year-old man the group says was attempting to directly confront the Premier about climate action. Attorney General Michael Daly has told Parliament he's never seen such unacceptable behaviour in the House.
2: This is the people's house. It is open to the public in ways that many parliaments around Australia and the world are not, and we would like to keep it that way. That's not democracy. That was just some rat bag behaving in an illegal fashion.
1: A prominent independent is accusing the Prime Minister's office of altering expert advice on artificial intelligence. A bipartisan parliamentary inquiry sent a letter to Anthony Albanese with recommendations on AI safety. David Pocock claimed an earlier draft calling for a review of copyright laws was edited following input from Mr. Albanese's office. Senator Pocock is accusing both major parties of political interference to further their own interests. Convicted paedophile Ashley Paul Griffith will be extradited from Brisbane to face another 180 charges in New South Wales. The former childcare worker's lawyer has consented for Griffith to be sent to Sydney. He's already been sentenced to life behind bars in Queensland after pleading guilty to more than 300 child sex offences. Invasive fire ants have been discovered in Sydney's inner west. Biosecurity officials believe the ants were imported from overseas in a shipping container, and so far there have been no further detections. The Invasive Species Council's Rhys Pianta says the discovery is a surprise.
3: These fire ants were found in the ground through a biosecurity lure trap. So that now means that there needs to be a comprehensive response to ensure that there are no undetected fire ant nests in the surrounding area.
1: Workers in female-dominated industries will receive a $630 million in federal funding to help fund pay rises. The money will be spread across many charities and not-for-profit organisations involved in the care and disability sectors. It follows a ruling by the Fair Work Commission to give people working in these industries a pay increase. And a monitoring program has found many native species are returning to sites in the Blue Mountains devastated by the Black Summer bushfires. Evidence of wildlife recovery has been captured on 50 cameras set up across the region. The study also identified emerging threats from feral animals, including cats and pigs. In finance, the All Ords is trading down 27 points at 89.09. One Australian dollar buying 69.5 US cents. Now sport with Adam Hawes.
4: Australia's netballers are out for redemption after a disappointing performance at the Commonwealth Games. The Diamonds missed the gold medal game for the first time since 1998, forced to settle for bronze. Ahead of the Constellation Cup series against New Zealand, coach Stacey Marinkovic says her side has owned the result from Glasgow.
5: This group's really honest and we always take accountability for what we put out on a court, and you know, our induction, we didn't hide away from the fact of what that result was, and I think what we're trying to do is take great learning through that adversity.
4: Chevrolet squad Team 18 says an issue with its fuel strategy software was responsible for driver Anton Di Pasquale sensationally running dry on the final lap of the Bathurst 1000, and no one will be sacked. Tennis, and Alexander Zverev is guaranteed to finish the year as world number one after Carlos Alcaraz's surprise defeat in the Shanghai Masters. And in the Premier League, Coventry City has stunned Newcastle 4-1. I'm Adam Hawes. That's the very latest in news and sport.
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9: Currently sitting on 25 degrees in our region. Feels a little bit warmer than that. Feels like it's about 27 degrees. We do have a high humidity reading at 81%, and I'm waiting for the rain to come. The promised rain, waiting for that to arrive. Although the radar is showing something is sweeping in from the west, but it may not get here for another hour or so. The Bureau says for the mid-north coast for Tuesday, it's going to be cloudy. There's a very high chance of showers. A thunderstorm is likely in the afternoon and evening, possibly severe, with damaging winds, large hail and heavy rain, which may lead to flash flooding. Winds from the northwest to northeasterly, 15 to 20 kilometres an hour, tending northwesterly to southwesterly in the middle of the day, and then tending southeasterly to southwesterly this afternoon. The amount of rain that's expected is anywhere between 20 and 40 millimetres, according to the Bureau. We've had none in Tuncurry yet. Looking forward to getting some of that, as I said. What's in store for the next couple of days? Well, tomorrow, Wednesday, the Bureau says there are still going to be some heavy showers around. We're only looking for a high of 19 degrees, so quite cool. Thursday, there's a possible shower.

0: afternoon and this evening. Looking at the tide situation, there's a low tide due at 3 minutes past five this afternoon. Sunset tonight at a minute to seven. The last little bit of light when the birds all go to sleep. That's at 24 minutes past seven. First light tomorrow morning when the birds wake up and start tweeting. That's at 5:46 a.m. And the sun rises tomorrow morning at 6 minutes past 11. That's your news, sport and weather update. 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

Great Lakes FM. That lovely love song from an artist called PM Dawn, and I'd Die Without You from 1992. Hello to you. You are now cruising with Leroy, and that particular tune I just played, PM Dawn, I'd Die Without You, that was last week's Tick or Flick song on the Cruising with Leroy show, and that was a song that most of you ticked, some of you flicked. So it's now in the Great Lakes FM library. More people gave that a tick or a flick. And if you don't know what I'm talking about, you will have your opportunity to play Tick or Flick a little bit later on. But that's when I play a song that's not in the Great Lakes FM music library. And you get to vote whether it should be included in our library or not. We call that particular part of our show Tick or Flick. And we'll be playing that just after the 4 o'clock news today. So hang around for that, because that's a lot of fun. And there you go. Last week's Tickle Flick song, it was ticked, and there it is, that was in the music library. Alrighty, so what's ahead of us today? We've got lots of great cruisy tunes from the 60s right through to today's newer music. Some of the songs you'll know, some of them you may not, but they all have one thing in common. They're all nice and cruisy to make your Tuesday afternoon nice and relaxing. Yeah, so let's get into it. This is a bit of Bob Marley and the Wailers, and they're complaining about the rat race. You're on Great Lakes FM.

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0: Great Lakes FM. We had John Stewart in that group of three songs with his great hit, or his huge hit from 1979 called Gold. The Cruel Sea was in there as well with The Honeymoon Is Over from the album of the same name from 1993. Saw them a couple of weeks ago down in the Big Smoke. They were great, The Cruel Sea. And just then we heard from Journey, Who's Crying Now, from 1981. Journey, they were an American rock band. They came from San Francisco, formed in 1973, and included former members of Santana, the Steve Miller Band, and had Steve Perry as the lead vocalist, and he went on to have a solo career with that huge hit, Oh Cherie, from, I think, the like early 80s, that one. Indeed. What have we got? It's exactly 2:30 on Great Lakes FM. 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
0: Alrighty, let me introduce an artist to you who you may not have heard of before. He's an American singer-songwriter, comes from Philly, proper name Philadelphia, and he's calls himself Mondo Cosmo. This particular song is called Sweet Forever, only came out this year. New music for you on Great Lakes FM.

yeah. There's an 80s, early 90s sound, if ever there was one. That's Black Box there, Right on Time, from 1989. We also had the new music from Mondo Cosmo, American singer-songwriter from Philadelphia. Sweet Forever was the name of that song. And the Ozark Mountain Daredevils with Jackie Blue from 1975. What a great song that was. And they're not from the Ozark Mountains at all. That's just what they call themselves, the Ozark Mountain Daredevils. They're actually from Springfield in Missouri, so they're not hillbillies, despite what you may have thought. Great Lakes FM, we're 14 minutes to 3 o'clock.

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9: Yes, that's what you are tuned into. Alrighty, let's play us a roll rocking song from the 70s. Here's Noddy Holder and Dave Hill, the man with the worst haircut in rock and roll history. This is Slade.
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Great Lakes FM. That's Sydney Band. They call themselves Ocean Alley. They come from the northern beaches of Sydney. It's a new Australian band at work. We've got a news update coming up and then more.

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5: It's 3 o'clock. Good afternoon. I'm Madeline McNeil. New South Wales Parliament will review a security breach in which a protester vaulted over a barrier and onto the floor during question time. Rising Tide has claimed responsibility for the disruption, saying the 36-year-old was trying to directly address the Premier about a failure to act on climate change. The man involved, Andrew Sneddon, is standing by his actions.
6: It did escalate very quickly. I was handled pretty roughly by some of the members of Parliament and the staff. The climate crisis that we're facing will also be very rough.
5: A man is fighting for life in hospital after crashing into a Bondi business. Police believe the 63-year-old may have suffered a medical episode before hitting the storefront at the corner of Beach Road and Campbell Parade. Labor and Coalition MPs involved in a federal AI inquiry are denying claims of political interference. The bipartisan committee wrote to the Prime Minister recommending ways to boost AI safety, but the note included suggested edits from Anthony Albanese's office, prompting criticism from the Greens and Independents. Committee Chair, Labor MP Joe Briskie, says it's vital for the major parties to work together on key issues.
7: It's been a process by which we're seeking advice and making sure that this is working across the board. There was engagement right across the Parliament. I understand Senator Dunningham also worked with his side, the opposition.
5: Convicted paedophile Ashley Paul Griffiths will stand trial in New South Wales, accused of 180 additional offences. The former childcare worker is already serving life in prison in Queensland after pleading guilty to more than 300 offences committed against dozens of victims. Griffiths' lawyer has consented to his client being extradited to Sydney. The leader of One Nation in New South Wales says he wants to meet with the Parliamentary Budget Office to scrutinise the scrutineers. The state government's planning to introduce legislation to allow One Nation to have its election promises costed by the PBO, conceding the minor party could win a significant amount of seats. One Nation leader Mike Newman so far rejected the offer, disputing the office's independence.
8: I don't see there's any issue with scrutinising the scrutineer. I think we should be very open about that, because the idea that automatically we assume that government departments must be believed no matter what. We've already seen the disaster that has befallen CSIRO when it comes to energy costings.
5: Also making news, people and businesses across Sydney are being urged to check their backyards and pot plants for fire ants after the invasive species was detected at a logistics centre in the Inner West. In finance, the All Ords is trading down 10 points at 89.26. One Australian dollar is buying 69.6 US cents. Now to sport with Adam Hawes.
9: In what could be a massive blow for Rugby Australia, Mark Nwagani Tuaze may turn his back on a return to the Wallabies. After leaving the NRL after winning this year's premiership with the Sydney Roosters, the boom winger was expected to play for Australia at next year's Rugby World Cup, but his agent has told News Corp Nwagani Tuaze is considering playing instead for Fiji, who he qualifies for through his father. Outgoing Sydney Swans defender Nick Blakey has apologised for his role in the Pullman Hotel scandal, which rocked the Swans' finals campaign after securing a trade with North Melbourne on an 8-year deal. In a statement released by the Roos, Blakey is quoted saying, "I want to say that I'm sorry for the events that led up to my exit from Sydney." Travis Bazzana's Cleveland Guardians have beaten the Tampa Rays 7-3 in the opening game of their MLB Championship Series. And a last-play field goal from Tyler Bass has handed the Buffalo Bills a thrilling overtime win over the LA Rams in the NFL, 37-34. I'm Adam Hawes. That's the latest in news and sport.
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13: Currently sitting on 24 degrees, humidity reading at 72%, bit of a breeze blowing in from the southeast at around about 15 kilometres an hour. And the good news is that the radar is showing that there is a bit of a build-up of shower and perhaps storm activity west of our area, and it might be moving in here over the next hour. So let's hope we get a bit of rain. The Bureau says for the rest of today, it's going to remain cloudy with a very high chance of showers. A thunderstorm is likely in the afternoon and evening, possibly severe, with damaging winds, large hail and heavy rain, which may lead to flash flooding, so be aware of that. There is a warning out for our particular area. The Bureau issued a little earlier saying strong wind warning for Macquarie, Hunter, Sydney, Illawarra, Batemans and Eden Coast. So from our area all the way down to the south coast, a strong wind warning has been issued. The chance of rain this afternoon, 90%, says the Bureau. Looking ahead over the next couple of days, there are heavy showers in the forecast for tomorrow and only a high of 19 degrees. Might need to get that jumper back out of the drawer. Thursday, a possible shower and 21 degrees. Friday, more showers are around, 20 degrees, and showers over the weekend as well. Saturday and Sunday, both forecast to have some showers and both forecast to have highs of 22 degrees. On Macquarie coastal waters, let me just bring up that information. The winds are variable, around about 10 knots, becoming south to southeasterly 15 to 20 knots in the evening. Winds reaching up to 30 knots in the late evening. Squalls are possible with the wind change. Seas are below a metre. The swell is a north to northeasterly one, around 1 to 1.5 metres, decreasing

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Particular song is called Don't Go Changing. It was released in 2021 from an American country music singer-songwriter whose name is Kip Moore, and he comes from Tifton in Georgia, and he's currently touring South Africa. And there you go. If you happen to be in South Africa at the moment, run along and have a listen to Kip Moore, a bit of a classic sort of American country music sound there. And that particular song was a Tick or Flick song that you guys voted into our music library in March last year, March 2025. And we'll be playing Tick or Flick around about this time next hour, when you will have your chance to vote on a song that's not in our music library. Hang around for that. That's always good fun, our Tick or Flick segment. You are cruising with Leroy and you're on Great Lakes FM. I hope you're having a lovely Tuesday. Oh, and I do wish to send out a special greeting. This is I got a phone call. I won't say who it was from, but there's a special shout out goes to Max Carey, the Taree chemist, who turns 86 today, and the special birthday.

wishes passed along to you, Max, on your 86th birthday. Hope you have a great one. And the message was yours, also was, hope you get better soon. Max Carey, turning 86. Good on you. Here's Fleetwood Mac.

Yeah, lovely song from Fleetwood Mac. Coming up next on Great Lakes FM, your relaxing Tuesday afternoon cup of tea song.

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6: Yes, that's what we do. Thank you, Jackson, for that little station ID voice over there. He's one of the students down in Bulladilla that's done a few station IDs for us. Thank you, Jackson. Alrighty, it is time for you to stop work just for 5 minutes or so. Put the tools down, put the pen and paper down. Whatever you are doing, just kick back for 5 minutes, put your feet up, twirl the moustache, stroke the chin, contemplate life. I'll play a very cruisy, relaxing song for you while you have a cup of tea. Hope you've got your cup of tea ready. I better get my cup of tea ready before I play the relaxing Tuesday afternoon cup of tea song. I need that tea. Let's get that kettle fired up. It's one heck of a whistle there. Ah, oh, there we go. I am set. A lovely steaming cup of tea. Hope you've got yours ready as well. Here is your relaxing Tuesday afternoon cup of tea song. Enjoy.

0: another year.
1: There was your relaxing Tuesday afternoon cup of tea song. What was that tune? Who sung it? That particular song was called Death Have Mercy. It was released in 2007. It's from Canadian musician whose name is Harry Manx. And Harry Manx kind of blends music style, all sorts of different music styles. He liked the blues, folk music, and a bit of Hindustani. And you could probably hear a little bit of that there. And he plays several instruments, including the guitar, the banjo, the harmonica, and the Mohon Veena, which is a guitar-like instrument that you have sitting on your lap, and it's got 20 strings. And he's a bit of a master at playing that particular instrument, the Mohon Veena. Harry Manx there. That was your relaxing Tuesday afternoon cup of tea song. We'll do it again just after 3 o'clock next Tuesday. The bad news now is it's time to get back to work.
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0: Great Lakes FM, 28 minutes to 4 o'clock on this Tuesday afternoon. Just had a shower pass through, which shows something is happening. I think it all looks a bit ugly on the radar now, so I think we're all going to get wet, which is good. We need some rain. We heard from Icehouse there from 1982 and Hey Little Girl, and just then Kurt Cobain and Nirvana with Come As You Are from the grungy early 1990s, 1991 to be specific. You're cruising with Leroy, your best friend, on a Tuesday afternoon. And more cruisy music coming up after this.
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9: It's 5 o'clock in the morning. The conversation got boring. You said you'd go into bed soon.

0: Great Lakes FM, I do miss that band a lot. Michael Hutchence and INXS with a song called Not Enough Time. Yeah, there's a message in that, isn't there? From 1992, off the album Welcome to Whoever You Are, it's Welcome to Wherever You Are, and that was the third single from that album. Marvin Gaye was in there as well with the Inner City Blues from 1971. And first up, Lily Allen, Who'd Have Known, from 2008.
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0: Alrighty, this is when we have a look at all the things happening in our region over the next few days. Get your pen and paper ready. I'm going to jot down important phone numbers and things you'd like to follow up. Let's kick it off with a bit of dragon boat racing. Are you looking for a new sport? Well, why not give dragon boat racing a go? You can have fun and get fit. The Manning River Dragon Boat Club are holding a four-week Learn to Paddle program commencing on Saturday, October the 17th. That'd be this coming Saturday at 8:15 in the morning. Now, no experience is necessary and all are welcome from 12 years of age and over. Contact the club on their website, which is www.mrdbc, which stands for Manning River Dragon Boat Club, mrdbc.com.au, or on their Facebook page. The Barrington Coast Women in Business have a networking fiesta on Wednesday the 14th of October, that'd be tomorrow, from 5:30pm at Sea Senorita in Foster. Special guest will be Samantha Blake, who's the co-founder of the Sweet Pea Animal Hospital and Rescue. Tickets include a drink on arrival, dinner and dessert. The Sea Changers Op Shop in Tuncurry have a mid-spring women's clothing sale until the 23rd of October. 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The Manning Regional Art Gallery in Taree have an exhibition featuring works by six different artists. They're calling it the Story of Hugh Collective. The exhibition runs until the 21st of November at the gallery at number 12 Macquarie Street in Taree. Some markets are happening around the place. The Taree Hub Market and Bookshop on Saturday the 17th at the Taree Showgrounds from 8am until 12:30. The Tea Gardens Hawk Nest Fresh Food Markets on Saturday in the industrial area from 7am until noon. The Foster's Farmers Markets happening Saturday at Little Street from 8am until noon. The Cranback Markets are on Sunday at the Cranback School of Arts Hall from 8am until noon. Any other markets? Yes, the Buller Dealer Artisan Farmers Market is happening Friday the 16th at Crawford Street from 8am until 1pm. The Foster Country Women's Association Devonshire Tea is happening on Saturday the 17th at the Civic Centre in Lake Street in Foster from 9:30 until 11:30am. There'll be freshly made scones and cakes to eat in or take away. And the Foster Country Women's Association monthly meetings happening on Friday, this coming Friday the 16th at the Civic Centre in Lake Street, Foster from 9am. And finally, the University of North England Taree Campus 25-year celebrations happening on Friday the 16th at the Queen Elizabeth Park, which is off Manning Street, from 4pm until 8pm. It's a free event and there'll be music, food, kids' activities and fun for all. 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That is www.greatlakesfm.org.au and go to the community page and all the information I read out will be listed.
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New music for you there on Great Lakes FM, and a very pleasant tune as well. It was from Miley Cyrus. That was called Let's Get Married. How lovely is that? All right, to get us up to the 4 o'clock news, here's Bob Seger and the Silver Bullet Band.

0: when you just don't seem to have as much to lose. Strange how the night moves. With autumn closing in,
1: 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That's coming up after the news.
2: If you've noticed that our region is relatively graffiti-free, there's a very good reason. Foster Tunkurri's graffiti buster, Ted Bickford, has been tackling the problem for 25 years. 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
5: It's 4 o'clock. Good afternoon. I'm Madeline McNeil. An MP who stepped in to restrain a protester in state parliament says he's grateful no one was injured during the security breach. A rising tide demonstrator left over a banister in the lower house in a bid to confront the Premier about the government's failure to take action on climate change. Fairfield MP David Saliba says he first heard a bang before rushing to help.
6: I didn't know what was happening at that particular point in time, just knew something was not right, and did my best to restrain and saw everyone else. Everyone else worked together as well to make sure that everyone was safe, which is very important.
5: A police operation is underway in Sydney's southwest. Police have confirmed a staff member at a Revesby service station was threatened by a member of the public who's now left the scene. Inquiries are ongoing. The federal government is unlikely to pass a key element of its budget before the end of the year. Labor's pushing for a 30% tax rate on discretionary trusts. The Greens are calling for an inquiry into the reform, leaving the bill with no clear path through the Senate. The opposition's also opposed to the legislation, arguing it would hurt small businesses. The War Memorial has been asked to ensure it has the correct contact details for the families of all veterans. Some relatives missed out on an invitation to commemorate the 25th anniversary of the Afghanistan conflict. In one case, an invitation was sent to a dead soldier rather than his parents. Veterans Affairs Minister Matt Keogh has told Parliament it's unacceptable.
7: I learnt of that on the weekend and was very upset to find out that there were parents, family members that did not receive that invitation, because we wanted to make sure as many family members who lost loved ones through that tragedy, order, through that conflict, could be there.
5: Police are treating the death of a 73-year-old woman in the state's north as a homicide. A body found in a stockyard cattle dip last week has been identified as Yvonne Weir. She was reported missing in February, and her vehicle was found submerged in a river last month, around 20 kilometres from where Yvonne's body was later located. The HSC exam periods began for tens of thousands of students across the state. As is tradition, the majority of Year 12 students kicked off their final exams with English Paper 1 this morning. Among them, Talia from Santa Sophia College, who's told James Willis it went better than expected.
8: Well, I'm glad it's over. It was definitely not as bad as I thought it would be. Yeah, it was pretty good, actually.
5: And more than 3,000 volunteers have assisted in efforts to monitor the return of native wildlife to the Blue Mountains after the Black Summer bushfires. Images collected from across the region show native animals most at risk of extinction now have more access to regenerated habitat. In finance, just before close, the All Ordinaries is up 51 points, one Australian dollar buying 69 US cents. Now with sport, Adam Hawes.
9: Sydney Roosters grand final hero Mark Nwangani Tuaze may turn his back on the Wallabies and play for Fiji at next year's Rugby World Cup. Before news broke, Wallabies winger Joseph Suolihi spoke of his excitement at playing alongside Marky Mark.
10: So Marky's skill set, you've seen what he's done over in NRL, and you know, for him to come and bring that over here would be great for us, you know, for the Wallabies as well.
9: Batsman Steve Smith is likely to miss the final day of the first test against South Africa in Durban due to concussion protocols. Smith was hit on the helmet during his second innings of 27 as Australia set the Proteas a massive target of 421 runs to win. The Blues are chasing 204 from 30 overs to beat Tasmania in a rain-reduced one-day match at Sydney Olympic Park. In NFL, the Bills have pipped the Rams 37-34 in overtime, while in the Premier League, Coventry City has stunned Newcastle 4-1. I'm Adam Hawes. That's the latest in news and sport.
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1: We're sitting on 22 degrees, so the temperature has dropped 2 or 3 degrees over the last hour, and the rain is coming down. The beautiful rain is coming down, and the radar is indicating that there's quite a bit more to follow. The Bureau says for the rest of the day, a very high chance of showers and the chance of a thunderstorm this afternoon and this evening, which could be possibly severe, with damaging winds, large hail and heavy rain, which may lead to flash flooding. Winds will be turning to the south to southeast in the afternoon, and that looks like it has occurred. For the next couple of days, we've got more showers in the forecast. Tomorrow, some heavy showers are going to be around and only a high of 19 degrees. Thursday, a possible shower, 21 degrees. Friday, Saturday, Sunday and Monday next week, there are showers forecast for those 4 days, and temperatures for those 4 days will be just around about 20 to 23 degrees. So a nice cool wet period coming up for us, and the garden will love it. On Macquarie coastal waters, we've got winds that are variable around about 10 knots, becoming south to southeasterly, 15 to 25 knots in the evening. Winds reaching up to 30 knots in the late evening. Squalls are possible with the wind change. Seas are below a metre. The swell has a north to northeasterly bias to it, 1 to 1.5 metres, decreasing to around 1 metre this afternoon. The tides, the next tide change is at 5:03. That will be a low tide. Sunset tonight at 7:01. The last bit of light at 7:24. First light tomorrow morning at 5:46 a.m. and the sun will be rising at 6:11. It's coming up to 4:07. 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

Didn't he have a voice? The Big O, Roy Orbison. That song, Dream Baby, was from 1962. Goodness me, now that is an oldie. Alrighty, it is 10 minutes past four, and we're about halfway through my time with you today. Thanks for hanging out with me, Leroy. And at around about this time, every Tuesday afternoon, just after the 4 o'clock news, we do this. It's time for Tick or Flick. This is when we play a song and you get to vote whether it gets a tick, and so we add it to our music library, or it gets the flick. Yep, that's what's going to happen right now. We're going to play Tick or Flick. This is when you get involved. You guys out there, you're driving the bus right now. You have your hands on the wheel. You need to make your most important decision of the day. Will you give this song that I play next the tick, or are you going to give it the flick? It is a song that's not currently in the Great Lakes FM Music Library, but after you have voted, perhaps it will be. Maybe there'll be more ticks than flicks, or maybe it won't be. Maybe it will be given the flick because you don't think it's good enough on the whole. Yes, it's a majority decision. We do live in a democracy, so all votes count. No votes are wrong or right. They all count. All are correct. It's just that whether more people vote tick or flick, that's what will end up happening. So I'm about to play this song. I will tell you the name of the artist and the song after I play it. Have a listen to it. Let me know whether it should be added to the music library or not. You do that by sending through a text. Please don't forget to include your name. And the text line number where you cast your vote is 04-888-387-44. That's 04-888-387-44. Have a listen to this song. Cast your vote. Do you give it a tick or do you give it the flick? Here we go.

0: There you go. That was this week's Tick or Flick song that's up for vote. Should that be added to the Great Lakes FM music library or not? Do you give it a tick or do you give it the flick? Let me know on the text line 0488 387 44. It was a bit of a sort of a dance tune for the Tickle Flick song this week, wasn't it? A bit of a sort of a poppy kind of sound to it. What did you think of it? Like it or not? Let me know. 0488 387 44. Who was that singer? What was that song? That was released in 2017. The song was called Be The One. And the singer is Dua Lipa. Dua Lipa. Yeah, strange name. That came from her first self-titled album. And it was released as a single and became a global smash hit, including here, where it reached number 6 on the ARIA charts. But it's not in our music library. Should it be or not? Perhaps not. Perhaps it should be. You need to decide that. And the singer, Dua Lipa, she's a 31-year-old English singer-songwriter who has been performing since 2013. So when she got going singing her hits and things, she was only about 18 or so. And she has a Kosovo/Albanian heritage, hence her name, Dua Lipa. And her first name, Dua, and that is spelled D-U-A, it means love. Oh, means love in Albanian. There you go. So not only can you vote on a song to be entered into the Great Lakes FM Music Library or not, you're also getting a lesson in Albanian. Now you know how to say someone love, how to say love in Albanian. Dua. There you go. Let me know, 0488 387 44. I will count up the votes, read them all out and everything like that in about 15 minutes time or so.
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0: That particular tune was called Deepest Blue, and it's from an artist or a band called Deepest Blue. There you go, Deepest Blue by Deepest Blue. And Deepest Blue, besides being the name of the song, is a British electronic music duo that come from London, and that particular tune was released in 2003. First up in that group of three songs, we had the Goo Goo Dolls with Name from 1995, and Diesel, Johnny Diesel was in there as well, Don't Need Love from 1988. It is just gone 4:30 on this Tuesday afternoon. You are cruising with Leroy and you're on Great Lakes FM. We're going to find out if the Tickle Flick song got ticked or flicked. That's coming up next.
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0: Absolutely. Alrighty, it is time to find out if our tick or flick song for this week got ticked or got flicked. Whichever tick or flick gets the most votes, that's what will happen to the song. Now, just before I start reading out the votes, let me remind you of what the song was. It was from the British artist whose name, Dua, her first name means love in Albanian, Dua Lipa. The song was called Be The One. It was released in 2017. This is what it sounded like. This is what you were voting on.

0: Yes, there you go. Dua Lipa with Be The One. That song came out in 2017. Now the important part of all of this, what did you guys think of it? Alrighty, first up was Jen, who's listening in from the Big Smoke down there in Sydney. I wonder if they're getting the rain like we are right now. Jen gave it a tick. She said, yep, that gets a tick from me. She knows that one. Cindy Lauper said, yep, also a tick. Susan Foster says, love, love, love this song. Huge tick. Thank you, Suze, for your vote. Then Tony came in. Tony and Lee from A Bulla Dealer said, nope, not for us. Give it the flick. And Ronnie Foster said it was very difficult to hear it over the storm passing through. Yeah, it can be like that sometimes, can't it, right? But in the end, he said, no, give it the flick. Jesse in Cape Hawk says it's a winner. She gave it a tick. Thank you, Jesse. Hey, Leroy from Smithy in Tuncurry. How you going, Smithy? Just failed, mate. Gets a flick. Thank you, Smithy, for your vote. He gives it the flick. Wayno said, yep, not for him. Thank you, Wayno. And then Jimmy Mack came in and said, yeah, nice chilled laid-back tune. Thank you. It gets a tick for sure. Thank you, Jimmy Mack. And Bradders was in there. Give her a tick. Okay, Bradders, I'll do that. But then someone who didn't include their name, their phone number ends in 308. Please, I ask you, please, if you can include your name. I shouldn't really accept it, but nonetheless, I will. You gave it the flick. Thank you for your vote. David in Foster said flick from him, but I bet the ladies like it. Yeah, some of those ladies have given it a tick, David, but you've given it the flick. Thank you. The Foster crew said we were hoping for a song to lift the mood on a rainy day, but this wasn't the one for them, so they gave it the flick. And Wayno sent through another text. Yes, indeed, Wayno. I hear you, and don't let me hold you back. Alrighty, so in the end, Dua Lipa. There were, in the end, when I add them all up, take the shoes and socks off, count the fingers, count the toes, there were two more flicks than they were ticks, and that means that Dua Lipa will have to go back to the drawing board and come up with another song to get into our music library. I'm sorry, Dua Lipa, you were given the flick. Yep, you'll have to try harder next time. Alrighty, that's all good fun. Thank you everyone who cast their vote. This week's Tickle Flick song didn't quite get through. The majority have spoken. It was given the flick, but we will do it all again just after the 4 o'clock news next Tuesday afternoon.
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0: 2 there on Great Lakes FM with the 1987 song Sweetest Thing. And it's quite a sweet song too, isn't it? Madonna was in there as well with one of her early hits, Borderline, from 1983. And first up, Elvis, getting the words caught around my front teeth. Get out of there. Got it. Elvis Costello, that's what I was trying to say. And Oliver's Army from 1979. It is 13 and a half minutes to 5 o'clock on this now wet Tuesday afternoon. But we don't mind a little bit of rain, do we? It's good for everything. Makes things grow.
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0: Yes, it's time to have a little look in the lost and found file to see if anything has been lost or found. And nope, she's empty. 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

0: Yeah, Great Lakes FM. That's The Police with Invisible Sun off their Ghost in the Machine album. We also heard that fantastic mid-70s song, the feel-good George McRae song Rock Your Baby from 1974. Do love that. And group called Hole with their song Malibu. Courtney Love is the lead singer for that group from 1998. We've got a news update coming up, and then more cruisy music afterwards.
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5: It's 5 o'clock. Good afternoon. I'm Madeline McNeil. A prominent independent has accused the major parties of hijacking a parliamentary inquiry into artificial intelligence. The bipartisan committee made recommendations to address the risks of AI in a letter sent to the Prime Minister. But David Pocock claims the final draft had already been edited by Anthony Albanese's office. Senator Pocock has told James Willis the move undermines the independence of these committees.
6: The committee is sending a letter to the Prime Minister's office that's clearly already been vetted by the Prime Minister's office. You know, I'm fairly new to politics, James. I've been here for 4 years, but I just don't think that's how things should be done. I think there should be some independence with committees.
5: Police are investigating after a service station worker was threatened with a hammer in Sydney's southwest. The suspect stole a sum of cash from the Reevesby business. The worker wasn't injured and inquiries are ongoing. Molly Ticehurst's killer intends to appeal the sentence handed to him. Daniel Billings is serving a minimum of 20 years behind bars after pleading guilty to murdering his former partner. The Director of Public Prosecutions has declined to seek a longer prison term for the 31-year-old. Former police prosecutor and state MP Phil Donato says it's disappointing the DPP didn't take the matter further.
7: To ensure that perpetrators who murder their partners, especially in the circumstances of what Billings was in, where he was on bail, where he was subject to an apprehended domestic violence order.
5: State Parliament will conduct a security review after a protester disrupted question time. 36-year-old Andrew Sneddon leapt over the barrier of a public gallery and onto the floor with MPs. Rising Tides claimed responsibility, saying it was an attempt to confront the Premier about climate action. Invasive fire ants have been detected in Sydney's inner west. Jeffson Shaw reports.
8: The ants were discovered in a nest at the Enfield Intermodal Logistics Centre late last month. Commonwealth testing has confirmed they're one of the world's most invasive species, red imported fire ants. New South Wales Chief Invasive Species Officer Scott Charlton says they can hospitalise young children.
9: Not only one ant bites, but they put out a pheromone which attracts other ants, so all the ants attack.
8: Agriculture Minister Tara Moriarty says they will begin treating properties within 500 metres of the hub and will put control orders in place.
10: Manage the movement of high-risk materials going forward.
8: Jefferson Shaw, State Parliament.
5: Also making news, convicted childcare paedophile Ashley Paul Griffith will be extradited from Queensland to New South Wales to face trial on another 180 charges. In finance, the All Ords closed down 15 points at 89.21. One Australian dollar is buying 69.6 US cents. Now to sport with Adam Hawes.
11: Reece Walsh has beaten James Tedesco for the Kangaroos fullback spot for Thursday night's Rugby League World Cup opener against New Zealand. Jack Bostock, Jacob Preston and David Fifita have been named to make their Australian Test debuts. Knights captain Kalen Ponga will debut for the Kiwis at fullback. Premiership winning Roosters NRLW 5/8 Jocelyn Kelleher will make her international debut after after being named for the Gillaroos to face Samoa on Friday night. In AFL trade news, two-time All-Australian Lachie Whitfield has left the GWS Giants to join Carlton. Nick Blakey has left the Swans for North Melbourne. Steve Smith is undergoing observation for concussion symptoms after copping a bouncer to the helmet on day four of the first test against South Africa in Durban. To tennis, and Alexander Zverev is guaranteed to finish the year as world number one after Carlos Alcaraz's surprise defeat in the Shanghai Masters. In Major League Baseball, wins for the Brewers and the Guardians, while the Bills have beaten the Rams 37-34 in overtime in the NFL. I'm Adam Hawes. That's the latest in news and sport.
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0: And the temperature has dropped right away over the last hour or so. We're down to 17 degrees. The Bureau says that it only feels like it's about 13 degrees, but 17 degrees is the forecast overnight low. So what you're feeling right now will pretty much be what you're going to get overnight tonight. For the remainder of the day, the Bureau says it's going to be cloudy with a very high chance of showers. A thunderstorm is likely, possibly severe, with damaging winds, large hail and heavy rain, which may lead to flash flooding. Winds southeasterly to southwesterly, 15 to 20 kilometres an hour, becoming light in the evening, then becoming south to southwesterly, 15 to 20 kilometres an hour in the late evening. The radar just shows a huge area of rain over our region at the moment, so that's nice. What's in store for the next few days? Well, we've got a lot of showers and things ahead of us. Tomorrow, Wednesday, the Bureau says we might be in for some heavy showers. We're only going to get to 19 degrees tomorrow. Thursday, bit of sun is around, a possible shower, 21 degrees, but then showers will be set in Friday, Saturday, Sunday and Monday. Showers forecast for all those 4 days and temperatures somewhere around 20 to 23 degrees. Looking at Macquarie coastal waters, we've got variable winds around about 10 knots, shifting south to southeasterly, 15 to 25 knots in the evening. Winds reaching up to 30 knots in the late evening. Squalls are possible with the wind change. Seas, they're below a metre. The swell has a north to northeasterly bias to it. It's around about a metre. And the coastal fringe weather, cloudy, showers, chance of a thunderstorm with possible squalls inshore. Looking at the tide situation, the next tide change, well, that's happening right around about now. We've got a low tide. The next tide change is a high tide. That's happening at 10:47 this evening. Sunset tonight at a minute to seven. The last little bit of light when the birds all go to sleep. That's at 24 minutes past seven this evening. First light tomorrow morning when the birds wake up and start singing. That's at 5:46 a.m. And the sun will be rising tomorrow morning at 11 past six. That's your news, sport and weather update. It's 7 minutes past 5 o'clock. 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

Yeah, that little song, it's from an artist called Ryan Adams. That's Ryan Adams, not Brian Adams, Ryan Adams. The song is called Chains of Love, and it was released in 2011. And Ryan Adams, he's an American rock and country singer-songwriter, and that's a nice little song, that one. Indeed it is. But he didn't endear himself to Australian audiences last year when he was touring this country. They kind of went very awry at a number of shows, and particularly at a Melbourne show. And it resulted in him berating all the support crew that carts his stuff around and helps him set up stage. And then he turned on the audience and started berating them. And he ended up calling Australia the worst country ever and Australian audiences the worst ever. How to win friends and influence people. So, not sure we're going to be seeing him again on these shores, which is a bit of a shame because that is a good song. But apparently there are a few medical issues going on there. So, Ryan Adams, he might have some issues to overcome. Hope he gets better because, it would be good. He does write a good tune. You are cruising with Leroy and you're on Great Lakes FM, the best little radio station in the whole world. Despite what Ryan Adams might say about it. And you're now into the final hour with me. I'm out of here at 6 o'clock, so it's been great hanging out with you on this Tuesday afternoon. It's become all damp and things, but that's good, isn't it? A bit of rain, which is nice. Hey, do you remember this song from 1985? Yeah. This is the Kids in the Kitchen, Melbourne band. Change in Mood.

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0: Indeed, we had four different songs there from four different decades. Fantastic stuff. Kicked it off with the Little River Band LRB, Home on a Monday, they'll be. And that was from 1977, off their huge Diamantina Cocktail album. Then we had some Hendrix from the 60s, Jimi Hendrix with Hey Joe from 1966. Shelley Harland was next up. She's an English singer-songwriter from Surrey in the UK, and her song Wander from 2009, and that was a Tickle Flick song that you guys voted into the Great Lakes FM Music Library. That was back in November last year, when you voted that into our library. And just then, we heard from Chrissie Hynde and the Pretenders, The Talk of the Town. Great song from 1981. Indeed, what sort of time have we got now? It is 28 minutes to 6 o'clock. And, oh, a shout-out, a special shout-out to Dexter, one of our regular listeners down there in Newcastle. Dexter, hope you are up and about. He's hit a bit of a health hurdle just in the last week or so. Hope you are up and about really soon, Dexter. You look after yourself. You are cruising with Leroy, your best friend, on a Tuesday afternoon. We've got more cruisy hits coming up shortly.
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0: There you go, the Eagles on Great Lakes FM, Witchy Woman, one of their early hits from 1972. Michael Jackson kicked that group of songs off. Don't know if you would have known that Michael Jackson song, although fans of Michael Jackson, and there are many, would definitely know that was called Stranger in Moscow from 1995. And we also had a song from a band that called themselves The Hip Abduction. And the song was called Pacific Coast Highway. It was from 2021. And the Hip Abduction are an American reggae band. They come from St. Petersburg in Florida, been around since 2010. And what an unusual name to call your band, the Hip Abduction. And when asked how they came up with that name, they simply replied they got their name from a workout machine. There you go, there's a workout machine called a hip abduction, apparently. Now, I guess, well, there's no rules in what you're going to call your band, are there? You can call it what. So, with that in mind, a workout machine, you could call yourselves the push-up benches, or how about the parallel bars? Now, there's a good name for a band, the parallel bars. If anyone's out there trying to work out a name for their band, and you decide, yeah, that's a good one, the parallel bars, I'll let you use it with my permission. Great Lakes FM. It is 12 minutes to 6 o'clock.
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0: Great Lakes FM, Lionel Richie there, Running With The Night from 1983. And we had Peter Gabriel, Big Time from 1986. That is it from me for this week. Ian Elliott's in the building for his show Sounds Like the 70s. That kicks off after the 6 o'clock news. Thanks for hanging out with me. Look forward to doing it all again next Tuesday at 2 p.m.
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5: The state opposition leader says parliamentarians have a right to do their job without intimidation after a Rising Tide protester disrupted question time. A security review has been ordered after 36-year-old Andrew Sneddon leapt over a barrier and onto the floor of the New South Wales lower house in an attempt to confront the Premier on climate change. Opposition leader Kelly Sloan has told James Willis it was an incredibly threatening act.
6: The right to protest, absolutely fundamental to our democracy. But also important to our democracy is the right of parliamentarians to do their job safely and without intimidation. And today's act was just abhorrent.
5: Labor and the Coalition are being accused of hijacking an inquiry into artificial intelligence for their own political agendas. Independent Senator David Pocock says the Prime Minister's office was able to make notes on recommendations on AI safety, which were sent in a letter from the Labor MP and Liberal Senator at the head of the committee. Hundreds of businesses are expected to be impacted by a control order following the discovery of red imported fire ants in Sydney. The deadly ants were found in established nests at the Enfield Intermodal Logistics Centre in the Inner West. The state's Agriculture Minister, Tara Moriarty, says they'll be enforcing strong biosecurity laws to ensure they're eradicated.
7: And we will be engaging with businesses and residents across this part of Sydney to advise them about what to look for, what to identify.
5: Convicted paedophile Ashley Paul Griffith will be extradited from Brisbane to face another 180 charges in New South Wales. The former childcare worker's lawyers consented for Griffith to be sent to Sydney to face trial. He's already been sentenced to life behind bars in Queensland after pleading guilty to more than 300 child sex offences. The recovery of native habitats across the Blue Mountains is supporting the return of wildlife 5 years on from the Black Summer bushfires. More than 500,000 images of animals were captured across 50 camera monitoring sites. Land Services Officer Linda Dedovich says both burnt and unburnt areas have supported recovery in the region.
8: Unburnt areas are a lifeboat, so certainly for any land manager out there that can take care of their property, it can potentially be are a refuge for any animals that do need to escape fire.
5: Also making news, a 63-year-old man has died in hospital after suffering a medical episode and crashing his car into a Bondi storefront. And police are investigating after a service station worker was threatened with a hammer at Revesby in Sydney's southwest. In finance, the All Ords closed down 15 points, one Australian dollar buying 69.5 US cents. Checking sport, Lebanon players defending Mitchell Moses after he defected from the Cedars to the Kangaroos for the Rugby League World Cup. Moses has played 8 tests for Lebanon, but will play halfback for Australia against New Zealand on Thursday night. His Eels teammate, Jordan Samrani, says Moses has done nothing wrong.
9: People are being a bit harsh on him, but I don't think that's fair, to be honest. We would love for him to play for us, but I mean, playing for Australia, that's the highest honour, so I can't complain, and I'm happy for him myself.
5: Roosters grand final hero Mark Nwanganituase may turn his back on the Wallabies and play for Fiji at next year's Rugby World Cup. Nick Blakey has apologised for his role in the Pullman Hotel scandal, which rocked the Swans AFL finals campaign after securing a trade to North Melbourne. In the Dean Jones Cup, the Blues have gone down to Tasmania by 57 runs in a rain-shortened match in Sydney. And in the Premier League, Coventry City has stunned Newcastle 4-1. I'm Madeline McNeil. That's the latest news and sport.
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13: Yes, let's have a look at the weather forecast here in the Great Lakes area. Let's have a look at it for the mid-north coast, actually. The mid-north coast for Wednesday, cloudy, very high chance of showers, most likely in the morning and in the evening, of course. Winds southerly at 20 to 30 kilometres per hour. They're currently blowing from the south-southwest at 15 kilometres an hour. Now, for tomorrow, Wednesday, the 14th of October, we'll have heavy showers. We'll have a maximum daytime temperature of 19 and a night temperature of 11. You can expect fresh south-southwesterly winds in the morning around 25 kilometres an hour until late afternoon. These will then gradually drop back throughout the night to a light southwesterly by dawn on Thursday. Now, for Thursday, we'll have possible showers both early and later in the day with dry periods in between. You can expect to have a temperature of 21 degrees and a night temperature of 12. Friday, we'll have showers also, and they'll be prevalent throughout the entire weekend or through to the weekend. Now, for the Macquarie coastal waters between Smoky Cape and Seal Rocks, for the remainder of today, there is strong wind warning in place for Tuesday for the Macquarie coast. Winds variable, about 10 knots, shifting south to southeasterly at around 25 knots in the evening. Winds reaching up to 30 knots later on tonight. Squalls are possible with that with those increases. Seas are below 1 metre and the swell north to northeasterly around 1 metre. Now for tomorrow, Wednesday the 14th of October on the Macquarie coastal waters, there is the strong wind warning exists, continues I should say. Winds are southeasterly around 25 knots, reaching up to 30 knots offshore early in the morning. And then the winds will turn southerly at up to 25 knots during the morning. Seas up to 2 metres, swell roughly around about 1.5 metres will increase further up to a hefty 3 metres during the morning. And the weather will be cloudy with 90% chance of showers. Now for Thursday on the Macquarie coastal waters, winds southeasterly up to 20 knots, turning easterly around 15 knots in the evening. Seas up to 1.5 metres will decrease down to 1 metre during the morning and the swell is southerly at up to 2.5 metres. And the weather for Thursday out on the ocean will be partly cloudy. Let's now have a look at our sunset and sunrise times for the eastern seaboard. You can expect sunset tonight at 1 minute to 7, 6:59, with last light around about 24 minutes past. Might be a little bit earlier due to the cloud cover. But for tomorrow, first light on Wednesday will be at 14 minutes to 6, with sunrise at 11 minutes past 6. Sunset tomorrow will be at 7 o'clock on the dot, with last light around about 25 minutes past 7 tomorrow night. We've still got a tide for today. The final tide is a high tide. It'll occur at 13 minutes to 11 tonight at a height of 1.13 metres. Now for tomorrow, Wednesday, you can expect a morning low tide at 28 minutes past 4 at a depth of 0.34 of a metre. And a late morning high tide will occur at 15 minutes or quarter past 11 at a height of 1.38 metres. A late afternoon will have a

0: Above 15 kilometres an hour, and will build from mid-morning, freshening from the south at above 30 kilometres an hour by mid-afternoon, and then drop back marginally before dusk and into the night. You can expect an easterly influence for the rest of the week, so that'll be onshore.
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Yes, thanks, Shaw, for that introduction to the program here tonight. Hello, thank you, Leroy, for yet another great afternoon of music on your Cruising with Leroy program here on 101.5 Great Lakes FM. The program, as usual, as always,

is exceptional. Good on you, Leroy. Thank you very much for the intro as well. Let's hope that everything goes down well. Good evening, my name's Ian Elliott. I'll be here with you until 10 o'clock tonight with this program I call It Sounds Like the 70s, where we basically play music from that particular era. Tonight we're going to play some popular music from that period, I'm sure you'll remember. Maybe you might not know some of it, but hey, if you don't and you enjoy it, well, then we've hit the mark right, haven't we? So even if you're a late bloomer, you're bound to get something out of this. Okay, let's kick on tonight with a little track here by a gentleman by the who took over from Bob Marley when Bob Marley passed away. His name's Peter Tosh from the Wailers Band. Here's Burial.

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4: 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We just had I Want to Be Your Man by the Rolling Stones there. So let's kick on with another small bracket of songs. We'll probably get three in here, I hope, before half past. Let's put on Lady by Creedence Clearwater Revival. And I've got a request from Robin. She wants Down Among the Dead Men by Flash and the Pan. And then I might just throw in Little Green Apples by O.C. Smith. How's that sound, eh? Here we are. We'll kick off with Lodi.

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7: 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Okay, as I mentioned earlier on, we've got to play Little Green Apples by O.C. Smith. I didn't have enough time in that last little bracket, but we're going to put it on now. And that'll be followed by Expecting to Fly. Yes, Expecting to Fly by Buffalo Springfield from their Buffalo Springfield Again album, released in 1967. And then a bit of Thin Lizzy with Dancing in the Moonlight.

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1: Yes, it's Lost and Found time. Let's have a bit of a look at what we've got. Oh, hey, good news. Nothing's been lost, nothing's been found. 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Just send us an email saying what you've lost or what you've found, a bit of a description on it, and contact details, of course, and when it was found. And we'll put it up over the airwaves. Or alternatively, you can call our lovely ladies at our offices here at Douglas Avenue in Tuncurry on the mid-north coast of New South Wales between the hours of 10 and 2 p.m. Monday to Friday. The number to phone them is 6555 8433. That's 6555 8433, and they'll only be too happy to get it up over the airwaves and get it back or retrieve whatever you've lost. So it's a great process, and it's quite simple, and it is of course free. So take full advantage of it. Okay, my name's Ian Elliott. 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The time now is 13 minutes to 7 o'clock here on 101.5. I've got a request from Wayno out at Wingham there. I'm sorry, Wayno, we don't have Rocksteady by Bad Company, but I can bring it in next week if you wish to listen in, or, you know, by all means, I can bring it in then, but unfortunately, it's just not here. I thought it might have been, but there's quite a few Bad Company numbers here, but that particular track isn't. Okay, let's continue on here with Seasons of Change by Blackfeather and Truckin' by Grateful Dead, in that order.

Of course, that was beautiful. That was Carole King. What a lovely song that is, and what a great writer she is. Okay, we're heading up towards the news. It's 2 minutes to 7 o'clock here on 101.5 Great Lakes FM.

0: 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What are the wave conditions and the wind trends? 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
2: 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You can catch my show, The Soundtrack of My Life, on Wednesday nights from 6 till 10. I'll be playing some of my favourites anywhere from the 60s up until right now. 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
5: Good evening, I'm Jamel Wells. A prominent independent has accused the major parties of interfering with the findings of a parliamentary committee into artificial intelligence. Federal politics reporter Nelson Scott.
6: A bipartisan inquiry into AI has written to the Prime Minister recommending ways the government can mitigate the risks of the emerging technology. But Independent Senator David Pocock claims Anthony Albanese's office edited parts of the findings before they were made public.
7: I just don't think that's how things should be done. I think there should be some independence with committees.
6: Committee Chair Joe Briskie claims consulting on the final wording is standard practice.
8: It's been a process by which we're taking advice and making sure that this is working.
6: The Greens claim Labor and the Coalition have been captured by the interests of big tech. Nelson Scott, Canberra.
5: It's hoped the tax office and credit card companies can reach a compromise on the surcharge ban within weeks. The federal government's providing temporary funding so the ATO can offset the cost of processing credit card payments. Labor says the tax office and credit providers are in talks to find a permanent solution. Almost 500,000 workers in female-dominated industries will get a $630 million pay rise over the next 4 years. The increase will be funded by the federal government. The money will be delivered to charities and not-for-profits who employ aged care, disability and community workers. Employment Minister Amanda Rishworth says it's vital these people are looked after.
9: We will fund $630 million to provide top-up money for organisations so that they can deliver these pay increases, but importantly, not reduce the services that they provide to Australians.
5: Social and traditional media platforms in Australia have been warned against broadcasting the planned live stream of a US execution. Nidal Hassan has been sentenced to death for killing 13 people at a Texas military base in 2009. Back home, a report's found women more likely to resign from leadership positions than men due to a lack of flexible workplace arrangements. The research shows female promotion rates decline at the most senior levels. Workplace Gender Equality Agency spokesperson Christine Castley says employers have a role to play in improving gender retention.
10: So really, this is about looking at not just what's happened in the recruitment, because workplaces have done well and women's participation in the workforce has increased over time, but also looking to those issues of retention and promotion.
5: And Qantas has taken a plane out of service after passengers reported being bitten by bed bugs on a flight from Perth to Rome. In sport, North Melbourne head of football talent Brady Rawlings hopes signing Sydney's Nick Blakey will encourage other players to join the club. Rawlings says they went their hardest to secure him.
11: We've been looking to improve our defence for a number of years now, and we want to do it through key defenders, but we also want to do it through some rebound and through the hybrid defender space, which, you know, Nick's a perfect player for us when you're looking at that type of role.
5: Reece Walsh has beaten James Tedesco for the Kangaroos' fullback spot for Thursday's Rugby League World Cup opener against New Zealand. Jack Bostock, Jacob Preston and David Fifita have been named to make their Australian Test debuts. Knights captain Kalyn Ponga will debut for the Kiwis at fullback. And Australia Rugby Sevens captains Henry Hutchison and Isabella Nasser have signed contract extensions through to the LA Olympics in 2028. That's the latest news and sport.
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15: Yes, let's now have a look at the local weather forecast. It's currently 16.7 degrees outside. You can expect it to get down to a beautiful 13 tonight, quite a comfortable 13 tonight. The wind is blowing from the southwest at 13 kilometres an hour, gusting up to 18 kilometres an hour. For tomorrow, Wednesday the 14th of October 2026, we'll have heavy showers. We'll have a maximum daytime temperature of 19 and a night temperature of 11. You can expect fresh south-southwesterly winds in the morning around 25 kilometres an hour until late afternoon. These will then gradually drop back throughout the night to a light southwesterly by dawn on Thursday morning. Thursday will have possible showers both early and later in the day with dry periods in between. You can expect to have a temperature of 21 and a night temperature of 12 on Thursday. Friday will have showers and they'll prevail through to the weekend. Let's now have a look at the Macquarie Coastal Waters forecast. That's between Smoky Cape and Seal Rocks. For the remainder of today, there's a strong wind warning for Tuesday for the Macquarie Coast. Winds variable, about 10 knots, shifting south to southeasterly at around 25 knots this evening. Winds reaching up to 30 knots later on tonight. And squalls are possible with that wind change. Seas are below 1 metre and the swell north to northeasterly around about 1 metre. Now for tomorrow, Wednesday the 14th of October 2026, out there on the Macquarie Coastal Waters, there is a strong wind warning for Wednesday for the Macquarie Coast. Winds southeasterly around 25 knots, reaching up to 30 knots offshore early in the morning, and then the winds will turn southerly at up to 25 knots during the morning. Seas up to 2 metres and the swell southerly around 1.5 metres will increase further up to 3 metres during the morning. The weather out there on the ocean tomorrow will be cloudy with 90% chance of showers. Now for Thursday out on the Macquarie Coastal Waters, winds will be southeasterly up to 20 knots, turning easterly around 15 knots in the evening. Seas up to 1.5 metres will decrease down to 1 metre during the morning, and the swell southerly will be up around 2.5 metres. And the weather for Thursday out on the ocean will be partly cloudy. Let's now have a look at the sunrise and sunset times. Well, we've already gone sunset for tonight, but last light should be in around about another 10-15 minutes. Now for tomorrow, sunrise tomorrow morning is at 11 minutes past 6 and sunset tomorrow afternoon is at 7 o'clock on the dot. Tides, now let's have a look at some tides. Today's final tide will be a high tide. That'll occur at 13 minutes to 11 tonight at a height of 1.13 metres. You can expect a morning low tide at 28 minutes past 4 tomorrow morning at a depth of 0.34, and a late morning high tide will occur at a quarter past 11 at a height of 1.38 metres. for surfers. There'll be a sloppy southerly swell on the beaches tomorrow. The swell size is going to increase from the south tomorrow with fresh southerly winds developing. It'll be large, wobbly and bumpy on the beaches, but you might find some little pockets that hold treasures if you look around a bit. Winds tomorrow will be light southerly early, above 15 kilometres an hour. Then they'll build from mid-morning, freshening from the south at above 30 kilometres an hour by mid-afternoon, dropping back marginally before dusk and into the night. And then for the good news for the rest of the week for surfers, there'll be an easterly influence that's expected to last for the entire week.
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old. It sounds like the 70s, where we play basically music from the 70s, where we try and play all the music from the 70s. And you're welcome to participate if you so wish. You can make a request quite easily. All you have to do is SMS the name of the artist and the song to the station here. The number to SMS to is 0488 387 44, and that's what Peter's done. Peter at Churchill Saddle. He's texted off a request. He wants Bad Sneakers by Steely Dan from the Katie Light album. I think that was back in 1974, I'm punting, but I reckon it was probably about then, 1974. Boy, 1974, goodness me, it seems like an eternity. Okay, I've got a couple of other requests. I've got a request from Steve on the web. He would like Peace Train by Cat Stevens, and then we'll have Bad Moon Rising by Creedence Clearwater Revival, or it's a request from Zara in Taree. Rachel, we don't have Heart of Mine by Boz Scaggs, I'm afraid. I can have a look at home, but don't hold your breath there. I've got a few Boz Scaggs albums, but or a couple, I should say, not a few. But I may find it, but then again, I might not. And Wayno, yeah, we'll play that funky music as well. Okay, here we go. Let's kick off with a beautiful track, Bad Sneakers by Steely Dan. This is for Peter at Churchill Saddle.

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1: Yes, the time is 24 and a half minutes past 7 o'clock here on 101.5 Great Lakes FM. Peter, the Hampton train buff, I will play your song in the next 15 minutes there, Peter. Okay, let's kick off with a little bit of Carly Simon with The Way I Always Heard It Should Be.

0: Hi, Kirk Pengilly from INXS here. 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
2: Hello everyone. At Bulladilla Central School earlier this week, our Year 11 Visual Arts class had the unique opportunity to visit the school library, which has been temporarily turned into a space showing all of the HSC artworks. The graduating Year 12 class has officially placed their final bodies of work on display, fully prepared for the marking examiners.
3: For our class, seeing the library with all the major works, with both the Year 12 art pieces and the timber major works, I have to say, the talent of these local senior students is inspiring. But looking at their finished work also brings a bit of nerves, knowing that we'll be standing in their exact shoes in 12 months.
2: This year's arts major projects are absolutely remarkable. The sheer scale and depth of the work is incredible. We are seeing a massive diversity of expressive forms, ranging from traditional paintings and pencil sketches to contemporary ceramics and digital media. Honestly, it looks like something straight out of a professional gallery.
3: What made this experience so more valuable for our class was that each piece was displayed with its official name. Usually people just look at the final artwork without knowing the story behind it. Having the titles right there gave us a really clear idea of what the seniors were trying to express, helping us understand the deeper meaning behind the art.
2: Each artwork was different in its own way, and the meanings behind every single one was instantly clear. Having watched the seniors spend so much time developing and refining their projects in this art block throughout the year, it was nice to see how well their ideas formed into these finished works. Achieving that same level of clear storytelling and unique execution is exactly what we want to work towards in our own projects next year.
3: As Term 4 approaches and we prepare to officially step up as the graduating class, seeing the success of this year's exhibition has given us a lot of confidence. It has already sparked many ideas for our own upcoming major works. We look forward to beginning our own HSC journeys next term and hope to make our school proud this time next year.
4: Yes, how good is that, eh? The time now is 28 and a half minutes to 8 o'clock here on 101.5 Great Lakes FM. Yes, I've got a request from Peter, the Hampton train buff. He would like a James Taylor number. The number is, the song is called Riding on a Railroad Boy. Why didn't I know that from memory? Very good, Peter. Thank you for the request.

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1: Yes, grab your pen and paper and sit down in your chair. 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I'll read them out. 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Menning River Dragon Boat Club are holding a four-week Learn to Paddle program commencing on Saturday, October 17th at 8:15 a.m. No experience is necessary and all are welcome from 12 years plus over. 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Barrington Coast Women in Business have a networking fiesta on Wednesday the 14th of October from 5:30 p.m. at Sea Senorita in Foster. Special guest will be Samantha Blake, the co-founder of Sweet Pea Animal Hospital and Rescue. Tickets include a drink on arrival, dinner and dessert. Sea Changers Op Shop in Tuncurry have a mid-spring women's clothing sale until the 23rd of October. All women's clothing is only $1. Call in, browse and be summer ready. Manning Regional Art Gallery in Taree have an exhibition featuring works by six artists. The Story of Hugh Collective is what it's titled. The exhibition runs until the 21st of November at the gallery at 12 Macquarie Street in Taree. Taree Hub Market and Bookshop is open on Saturday the 17th of October at Taree Showgrounds from 8 a.m. to 12:30 p.m. Tea Gardens Hawk's Nest Fresh Food Market is on Saturday the 17th of October in the industrial area from 7 a.m. to 12 noon. Foster Farmers Markets are on Saturday the 17th of October at Little Street from 8 a.m. to 12 noon. And Cranback Markets are on Sunday the 18th of October at Cranback School of Arts Hall from 8 a.m. to 12 noon. Foster CWA Devonshire Tea is on Saturday the 17th of October at the Civic Centre in Lake Street from 9:30 to 11:30 a.m. You can expect freshly made scones and cakes to eat in or to take away. Foster CWA monthly meeting is on Friday the 16th of October at the Civic Centre in Lake Street, Foster, from 9 a.m. UNE Taree Campus 25-year celebration is on Friday the 16th of October at Queen Elizabeth Park, which is off Manning Street, from 4 p.m. to 8 p.m. It's a free event with music, food, children's activities and fun for all ages. Bulladela Artisan Farmers Market is on Friday the 16th of October at Crawford Street from 8 a.m. to 1 p.m. That concludes our community service announcements. There's quite a few there, and you probably didn't get down the ones that you were interested in. But if you wish to revisit those and get the times and the dates, the times, the contact details, and obviously the event itself, all you have to do is go to Great Lakes FM's website. That's greatlakesfm.org.au. About a third of the way down, next to the word shows on the left, just below the image of the waterway coming in through the channel. You will see the word community. If you just hover your mouse over the word community, it'll lead you all the way through to all those important notices, and you can get all the information and be very punctual. Okay, it's nearing 10 minutes to 8 here on 101.5 Great Lakes FM. I've got a request from, in that last bracket we had a request from Steve on the web. He wanted a respect by Aretha Franklin.

Franklin, and prior to that we had Gilbert O'Sullivan with Ooh Baby. Okay, and now this is Harry Hotspur's first request. It's Nights on Broadway by the Bee Gees.

0: Yes, that was a request from Rachel in Taree there. That was Sweet Love by Anita Baker.
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0: Yes, we're just coming up to the news now. It's nearing 8 o'clock, about 2 minutes away. Here's the news.
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6: Execution. The Trump administration has raised the possibility of broadcasting the firing squad execution of mass shooter Nedhal Hassan. Australia's eSafety Commissioner says she lacks the power to prevent the video being streamed here. Anthony Albanese has told the ABC he's seeking advice on how to block the footage.
7: I find the idea of live streaming the death of anybody completely abhorrent. We should do whatever we can to stop that occurring. I don't know why anyone would want themselves to watch such an event.
6: Small businesses and families that use trusts to manage their financial affairs are facing $13 billion in restructuring costs. The federal government will introduce legislation imposing a 30% tax on discretionary trusts. Labor claims a small part of the population uses the scheme, but Deputy Liberal Leader Jane Hume says small businesses use discretionary trusts to protect their assets.
8: We know that this is a legitimate business structure for so many businesses, a particularly small business, and that they are now having to restructure their businesses. It's going to be incredibly costly, thousands of dollars per business to restructure their affairs. And that's before you ever get into stamp duty.
6: Veterans Affairs Minister Matt Keogh has been forced to apologise over another bungle in his portfolio. Some families missed an invitation to the 25th anniversary of the Afghan conflict at the War Memorial in Canberra. In one instance, an invitation was sent to a dead soldier rather than his parents. Food relief charities say they're turning people away. A survey by Second Bite has found most have seen a big increase in demand in the past 6 months. Chief Executive Daniel Moorfield says households are increasingly in need.
9: Unfortunately, having a job no longer guarantees you can afford to put food on the table. So what we're seeing is 82% of our charity partners reported more families seeking help, 75% had more single parents seeking help, and 58% had more working people seeking help.
6: Further charges have been laid after 10 people were injured after being hit by a car at a Newcastle Knights NRL Grand Final parade. An 18-year-old P-plate driver has been charged with another 8 offences. Authorities have closed at least 4 illegal tobacco stores in regional Victoria under new crackdown powers, and firefighters are trying to control a large industrial fire in Narangba, north of Brisbane. Checking sport, the Kangaroos and Kiwis have named their sides for Thursday's Rugby League World Cup opener. Lachlan Gray reports.
10: Broncos star Reece Walsh has retained his fullback jersey despite a strong case for Roosters grand final hero James Tedesco, who has missed out on a bench role in Walter's squad to face the Kiwis. Dolphins flyer Jack Bostock has been named for his Australian test debut on the wing, with Trom Dvojevic on the other edge. Cameron Munster and Mitchell Moses are the Kangaroos' halves. For the Kiwis, it's a new era in black and white for Kalen Ponga, taking the fullback jersey ahead of Keanu Kenny, while 2018 Kangaroos World Cup winner Dane Gagai will line up in the centres for New Zealand. Lachlan Gray reporting.
6: On the second last day of the AFL trade period, North Melbourne's Zane Dersma has been traded to Melbourne. The Roos will receive picks 33 and 49, with pick 52 heading to the D's. A short time ago, South Africa were 4 for 148 and 273 runs behind Australia on the final day of the first cricket test in Durban. That's the latest news and sport.
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0: Yes, let's have a look at the Tunkerry Foster forecast for tomorrow, Wednesday the 14th of October 2026. We will have heavy showers according to the Bureau, and a maximum temperature during the day of 19 degrees and a night temperature of 11. You can expect fresh south-southwesterly winds in the morning around 25 kilometres an hour until late afternoon. These will then gradually drop back through the night to light southwest by dawn on Thursday. During the day, we'll have possible showers both early and later in the day with dry periods in between, and you can expect a temperature of 21 degrees and a night temperature of 12. Friday, we'll have showers, which will be prevalent through to the weekend. Let's now have a look at the Macquarie coastal waters between Smoky Cape up at Southwest Rocks and Sugarloaf Point down at Seal Rocks here. For Wednesday, the 14th of October, there is a strong wind warning for the Macquarie coast for tomorrow. Winds southeasterly around 25 knots, reaching up to 30 knots offshore early in the morning, and then the winds will turn southerly at up to 25 knots during the morning. Seas up to 2 metres and the swell southerly around 1.5 metres, will increase further up to 3 metres during the morning. The weather out there on the briny will be cloudy with 90% chance of showers. Now for Thursday on the Macquarie coastal waters, for Thursday the 15th of October, winds southeasterly up to 20 knots, turning easterly around 15 knots in the evening. Seas up to 1.5 metres will decrease down to 1 metre during the morning, and the swell will be southerly up to 2.5 metres. And the weather, of course, partly cloudy, as we expect with the bit of rain that's happening around the place. Today's final tide will be a high tide. It'll occur at 13 minutes to 11 tonight at a height of 1.13 metres. You can expect a morning low tide at 28 minutes past 4 in the morning at a depth of 0.34 of a metre. And a late morning high tide will occur at a quarter past 11 at a height of 1.38 metres. Now for sunrise and sunset, sunrise tomorrow is at 11 minutes past 6, and sunset tomorrow afternoon will be at 7 o'clock on the dot.
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16: This is Harry Hotspurs all the way from White Hart Lane. The boss has given me time off from football to go and join Andy at Great Lakes FM 101.5. What a great team. The best goal I've ever scored was joining Great Lakes FM. Thank you.
0: Yes, no, thank you, Harry Hotspurs. The time now is 8 minutes past 8, or 8.08 as we like to call it in radio land here. No, it's 8 minutes past 8 here on 101.5 Great Lakes FM. Okay, we've got a few requests. We've got three requests here. I've got a request from Harry Hotspurs. speaking of Harry Hotspurs, you'd like Still the Same by Bob Seger and the Silver Bullet Band. That will be followed by a request from Steve D, who's travelling on the road at the moment. I think he's somewhere near heading towards Sydney. He wants Sarah by Bob Dylan from the Desire album. And good old Paul, one of our presenters here, one of our Monday night presenters or Monday afternoon presenters, Paul, what a great show he puts together. He would like My Little Girl by Ted Mulry, by the Ted Mulry Gang.

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3: Welcome. Today, we are talking to students from Bulladilla Central School about leadership and the process of nominating as captain. The Year 11s who are keen to be our school's next leaders are applying now. It's quite a complex process.
4: This year's group who are applying for captain is a small group of five fantastic candidates who believe they can make a difference to the school environment. They want to share their views and ideas.
5: The captain's process involves a speech in front of the high school students and the faculty, a student vote, and an interview. We really make sure that we get the best students to lead our school body.
4: Bethany is one of the students who is running to be our 2026-2027 school captain. Why is this something that you're so excited to do?
5: That is a very good and complex question, Sloan. There are a range of reasons why I personally am running for school captain. School environments can be harsh and many students silently struggle. As a leader of Bulladilla Central School, I will be able to help my peers. I will also be able to improve students' mindsets by making them excited to come to school. I have so many ideas and I think I am approachable and hardworking.
6: What's the scariest part about going for captain?
5: The speech is considered scary for some, not me. I'm more worried about the interview with the panel. I hope I can convince them I'm the best candidate for the job.
3: The positions include two captains and two vice captains. It does not matter about gender.
5: Good luck to Bethany and all the other candidates. I hope your future captains are great role models and really make a difference.
7: Yes, so do I. The time now is 27 and heading on to 27 minutes to 9 o'clock here on 101.5 Great Lakes FM. My name's Ian Elliott and this program is called It Sounds Like the 70s, where we play music, basically play music from that particular era. And what a wonderful era it was as well. I've got a request in front of me from Dex in Newcastle. Good to hear you again, Dex. Good to see that you're back on Dex, and that you're looking, you're feeling a lot better. This is Dancing in the Dark by Bruce Springsteen, and after that we'll have Blue Letter by Fleetwood Mac, and followed by Downstream by Supertramp.

Yes, the time is nearing 2:15. It's actually 16 minutes to 9 o'clock here on 101.5 Great Lakes FM. You are listening to It Sounds Like the 70s program. I've got a few more requests. I've got an answer for Wayno. I can't find that, Wayne. I'm sorry, mate. There's a stack of John English stuff there, but I just can't find Jesus Christ Superstar in amongst it. Unless it goes by another name. So I can't help you. I'm really sorry, mate. That aside, well, we've got to move on. I have to apologise to Rachel for the request that I've overlooked. They got swamped under by other requests and I sort of didn't dig deep enough. I've done this before. Anyway, I will endeavour to get Ain't No Mountain High Enough by the Supremes on right now. In that last bracket, we had Dancing in the Dark by Bruce Springsteen. That was a request from Dex in Newcastle. Good on you, Dex. Thanks. I've got another one for you coming up, Fly Away by Lenny Kravitz. I'll play it before 9 o'clock.

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4: Good evening, I'm Jamel Wells. Labor's proposed tax on trusts has hit a new roadblock, with the Greens calling for a Senate inquiry. The federal government's pushing for a 30% tax rate on discretionary trusts. The Greens argue it's still unclear if the bill will close loopholes used by wealthy Australians. Without the minor party's support, the legislation currently has no path through Parliament. An independent senator is questioning the independence of a report on artificial intelligence. A parliamentary committee has provided recommendations on how to better handle the technology. David Pocock claims parts of the advice have been heavily vetted by the Prime Minister's office. Senator Pocock has told News 24 Labor and the opposition are ignoring expert advice.
5: It's a bit of a major party stitch-up. When I actually loaded the letter up onto my computer, there's a whole bunch of track changes from the PM's office. So this is meant to be a letter from the committee, but clearly has been heavily vetted by the Prime Minister's office.
4: One of the nation's worst paedophiles will be extradited from Queensland to New South Wales to face more than 200 extra charges. Amy Drew reports.
6: Ashley Paul Griffith appeared in person for the hearing, his victim's supporters hurling insults as he was escorted from the dock. Griffith was sentenced to life imprisonment in 2024 after pleading guilty to hundreds of offences against dozens of children at early learning centres in Brisbane and overseas in Italy. A magistrate granting the application order for the 46-year-old to now be extradited to a Sydney jail to face an additional 202 charges. An extradition date is yet to be confirmed. Amy Drew, Brisbane.
4: A Pakistani national has been charged with trying to exit traffic a woman and two children out of Australia. Federal police received a tip-off the women and children were about to be trafficked via Melbourne Airport. The 37-year-old man faces up to 12 years jail if convicted. There's been flash flooding across parts of Sydney's south tonight due to heavy rain. There were reports of a number of road accidents and delays. And actor Selma Blair has been taken into custody after an incident on a flight from LA to New York. Police say the Legally Blonde star injured two flight attendants. Checking sport, Lebanon players are defending Mitch Moses after he defected from the Cedars to the Kangaroos for the Rugby League World Cup. Moses has played 8 tests for Lebanon, but will play halfback for Australia against New Zealand on Thursday night. His Eels teammate Jordan Samrani says Moses has done nothing wrong.
7: People are being a bit harsh on him, but I don't think that's fair, to be honest. We would love for him to play for us, but I mean, playing for Australia, that's the highest honour, so I can't complain, and I'm happy for him myself.
4: Nick Blakey has apologised for his role in the Pullman Hotel scandal that rocked the Swans AFL finals campaign after securing a trade to North Melbourne. Australia's in the box seat at lunch on the final day of the first cricket test against South Africa in Durban. The visitors have taken 2 wickets this session, with the Proteas 6 for 166, still 250 runs behind. F1 will return to Africa for the first time since 1993. With Rwanda to host the African Grand Prix. Rwanda will join the calendar in the early 2030s on a 10-year deal. And in the Premier League, Coventry City has beaten Newcastle 4-1. You're up to date. That's the latest news and sport.
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12: Yes, the Tungari Foster forecast for tomorrow, Wednesday the 14th of October 2026, will have heavy showers. We'll have a maximum day temperature of 19 and a night temperature tomorrow night at 11. You can expect fresh south-southwesterly winds in the morning around 25 kilometres an hour, and they'll continue until late afternoon. These will then gradually drop back throughout the night to light south-southwesterly by dawn on Thursday morning, early Thursday morning. Thursday will have possible showers both early and late, with a dry period in between. It'll be around about 21 degrees on Thursday, with a 12 degree on Thursday night going into Friday. Showers return on Friday and continue as such right through to the weekend. Let's now have a look at the Macquarie Coastal Waters forecast. Between Smoky Cape and Seal Rocks, there is a strong wind warning for Wednesday for the Macquarie Coast. Winds will be southeasterly around 25 knots, reaching up to 30 knots offshore early in the morning, and then the winds will turn southerly at up to 25 knots during the morning. Seas up to 2 metres, and the swell southerly around 1.5 metres will increase further up to 3 metres during the morning. The weather cloudy with 90% chance of showers. There is a tide for today. A final tide for today will occur at 13 minutes to 11 tonight at a height of 1.13 metres. In the morning, Wednesday morning, you can expect a low tide at 28 minutes past 4 at a depth of 0.34 of a metre, and a late morning high tide will occur at a quarter past 11 at a height of 1.38 metres. Sunrise tomorrow on the east coast here will occur at 11 minutes after 6 tomorrow morning, with sunset happening at 7 o'clock tomorrow night.
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12: Yes, the time now is 7, moving on to 8 minutes past 9 o'clock here on 101.5 Great Lakes FM. I've got a request in front of me here. It's a request that I don't like these sort of requests where I have to pick, select the song. But we've got a Nick Cave number, and thank you, Wayno, for giving me the authority to pick whatever I like. I've got Into My Arms by Nick Cave and the Bad Seeds. Here it is.

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1: Yes, my name's Ian Elliott and you're listening to It Sounds Like the 70s program right here on 101.5 Great Lakes FM. Okay, in that bracket we started off with a request from Wayno. He got into my arms by Nick Cave. Thank you, mate. I'm glad you appreciate that. It wasn't that bad a song, I guess. And after that, we had Lou Reed, of course, with Ride Sally Ride, and we just finished it off with Sunny Afternoon. The time now is 20 and a half minutes past 9 o'clock here on 101.5 Great Lakes FM. Okay, let's continue on with some great music. This particular song here is a song by... not Warren Zevon. Is it Warren Zevon? Maybe it is. It is. It's called Accidentally Like a Martyr.

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4: 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Okay, let's continue on. We've got half an hour left, so it's there's no requests, so let's play what we've got here. How about a little bit of George Harrison with Woman, Don't You Cry For Me? This is from 1976.

Yes, that was Heidi Ho. That was Blood, Sweat and Tears. Prior to that, we had Wings of an Eagle by Russell Morris. Time now is 17 and a half minutes to 10 o'clock here on 101.5 Great Lakes FM. I've got a request from Rachel. Good on you, Rachel. You want Top of the World by the Carpenters. I'm going to play that right now. And following that, I think we'll have Everything I Own by Bread and A Big Time Operator by Jeff St. John and the ID.

Yes, of course, that's Elvis Costello with Little Triggers. This next track is Tamanshud with First Things First.

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0: 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And Andy in the morning.
1: 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Every weekday morning, 6 till 10. Right here on... Thanks, kids.
2: Yes, well, that concludes my program for the night. And thank you for listening here on 101.5 Great Lakes FM. And of course, being part of tonight's proceedings. It was great. Please join us here again on the East Coast Premier Radio Station next Tuesday from 6 till 10, playing more of It Sounds Like the 70s program. My name's Ian Elliott, and I ask that you please look after yourself. Be careful, stay safe, and of course, be good. Thank you. Our night program starts now with some great music from David and Crescent Swell, so don't go anywhere at all.
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Good evening, that was Lay Me Down by Dirty Heads in Rome, taken from their breakout 2012 album, Any Port in a Storm. It's just after 10 on the Mid-Coast, and you're with David, listening to the nighttime vibes of Crescent Swells on 101.5 Great Lakes FM. 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Now, let's get things going with Logan Harvey and Peter Duncan, who just want us to enjoy a sunset, waves and a beer. Why not?

0: Raising a beer.
1: I feel like it's always the same conclusion.
0: Yeah, it's always the same. It really is always the same. At the end of the day, it's just like, wow, that is cool to look at. This feels good when I drink it, and those waves look appealing to surf. I feel like that's kind of good, right?

At the top of that opening mix were Logan Harvey and Peter Duncan, Sunny Hut, enjoying sunset waves and a beer. Next, from Boston, Massachusetts, we heard the indie rock pop-infused sound of Barefoot, who are running circles around us. And just then, that was new music from George Bloomfield with the delicious sound of sun-soaked skin. Like the sand sticks to your skin, the sounds of crescent swells stick to your soul, and they are like saltwater therapy for your ears. 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

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Okay, jump aboard, Crescent Swellers. We are road tripping today back in time with the Beach Boys and Surf's Up.

Yeah, I just love the Beach Boys harmonies. Oh, so sweet. Now, let's see where Jack and Amanda's Gutierrez will take us on their green board, taken from the new Surfville Music soundtrack.

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All along the mid-coast and beyond.

Happy Aloha Friday, guys. The weekend is here, and today we're doing the island mix. All the best from Hawaii, Australia, New Zealand, and all the islands. Anybody who knows me knows my favorite place to be is Hawaii. So let's check it out. Tune in.

Yeah, The Elevators and Tribal Seed with Mellow Mood, taken from their 2024 album Ancient Blood, cool collab. And that brings us nicely to one of Southern Cali's favourite reggae surf bands, Fortunate Youth, who just keep wanting to let the good times roll on. Just for

It's island time, Crescent Swellers. So come on, let's all head down and catch the Tiki Bar Queen with the 502s. And then later, we'll get a little messy with Sassy and the Mali Serenaders.

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0: 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The Twist. Eldorado. Take this, brother. May it serve you well.
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0: This is New York City. I'm James B., and stay tuned now for The Man, with 2 hours of uninterrupted nostalgia, with the accent on jazz. And now, the sounds of satin. Tom Parker.
1: My thanks to you, James B., and hi, everyone. Tom Parker with you for the next 2 hours, our musical bag, Nostalgia with the Accent on Jazz. Always a delight to spend these 2 hours together with you. This is our time to relive laid-back sounds of yesteryear. From New York, it's jazz. Nice and easy.

Anyone left? from New York and cross country to America's West Coast, out of Venice, in California, talking about John Lee Clayton. John Lee Clayton, from studying double bass under Ray Brown to next playing within the Basie band, and then later on he became the principal bass player within the Amsterdam Philharmonic Orchestra. And then, of course, follow-on from that was the Clayton Hamilton Jazz Orchestra. He's the leader of the pack. That's John Clayton, together with his brother Jeff on alto sax and the drummer Jeff Hamilton. Supergroup, you betcha. One great band. Listening there to Blue Blowers Blues. It's a John Clayton composition. The album is called Heart and Soul. From Manhattan's borough of New York City, we'd like to welcome in stations now throughout Australia and to all states, thanks to the Australian Community Radio Network, the network sponsored by APRA, bringing you the music of the nation through community stations. Welcome, welcome one and all to the sounds of New York City. Good to be with you. Yes, Tom in the chair and you good folk out there. Let's enjoy these sounds together.

Well, she's Canadian, but she doesn't live there anymore, preferring the warmth of Miami, Florida. Her name is Deborah Cox. Lots of action for this lady, from record albums to television, live theatre. In 2016, she starred in the Broadway-bound musical called Josephine, which was the life story of the famed Josephine Baker. Deborah Cox is a good singer, as you've just heard. September in the Rain's good oldie, and it's a great one, isn't it? Her album is called Destination Moon. Well, he took what looks like a cumbersome horn and made it sound fleet and natural. He began his career as an arranger with Gene Krupa way back in 1947. He was a key presence in the birth of the Cool Project, usually, of course, attributed to Miles Davis. And he co-led the famous pianoless group with Chet Baker. I think you know who I'm talking about. Well, later years saw him combine sophisticated arrangements with Cool on an often tender baritone sax within the small group and the big band. Yes, that's the man. His name, Jerry Mulligan.

couple of saxophones there belonging to Jerry Mulligan and Stan Getz. Good sound? You bet. That's Lou Levy on piano, Ray Brown bass and Stan Levy drums. As I say, Mulligan and Getz and the Charlie Parker composition, Scrapple from the Apple. It's taken from that Jerry Mulligan Stan Getz album called Getz Meets Mulligan in Hi-Fi. It's a Verve recording. It's two of a kind time right now, time to put a couple of song titles together in sentence form, and making that indeed your two of a kind. Well, this week we're saying hi to Deirdre Watson. Deirdre Watson out there in New South Wales. Hi to you, Deirdre, and thanks for your two of a kind. Goes like this. Don't blame me, blame it on my youth.

Oh, don't blame me. Blame it on my youth. That's Nat King Cole. It's nice trombone sounds there. It's also from Juan Tizol. That's this week's Two of a Kind. Now, thanks going out to the New South Wales, Deirdre. Deirdre Watson out there in New South Wales. Thanks, Deirdre, and let's hear from you again. Put a couple of song titles together in sentence form. We'll do it again next week. You're Two of a Kind. You're listening to From New York, Jazz Nice and Easy, across Australia on the Community Radio Network. I'm Tom Parker. And this is the album called So What, featuring the trumpet sounds of Mr. Eddie Henderson.

great album, this one. The album called So What, featuring the trumpet sounds of the one and only Eddie Henderson. Bob Berg on tenor throughout the album. David Kikorski on piano. Ed Howard bass. Billy Hart drums. And combination drums of also with Victor Lewis. Listening now, of course, the Wayne Shorter composition, Footprints. The Eddie Henderson album called So What? So What? Time for a couple of love songs.

guess I'll hang my tears out to dry. That's Irene Crowell and Jane Harvey. A nice treatment of Here's That Rainy Day. A couple of love songs. Turn our attentions now to a supergroup. It's a group that you just don't get to hear too much anymore. Wonderful sounds belonging to the alto of Lou Donaldson, on tenor saxophone Tina Brooks, Eddie McFadden on guitar, Art Blakey drums, and on that big B3 Hammond organ, yeah, the wonderful sounds of the one and only Mr. Jimmy Smith. This album from 1954, I think it was. 58, I beg your pardon. 1958, in Harlem's Small's Paradise. Live performance and a goodie too. Enjoy with me now sounds of that group belonging to Mr. Jimmy Smith.

Yeah.

Well, a long haul, but what a great haul indeed. The sounds of the B3 Hammond organ of Mr. Jimmy Smith, well worth the two tracks, I'm sure you'll agree, from this great album. The album called Cool Blues from 1958, recorded in Harlem at Small's Paradise. And that great lineup of Lou Donaldson, Tina Brooks, Eddie McFadden, and Art Blakey, and of course the wonderful Mr. Jimmy Smith. Listening there, of course, to A Night in Tunisia, the Dizzy Gillespie composition, and then that great standard by Johnny Burke and Jimmy Van Heusen, What's New? Jimmy Smith's Cool Blues. From New York, this is Jazz Nice and Easy, serving Australia with laid-back sounds designed with only you in mind. Restful sounds to ease you in or ease you out of that rather harried day. In Manhattan, I'm Tom Parker. It's time for our special of the week, Sound Trilogy. Three tracks of that special guest or a musical theme.

Nelson Riddle, Billy May, Gordon Jenkins. For the entire 8 of the 9 years Frank Sinatra remained with Columbia Records, 1944 through 52, Axel Stordahl was totally responsible for all music, for that number one personality in films, recordings, and for a long time, two radio shows running simultaneously. Somehow, Axel Stordahl managed to please everybody. Billy May remembers, Axel was a wonderful guy with a very low fuse, which is unheard of in the music business. People would just explode, yelling and screaming. Oh, not Axel. He'd just stand there smoking his pipe, and then after everybody got their egos out of the way, Axel would just go ahead and do his job. The tunesmith, Sammy Kahn, said, I remember and I tell people that the trouble with Christianity is that I meet so few Christians. When it comes to a man like Axel Stordahl, he's a Christian, and that's a very great compliment, and I don't give out a lot of compliments. His calm aplomb, his mature arranging, was the perfect springboard for the aggressive Mr. Frank Sinatra on his meteoric rise as to where we know where he all went. Incredible stardom.

Frank Sinatra, Axel Stordahl's orchestra, If You Are But a Dream. Two years older than Sinatra and also a first-generation American, Axel Stordahl was born in Staten Island, New York, 1913. Playing trumpet at summer ranging, he was hired along the way with the singer Jack Leonard by Tommy Dorsey. Stordahl's superior arranging became a strong part of the Tommy Dorsey sound. Giving up trumpet, Dorsey encouraged Stordahl to arrange and gradually became responsible for the bulk of the band's suite numbers. A ballad man at heart, he was rarely at home working on flag wavers or up-tempo numbers. When Frank Sinatra replaced the singer Jack Leonard in the Dorsey Band 1940, the partnership of Sinatra-Stordahl blossomed. And later, from 1944 till 1953 at Columbia, at this period of Sinatra's career, Stordahl arranged over 500 songs for Frank Sinatra, who committed approximately half of those to commercial wax for Columbia. The arranger, George Serovo, remembers, Axel wrote with great transparency. He knew how not to overcomplicate. You might look at his string scores and see only two or three different notes, but the results he got speak for themselves. Well, it didn't take me too long to catch on just how good that was, and I included that in my own writing.

Nancy with a laughing face. Frank Sinatra, the orchestra and arrangement, Axel Stordahl.

In February of 1950, Columbia Records hired one Mitch Miller as their new head of the pop singles market. Mitch Miller's knack of pushing gimmick songs, plus a marked decline in record sales for Frank Sinatra, found all three, Columbia, Miller, and Sinatra, at odds with one another. He can also throw in a failing voice, as well as a failing love affair, one Ava Gardner. While things were at their lowest, some pathetic song material pushed by Mitch Miller, Mama Will Bark, Roving Kind, eventually recorded by Guy Mitchell, by the way, becoming a huge hit, saw Frank Sinatra walking out on that Columbia Records deal. Columbia Records still had some 6 months to run. His last recording for Columbia in September 17, 1952. But things weren't at their lowest. He joined up with that young fledgling label from California, Capitol Records, running for many, many years until finally that came to an end with this song and Frank Sinatra, Axel Stordahl.

Some 8 years of a musical partnership between Frank Sinatra and Axel Stordahl came to an end. Both were to join that new record company out there in California, Capitol Records, 1953, but would never continue that partnership, each going their own musical way. The pairing of these two would only occur once more, as you've just heard at that last recording session Frank Sinatra would do for Capitol. Unhappy with what he felt was poor treatment from Capitol, Sinatra was reunited with his old friend Axel Stordahl for one last Capitol album, aptly titled The Point of No Return. It was an album recorded in anger by Frank Sinatra, whilst the ever-calm Mr. Stordahl quietly did his job as usual. They were never to work together again. The Odd Couple, Frank Sinatra and Axel Stordahl. And that's our sound trilogy of the week.

0: Well, from the country to the big city, that's Eddie Costa. Eddie Costa from a rural mining town, playing a quite attacking piano styles and vibes, I should say, opened all jazz ears in the shortest period of time. When I say short, it was exactly that. In a little over some 10 years, Eddie Costa's musicianship was prominent in groups of the guitarist Tal Farlow, Woody Herman, the Bob Brookmeyer, Clark Terry Quintet, Bill Evans too. He doubled on vibes and piano. Eddie Costa's attacking style was really a very exciting one that certainly came to a halt in 1962 when his car went off the New York Parkway, and that was that. Gone at the age of 32. Now, the sad. Piano playing and vibes of the man himself, Mr. Eddie Costa, If I Rebel. Nightclub memories now. Australia's nightlife of the 1960s. You know, whilst the suburbs all sported their golf clubs and bowling clubs and leagues and RSL clubs, all featured top-line shows from around the world as well. Of course, the cream of Australian show business as well. Major cities also joined in the fun with their top-of-the-line nightclubs and major hotel showrooms, talking about the 1960s. The Menzies Hotel, Sydney, and Melbourne Chevron Hotel, Tasmania's Casino, Adelaide's top club, the Prince's Highway Restaurant. Oh, there was Mario's in Melbourne, and in Sydney, Sammy Lee's and Latin Quarter, and also nightclubs Andre's and Checkers. Just a great, well, it was a whole bunch. Australia was just full to overflowing with top-flight entertainment. You can combine this with Lee Gordon big shows also at the city stadiums, and, we just had it all. And those overseas shows, out they came, from Louis Armstrong to Shirley Bassey, and from Nelson Eddy to Buddy Rich, from Wayne Newton to this lady who successfully played Australia some 10 times within the 1960s. Audiences loved her to bits. Her name, Frances Fay.
1: Now the crescendo proudly presents the fabulous Frances Fay.

So, on bongos.

Well, she was wonderful. And as I said, she played Australia so many times over the years of the 60s. Very, very popular in Sydney and Melbourne. I don't know about Adelaide or the rest of Australia, but certainly those two cities favoured her and enjoyed her. The sounds of the lady herself, Miss Frances Fay. Guitar stylings of Mr. Bobby Broom.

That's the wonderful guitar playing of Mr. Bobby Broom. Australian audiences, of course, were privileged to have seen him quite a few years ago now when he came out, certainly worked Sydney at the Opera House, I know that, together with Sonny Rollins in attendance, and Bobby Broom in attendance, I should say. Bobby Broom, when Dennis Carroll on bass and Makaya McRaven on drums, and a goodie. Yep, Oh Lady Be Good. It's taken from his album. The album is called My Shining Hour.

From New York, Jazz Nice and Easy is produced in studios in Manhattan, New York City, and heard nationally across Australia on the Community Radio Network. Well, that old clock on the wall says we're out of here. It's time to close out our little soiree. Let's do it again next week. Same time. Same place. I'll see you here. In New York, I'm Tom Parker.

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3: Welcome to another Saturday. Welcome to your weekend. Hope we're going to have some fun this morning. Coming up, we've got The Wire. They're going to talk about older Indigenous people who speak their cultural language at home are less likely to drink alcohol. Amber Petty from the Silent Generation podcast is going to speak with you. We've got an AMRAP chart song of the week from Cassidy Ray. We are joined by the one and the only original member of INXS turned country superstar, Andrew Farris. Pat Farmer is going to give us part two of his book, Pole to Pole. He'll tell you all about his contributions to charities and the marathons that he ran to raise funds. Murph's in with the top five countdown. And in two songs' time, Artifacts come in. They're going to talk Shearing the Ram, part one.

0: get a bit arty on a Saturday morning. Arty facts are in. They're talking shearing the ram. This is part one.
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3: English-born painter Tom Roberts helped birth Australian Impressionism and along the way created one of the movement's masterpieces. Yeah, I said it. This week, we're talking about Shearing the Rams. Welcome to Artifacts. I'm Matt Stewart. I'm here with my very good friends, Dave Warnicki and Jess. Jess.
4: And, that'll do.
5: Hello. Thanks for having us.
6: Thank you so much for having
3: us. Thanks so much for joining me here.
4: In your house.
3: In my house.
6: What a beautiful home.
3: The Ian Potter Centre is my lounge room.
6: Oof.
3: I think of it as...

0: Melbourne's lounge room.
1: Yeah.
0: How comfy is it?
2: It's beautiful. Is the Yarra your toilet?
0: No.
2: The Yarra looks like
0: my bath. So we're here today to talk about this painting, which is a beautiful coincidence as we are sitting right in front of it now. Are you familiar with it?
1: Yes. I can actually say that most of the ones that we've done in this series, no. But this one, yes, I am familiar with this one.
2: It feels blasphemous, but for me, no.
0: Yeah, interesting. Well, you're going to learn a bit about it now, Dave. It's an icon.
2: I'm loving what I'm saying.
0: It's like an icon meeting an icon.
2: Thanks.
0: And magic's been made. So your name? So I'm going to tell you a bit about the artist, Tom Roberts, and then we'll get onto this icon of the art world, Shearing the Rams. Can you tell?
2: Great title.
0: Yeah, it is what it says it is. But we'll start with the artist, Tom Roberts.
2: Great.
0: He was born on either the 8th or the 9th of March in 1856. They're not sure which one. It depends on whether you trust his birth certificate or his tombstone. Personally, when it comes to births, I go with the birth certificate. Feels like that's right in its area of expertise.
1: Yeah.
2: But the birth certificate didn't say anything about his date of death.
0: Which no, it didn't.
2: You can trust the tombstone for that one.
0: Exactly. So he was born in Dorchester in England. After his father, Richard, died, his mother, Matilda, immigrated with Tom and his two siblings to Australia, where they lived in Collingwood, a suburb of Melbourne from 1869.
1: Nice.
0: The first years in Australia were tough, with the family struggling to make ends meet. Tom started becoming interested in art, and by 1873, he was studying at the Collingwood and Carlton Artisans School of Design. Ooh. He quickly showed promise and was awarded a prize for landscape painting. Huh? How many of them have you got?
1: Three.
2: Only two.
0: Oh.
1: Yeah.
0: I don't have any.
1: Don't ask me to do people, though. Cannot even do stick figures. Landscapes? I'm amazing.
0: And harder noses.
1: Oh, don't get me started.
0: Well, he's done so many of them, too.
1: Yeah, heaps of noses. Nearly all of them have a nose.
2: What about, like, there's a guy at the back with a hat covering his nose.
1: Yeah.
0: I think that's a trick I use.
2: Stuff the nose
1: up. It's too hard.
0: In 1874, he enrolled at the National Gallery of Victoria's Art School. So this part of what is now the Ian Potter Centre, NGV, he studied. It's interesting the NGV has such a long history, which is kind of cool. And there he became friends with another future legend of Australian painting, Frederick McCubbin.
2: Oh,
0: ring any bells?
2: Yes.
0: He did that one there, for instance.
2: Wow.
0: A little print of that painting was in our lounge room when I was a kid, and it's so wild to be sitting near the real one.
1: You've never seen it?
0: Never seen it.
1: How cool.
0: Yeah, so cool. While studying at the NGV school, McCubbin was nicknamed the Prof. He loved to read, and the other students loved to hear what he'd learnt, so they called him the Prof. Roberts, on the other hand, was nicknamed Bulldog. So we had Bulldog and the Prof.
1: I love that, and I'm buying that album.
0: From 1881 to 1884. They were split up because Bulldog travelled to London, where he was selected to study at the Royal Academy of Arts.
1: Oh.
0: He was one of the first Aussie artists to get the call up over there. While he was over in London, he also spent a few weeks in Spain, and while he was travelling, he was introduced to the principles of Impressionism and plein air painting. You familiar with plein air painting?
1: No.
0: Don't have any idea what it was?
1: Have you not got it written down?
0: I mean, it freaking hurt.
2: I mean, well, Matt did that tell me actually before, but I thought that I was supposed to play along. You were going to explain what it was.
0: I said to you at the time, like, this will give you a chance to look smart. And you cooked it.
2: But what I would have done is gone, oh, I think that's where when you're out in the open, you're painting a landscape out in the open. And you would have said, I told you that before.
0: No, I wouldn't have.
1: No, you wouldn't.
2: Now, I'm really enjoying the story of this piece, but to be honest, I don't really trust Matt and what he's saying so far. So I thought I'd bring in a couple of experts from the NGV to really set the record straight. And hello to Angela Hessen and David Hurlston.
3: Hello.
2: Thank you so much for joining me. First of all, I just wanted to ask you about the artist Roberts and where he fits into the Australian landscape.
3: So Tom Roberts is a really important figure for Australian art. He's certainly one of the most loved Australian artists at NGV. We think about Roberts' Australian precursors, people like Eugène von Gerard, who were very much in the kind of romantic tradition where they are removed from the landscape. They're looking at it as something wondrous and sublime. Roberts and his friends were all about embedding themselves in it, getting to know it really intimately. So we see landscapes that have no horizon line, a new sense of real familiarity with Australian bushes and trees. And there's that sense of this is something that is familiar, that is home, but that

0: nails and they'd spend the day painting with the men and then they'd have to go home again in the evening.
1: And then do it all again the next day.
0: And it's for this reason, actually. The painting behind us is an unusually large example of Sutherland's work, but a lot of these women were painting most of the time on a smaller scale, in part just because they had to carry all of those materials. And materials were really expensive and they were paid less too, so it was a difficult time, but they made a go of it.
2: So plein air painting, basically, it's the practice of painting landscape pictures out of doors. Or outside, as you might say today.
3: I would say out of doors.
2: It's a French term, I believe.
3: So you're out in the landscape when you paint the landscape that you're in.
2: Picture it, you're out there.
1: Yeah, doing a bit of this.
2: That's right. Yeah, you got the big easel out.
3: Yep. You just look slightly over one side of the canvas and go, yes. Back to it,
2: That's right. That's plein air.
3: Yeah, nice.
2: The things he learnt in Europe helped shape his style, and according to the Australian Dictionary of Biography, one of my favourite websites.
1: Great source.
2: It's a great source. Love the ADB. he returned to Melbourne in 1885 at precisely the right moment to instigate a new school of painting based on plein air practice, which was allied to notions of nationalism and regionalism.
1: Ooh. I love that he precisely the right moment. Like, he stepped off the boat and someone was saying, I reckon we need a new school. And he went, I've got an idea. And they went, all right.
2: Exactly. That's pretty much what happened. But yeah, it was interesting because at that time, around that time, it was the first time there were more Australian-born people than European immigrants living in Australia. You know what I mean?
1: Right.
2: And apparently there was starting to go, all the old Europeans were starting, or the young Europeans were going, we need to start getting our own identity here. Forget the motherland. We're a country now, or we're about to be. Still weren't, but it was moving that way. So they wanted the art to reflect it. The ADB goes on. Robert's Melbourne colleagues immediately benefited from his experience. Arthur Streeton, for one, later claimed that Bulldog's example was crucial for him. It was a big deal. In the following years, after his return, Roberts and McCubbin, a.k.a.
1: the Prof.
2: Prof and the Bulldog.
3: Bulldog and the Prof.
2: Roberts and McCubbin started going on painting trips with others, including Streeton, as well as Charles Conder. And you can see a Conder just sort of... They would camp in places like Box Hill, Mentone, and later in the Heidelberg area. A couple of those paintings over there are from the Mentone trips.
3: Mm.
1: Looks very different these days.
2: Does look a little different.
3: Quite different, yeah.
2: Yeah, it was before the Edgy was there, for instance. That famous pub that...
1: That we've all been to.
2: We've all been to.
1: Yeah.
2: Dollar Pots Wednesday nights.
1: That's a good deal.
3: That's too good a deal. Yeah. That's a dangerous deal.
2: It was a dangerous deal. Roberts later said, we went to the bush and tried to get it down as truly as we could. And that was always his ambition.
3: Mm, mm.
2: Roberts' 1886 painting, as you can see here, The Artist Camp, portrays one of their camping trips to Box Hill. That's Frederick McCubbin seated by the tent and another artist... Lewis Abrahams in the hat. Lewis has just cooked some chops. And what he's doing here is showing Frederick McCubbin the freshly cooked chops.
3: Look at this. Hey, Fred, look at this.
1: Check out me chop.
2: Yeah. No truer representation of that will you find.
1: No, it's his nickname, The Hat.
2: Yeah, it was The Hat.
3: No,
2: it was
3: Chop.
1: Bulldog the Prop. Some people call me Chop. You know why.
2: These plein air trips were the beginning of what would come to be known as the Heidelberg School. Art critic Sidney Dickinson coined the term, the Heidelberg School, in 1891 when reviewing works by Arthur Streeton and Walter Withers. Since then, the term has evolved to incorporate all painters who went on these plein air artist camps around Melbourne and Sydney in the 1880s and 1890s. So we don't count. If we went there now, it doesn't. You could go to an artist camp in Box Hill now, but I'm afraid you don't make
3: it. Doesn't qualify.
2: It's both time and place. Sorry, mate.
1: So if I went to play some laser tag at Dark Zone in Box Hill, that wouldn't count.
3: That doesn't count.
2: Yeah.
3: Are you kidding me?
2: Well, you come up with another thing.
3: Laser tag can be art.
2: You could be the laser tag Box Hill school.
1: A lot of the artists you've mentioned, Rob's included, have often been referred to as being part of the Heidelberg School. David, can you tell us more about that term?
4: I mean, certainly the artists painted in Heidelberg, but they painted in lots of other locations around Melbourne, but also in Sydney. So that's a commonly used term, but we like to use the term Australian Impressionism to more accurately capture that sort of movement.
0: I think one of the things that was really important for them was finding new areas of inspiration.

0: inspiration. And after the turn of the century, several of them go back to Europe again. So Roberts, after sort of 1901, is back in London for a number of years. They're really quite nomadic.
1: According to the Art Gallery of New South Wales, in 1889, along with McCubbin, Streeton, Conder and others, Roberts staged the 9x5 impression exhibition in Melbourne, which consisted of impressions of bush and city life rapidly painted on cigar box lids. So I think it was in part because they didn't have a lot of cash for canvases and whatever, so they just reused these cigar box lids, little paintings, and they had this, became quite an influential exhibition. Although art critic for the Argus newspaper, James Smith, condemned most of the paintings as a pain to the eye.
2: Just too small? I can't see it properly. A pain to the eye.
1: Yeah.
2: Okay.
1: That's pretty rough.
2: Yeah.
1: That's rough feedback.
3: It's like he poked himself in the eye with a cigar.
2: Yeah. I think it was unrelated to the art.
1: Despite being scorned by conservative critics, this groundbreaking show reinforced the group's claim that they were creating a new type of art in Australia. Cop that, Smith, your dog.
2: What do you know?
1: According to the State Library of New South Wales, the success of the wool industry made many squatters and pastoralists immensely wealthy, and by the 1880s, the wool business was booming. Hey, we're getting under wool.
2: Mm. That feels relevant.
1: Yeah, that's why I mentioned it.
2: Oh, okay.
1: According to the Wheeler Centre, when Tom Roberts painted Shearing the Rams, he wanted to create a painting that would represent Australian life. What do you reckon? Is that how you see Australian life?
2: Yeah, pretty much, yeah.
1: It's like a bloody share house in Fitzroy to me, am I right?
2: Yeah, my life is reflected in this painting, very much so.
1: In 1888, Roberts visited Brocklesby Sheep Station north of the Murray River. Here's a photo of the shearing shed from the NGV archives. Roberts took that himself.
2: Wow.
1: So this is the outside of what he painted here.
2: Hmm.
1: Observing the shearers, Roberts drew around 80 sketches on his first trip there. A few of them are still in existence, you can see. He returned there twice more to continue work on what would become Shearing the Rams. According to Lee Asprey, in an essay featured on the NGV website, Roberts picked out the most characteristic and picturesque of the shearers. Imagine how brutal that would be.
2: Yeah. You haven't made the cut?
1: Line up, fellas.
3: Oh. Line up and went, nah, you can't.
1: You're going.
2: You've got a great personality, mate, but that doesn't come across in paint.
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0: What a joy it is to have our next guest on, Amber Petty, and she's going to talk about her podcast. Amber, good morning. What's this one all about?
2: I'm very proud of this one. It's called The Silent Generation, and basically The Silent Generation, well, it's sort of, it was a term coined back in 1951 by Time magazine, and it was the name that was given for the kind of like the young adults of the time. Like, I sort of explain it like the millennials of back then. And it was, they were called the Silent Generation because it was felt that they weren't sort of, you know, they weren't activists. They were growing up in kind of like, you know, just post or thereabouts at the start of the Great Depression, off the back of World War One. You know, parents were sort of suffering financially and probably mentally and you know, death and all of that kind of stuff. So they really didn't, they didn't grow up really with the luxury of, I guess, sort of going, oh, now what can I do in the world and how can I change things and, you know, and who's going to listen to me? It was very much a pocket of a generation that was, be sort of seen and not heard, and people didn't talk about their feelings, and they really became, I guess, sort of resilient generation, I have to say. And I basically wanted to do the series because I just thought, you know, working on and off in advertising agencies and you know, in the media, we're just constantly hearing about what the millennials are doing and what they're going to do and predictions and, you know, surveys and this and that. And I thought, okay, that's all well and good, but why aren't we talking to the eldest people in our community, the people that have lived in decades and decades and decades of such extreme change in the world? Like, no other generation, I think, in history will go to their graves with more changing of all aspects of the way the world exists and humans exist together than any other generation. Oh my God, like, what's your story? Tell me what happened. Tell me what happened in the 40s. Tell me what happened in the 30s. You know, what about World War II? And what about, how did your community sort of, you know, interact with each other? And what was your mum like? And just, I just find it crazy that there's this unbelievable kind of library of wisdom, life wisdom and history in the eldest of our community, and not enough people are honouring that. They're going, oh, you know, you're a bit past it. What would you have to say? It doesn't make sense to me. So I wanted to create a series that had a catchy little name. You know, okay, well, if we want to talk in generations, because advertising loves to, well, here's The Silent Generation, and most people haven't heard of that because they're not talking to them enough. And then literally it is as simple as having conversations with, you know, there's 8 episodes and they're all with just extraordinary people that I've basically spent an hour or so with and just asked them about their lives.
0: We're talking with Amber Petty about her podcast, The Silent Generation. But talk about early adapters. You were saying about change earlier.
2: Yeah.
0: They have seen everything. They've seen the fax machine. They've seen the television. They've seen man on the moon. They've seen cars. They've seen...
2: Totally. The difference between cars. They've seen a world that didn't have TV. The change in the world is mind-blowing. And now what actually gives me the creeps is just actually looking at the world now compared to the world that they, you know, were born into, and the way that we, you know, communicate. I actually think it's quite sad. I really have to say, and I shouldn't be saying this on a radio station, but it's not really the same. I mean, you know, there's obviously some wonderful parts of technology, but I'm talking mainly sort of the social media and stuff like that. But just the disconnection that we have in the community, that was definitely something that ran through the series, where I think there was definitely like a sadness that of the world that they used to know, where you knew your neighbours and, you know, you, if something was going on, you would go around there and support them. And, you know, you knew your butcher, and you might even know, you knew your bank manager, and just all of this kind of stuff. People were just so much more connected than they are now. Like, we think we're connected, but we're just not. And even, like, and I'm not a religious person, but the role that the church played, really less about religion and more about creating a community and a connected village. That's really beautiful. And I think it's really sad that that's been so disintegrated. You know, the young person's events, which were, you know, once you sort of hit the teens and, you know, stuff like that. So rather than rattling around looking for trouble out in the streets, you know, there are activities that acknowledge that age group and, you know, allow them to meet similar, you know, girls and guys in the area and stuff like that. But also when something tragic happened, you know, you'd have people lining up that you probably wouldn't even have to go shopping for food for a month, you know, because everyone steps in.
0: Tuna mornays lined up the street.
2: Darling, and you'd had 8 lots of apricot chicken casseroles. We've become very, very fearful, disconnected, narcissistic and siloed. And, you know, and I understand that everything, you know, that was, had a negative side. But I think also, I think we've focused so much on, you know, previous generation and all the negative sides that we've literally not bothered to discuss all the positives. Got to take some of the old stuff forward if it happens just to be a better way.
0: Every young generation is super cool.
2: Of course they are.
0: So the person that you might see on the street who's 85 years old and you think, oh, get out the way, you're old person.
2: Yeah.
0: That guy or that woman was the absolute coolest in their bunch.
2: That's exactly right. And I think the thing is too that, you know, but it's not even just about that. It's about going, what's ahead of me and what have I learnt? You know, I mean, that's the thing. Get the word wisdom. And also respect. Like, there's not a lot of respect left in the world. That doesn't seem to be something that's being taught to our kids a lot. What is respect?
0: What have you found fascinating about the silent generation, something that you didn't know before, Amber Petty?
2: Well, it's not something that I didn't know, but it's that I have a different perspective on it now. I kind of really went into this going, oh, you know, I can't wait to kind of, like, really explore the silence and what damage that's done to them in not being able to speak up and not being heard in the past. And, you know, and I know that there, you know, that there was a lot of alcoholism that sort of came down the track because, you know, I understand when you feel sort of suppressed, you know, you pick up sort of addictions and things like that. But what I realised, and look, and I should have known that with everything, there is a spectrum, right? So, you know, I could be a really lazy person. I could be on the spectrum of being lazy. So I'm either going to be really lazy, but the other end of the spectrum is I'm going to be actually highly productive. And I think what I realised that, yes, there's in terms of the staying quiet, definitely there was a lot of staying quiet, and that probably made life very difficult and probably a little lonely and what have you in many ways. But on the other end of the spectrum, what staying silent created was resilience. And resilience is actually an amazing thing that many of us, you know, younger people, are still trying to learn. And I tell you what, when my dad, I was literally 3 days away from losing my dad when I was interviewing Anne Alexander, who is the lady in the first episode. There was days after that, and you would know losing parents, you know, there was days after Dad died where, you know, I just didn't feel like getting out of bed. And I just kept thinking to a couple of them that had really talked so beautifully about sort of resilience that I just went, get up and get on with it. You know, you just get up and get on with it. And I needed that, because if I just stayed in the emotion of it, I'd still be sitting there in bed now. So I realised that that was a power tool of theirs, but it was also made life tough for them in other respects.
0: Thank you, Amber Petty.
2: Thanks, Jules.
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0: is in next, and they'll talk about older Indigenous people are less likely to drink alcohol due to one thing.
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2: Research has revealed older Indigenous people who speak their cultural language at home are less likely to drink alcohol. A collective of Australian universities interviewed almost 800 Indigenous people over 16 years of age from across Australia, asking them to record their drinking habits on an online app. Professor Kylie Lee from La Trobe University says, contrary to stereotypes, there is little difference between Aboriginal and Torres Strait Islander people and non-Indigenous Australians who drink. National Radio News' Amy O'Halloran spoke with Professor Lee to find out more.
3: Most quantitative articles focus on, in quotation marks, the problem, so people who are drinking. This is really the first quantitative article that uses original data to focus on the stories of people who are not drinking. So what can we know about them? What can we know about their strengths, what they're doing in the community? And how can we learn from that to inform what policymakers and people on the ground could do to prevent uptake of risky drinking, which I think is really important?
4: What is the correlation between speaking Aboriginal languages at home and abstaining from drinking alcohol? Were most of these people in this statistic also older and unemployed, like mentioned in the articles?
3: Almost right. So just over one in five people in the group of people that we spoke with, and that was in an urban and remote South Australia in community, had not drunk any alcohol in the last 12 months. And of the people who were not drinking, as you said, they tended to be older rather than younger, but they actually tended to be not employed. They were more likely women, and interestingly, more likely they were to speak an Aboriginal language at home. When we asked people, you know, why don't you drink? Health and family reasons were most common, and a lot of people also said other, but the problem with other is that we're not sure what that other means for each person. And the most common harm that people who were not drinking experienced is stress. It wasn't alcohol-related harms from people who were drinking, because that was one of the questions that we asked, but it was more just in general stress that they experienced from drinking in their community. So I think it's really important because it's countering stereotypes that unemployed Aboriginal people drink a lot, or indeed they might be hooked on drinking. And previous research that we've published a couple of years ago, led by my co-author Tegan Weatherall, who has her PhD, Gamilaroi researcher, has actually shown that even amongst people who are hooked on drinking, the proportion of people who are hooked who are Aboriginal is really similar to the proportion of non-Aboriginal Australians who are hooked on alcohol. So again, Tegan's paper was almost like the first in trying to break down some of those stereotypes, but now we're trying to break down them by trying to see who are the people who are not drinking. And I think it's really important because of what we can learn to help people on the ground in terms of the service providers and the policymakers as well. The specific reasons why people abstain are really going to vary from community to community. And it's really, as you would know, based on local priorities and local culture. But if we can understand more from these local contexts, it's really going to greatly inform the efforts that we're all working towards in terms of crafting messages about reducing risky drinking.
4: And you talk about these crafting these messages. Can you actually explain that a little bit further? Because in the paper it says that understanding local reasons for abstaining from drinking alcohol can be useful for tailoring health campaigns. So can you explain that message a little bit further?
3: That means finding a hook that people are able to be interested in to receive. So when you go to your doctor and they're talking about you might have put on weight or you might not be sleeping well, the doctor's trying to find a hook, a way to plant a seed to get in there to your head to try and tell you about a health message, to try and in time change behaviour. And that's what we're trying to do here in the alcohol space. We're trying to learn from what the community tells us, particularly in this case for people who don't drink. What are the strengths? What are the reasons? So that we can try and craft we can try and plant a seed in the community to get people reflecting on, oh, if I did drink, then this might happen or this might happen. Because so often a lot of the messages put out there, it's much easier to put out a message just which is one size fits all. Yet I really believe from the work that my team has done around Australia with a range of Aboriginal communities that we need to be working in a much more localised way, because then you're able to tailor health messages to particular strengths and to particular communities, and everyone's into different things. I've been to communities where they're totally into basketball, but they're not really into AFL, or they're totally into art. So we need to be trying to find ways to tailor those health messages so that people can understand not only the National Health and Medical Research Council drinking guidelines, also just tips that they can do if they want to help someone who might be having worries around drinking as well.
4: These tailored messages, are they the focus going forward? Will there be anything else that can be done to help individuals, communities and families being affected?
3: In order to have that hook, or to plant the seed, to get communities invested in thinking about an issue, it's much easier to do that when they can understand their local story around drinking. And what I mean by that is, what is the quantitative data telling us? But communities don't have access to that data. What they have access to are the bad bits. So they know when someone gets sent away from the community, maybe to ED, or they know when there's trouble or other harms, or maybe a car accident related to drinking. I think that will equip communities, like that there will be care available for them. So I think that there's lots of things that we can do.
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1: Next hour on Saturday Brekkie, we've got The Wire, got an AMRAP Song of the Week from Cassidy Ray, and INXS founding member and writer of most of the songs along with Michael, Andrew Farris. He's going to join us and talk about his turn into country music. Going to play a few tracks along with that as well.

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1: Hello, welcome to Saturday. Welcome to your Saturday Brekkie Show. I'm Julie Reynolds. Now, The Wire, they're not too far away. Got damn rap song of the week from Cassidy Rae. And Andrew Farris, founding member of INXS, has reinvented himself and is kicking goals in the country music scene. We catch up with him and I'll play a couple of tracks from him as well.

Foster, Tuncurry, the Mid-North Coast. Just another day in paradise. And another day playing the best music ever made on 101.5 Great Lakes FM.

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1: BBC News with Moira Alderson. The White House has asked the US ambassador to Greece, Kimberly Guilfoyle, to resign. It follows a string of damaging reports, including an alleged request to a Republican Party donor to pay off a six-figure credit card debt. She's denied misconduct. Ms. Guilfoyle, a former host on Fox News, was once engaged to the president's son, Donald Jr. Here's our correspondent in Washington, Bernd de Boosman.
2: For the last week or so, the Wall Street Journal and other U.S. media outlets have been reporting on allegations of her conduct in Greece, for example, asking for $100,000 for her credit card bill and in exchange for access to the administration or threatening Greek officials at events. And that had become increasingly untenable for the Trump administration. Just yesterday, he said that the administration is not happy.
1: Britain's intelligence agency, MI5, has warned that far-right terrorism represents a growing threat and that young people in particular have made plans to attack mosques and venues related to immigration. The agency's head, Ken McCallum, was giving his annual speech outlining the various challenges to national and global security. These included foreign states using polarising algorithms to divide British society and terrorists using artificial intelligence. Here's our security correspondent, Frank Gardner.
3: A great concern to government, not just his organisation, is that what he called low sophisticated bad actors could try to enhance their capabilities using AI to either adapt an existing pathogen or even, God forbid, create a new bioweapon.
1: 11 sailors are missing after a drone attack on cargo ships off the coast of Bulgaria. Two ships were hit, one of them Ukrainian-owned, the latest in a series which has seen a total of five ships attacked close to Bulgaria's territorial waters. Its prime minister said the attacks would be to Russia's advantage and has summoned the Russian ambassador. Our Eastern Europe correspondent Nick Thorpe says Ukraine uses this part of the Black Sea for maritime trade.
4: Ukraine is increasingly depending on shipping grain and other products out through Romania's ports on the Danube. Those are then transshipped through the port of Constanza and on down through the Black Sea. So there's this sort of constant coming and going up and down that coast.
1: Rwanda has signed a 10-year deal to host Africa's first Formula One race in more than three decades. The event, which will be called the African Grand Prix, will start in the early 2030s. It will be held on a purpose-built circuit south of Kigali near a new international airport. The Rwandan president, Paul Kagame, said it was a proud moment for more than 100 million F1 fans across the continent. Activists have previously accused him of investing in sport to distract from his government's human rights record. BBC News. Netflix has announced it's secured the exclusive broadcast rights in Spain and Andorra for the next Men's Football World Cup. It's the first time the subscription-based service will show games from the tournament as it looks to venture into more live sports coverage. Netflix says every Spain match, both semi-finals and the final, will be free to watch on TV. Houthi media say there's been an attack on the Yemen oil company and its depot in the Yemeni capital, Sana'a. It comes after the Saudi-led coalition backing pro-government forces in Yemen ordered the evacuation of the facility ahead of a military operation. The BBC says the Taliban government in Afghanistan has suspended the transmission of the broadcaster's content across FM radio. In a statement, the BBC said it was working with the authorities to address the situation. Jacob Evans has more details.
5: The BBC offers independent news in 45 languages across the world. It's a crucial outlet for people seeking impartial information away from the control of their government. Afghanistan is a prime example. With services mainly in Pashto and Dari, as well as English, the BBC reaches around 5.5 million people in Afghanistan, more than a fifth of the population. This announcement is the latest move by the Taliban government to suppress independent media. According to Reporters Without Borders, Afghanistan ranks 175th out of 180 countries for media freedom, with the Taliban exercising total control and journalists facing suppression and even torture.
1: Jacob Evans reporting. Russia's security agency says it's arrested a journalist from one of Japan's most prominent newspapers on suspicion of spying. The FSB said a Japanese national working for Hokkaido Shimbun was detained on the island of Sakhalin in Russia's Far East as he attempted to leave the country and taken to Moscow. Russia has used jailing foreign nationals as a means for initiating prisoner swaps. BBC News.
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right. A very good morning to you. Yes, it is Wednesday morning. It is October 14. And this is Good Morning Country from the bunker, situated halfway between Taree and Port Macquarie on a very wet mid-north coast at the moment. Folks, what's on the agenda this morning on this hump day? Our album of the week continues, and Dingo will be along to tell you about a new track from his album Nightwire. We'll also have Jack from Freco dropping in to tell you about their new single, Junie. That'll be around 7:15 this morning. And we've got the little livestock report, as we do. It'll be along in just a tad over 20 minutes from now. I've got the jukebox locked and loaded. We've got the Fargon Beauty standing by to get the music up and running on this Wednesday. And then we'll go to a wonderful lady that really has had a battle both musically and in her own life. But

far north coast resident. But firstly, the far gone beauties.

That's Catherine Jones and music from her catalogue, Gypsy on the Wrong Side of the World. And prior to that, Golden Rings. And with a bit of help from Steve Passfield, Even Cowgirls Sing the Blues. Folks, we are heading to the Rural Livestock Report. And I've got another from Catherine Jones's catalogue. This one is, once again, with a bit of help from the industry, and you'll recognize the track instantly because it was a super hit worldwide for other artists, and plenty have tried to do it.

Welcome to your daily market update, powered by Auctions Plus, Australia's largest ag marketplace. I'm Lucy with today's report. In Forbes, cattle numbers lifted with agents yarding 1,670 head. Quality was mixed but fair with some good lines of well-bred cattle alongside secondary and crossbred types. The usual buyers competed in a mostly easier market. Middleweight yearling steers to feed were back 10 to 12 cents, selling from 470 to 550 cents per kilo. Heavies improved, making 470 to 561 cents, while the few finished types sold from 494 to 510 cents. Heifers followed a similar trend with middleweights at 425 to 506 cents and heavies 459 to 490 cents. Processors paid 459 to 500 cents. Heavy steers and bullocks made 460 to 500 cents per kilo. Grown heifers received 420 to 486. Cows were 2 to 6 cents better, with heavy finished cows at 399 to 420 cents and planter cows 360 to 392 cents. The best heavy bull reached 440 cents. Over to Bendigo, where numbers stepped up and demand followed in a very strong market for mutton and lamb. 18,800 lambs were yarded, up 5,000, while sheep lifted to 8,200 head, a total of just over 27,000, the largest offering in weeks. Lamb quality ranged from excellent to fair, with some lines showing dryness. Buyers favoured heavier, hard-finished lambs, with those over 26 kilos carcass weight and export grades over 30 kilos in the strongest demand. These gained $10, with some pens selling either side of 1,200 cents per kilo carcass weight. Trade to heavy lambs held at 1,100 cents to 1,180 cents. Store and feeder lambs sold dearer. The average was 267 cents per head, up $5. Export lambs reached $392, crossbreds 26 to 30 kilos carcass weight averaged $332 per head, and trade lambs made $255 to $290 per head. Sheep sold 780 to 950 cents per kilo carcass weight, Dorset ewes made $360 per head, merinos to $352. Light mutton was dearer at $185 to $235 per head. That concludes today's market update, brought to you by Auctions Plus, dedicated to connecting ag.

0: A very good morning to you as you're waking around Australia. It is Wednesday morning. It is the 14th of October. Folks, we'll get back to the music mix in just a moment as we work our way through to the next news and weather. And the weather around Australia is pretty hazardous in some places. And please adhere to those warnings if you're offered them by the Bureau of Meteorology. Don't just sweep them aside, because you need to be aware of potential danger. Folks, that music mix coming up, and another of the many artists over the years that has passed away as a result of a plane fatality. Yes, just another statistic, but leaves behind a wonderful memory and a wonderful catalogue. We'll get to that in just a moment. With Walshy on the wireless, good morning on your hump day.
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3: Hi, this is Kevin Sullivan. 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
0: A very good morning to you, Kevin, but that's not the one I wanted. But anyway, we'll get Kevin Sullivan's new single to air a little later in the morning. But right now, that man I was talking about.
4: Well, life on the farm is kind of laid back. Ain't much an old country boy like me can't have.
0: The late John Denver.
4: Thank God I'm a country boy. Well, a simple kind of life never did me no harm. Raising me a family and working on the farm. My days are all fit.

John Denver and music from John Denver's catalogue. And as you probably realised, he had a love affair with trains, and we've put a couple of train tracks in there. Back home again, City of New Orleans, that was one of the train tracks. Take Me Home, Country Roads. On the Atchison to Peter and the Santa Fe, another of the train tracks. Thank God I'm a country boy. Folks, if you're departing, thank you for your company this morning. Heather Farrell's your host tomorrow from Horsham, and I'll be back here, God willing, on Friday, and we'll do it all again. John Denver to continue with a couple of his super crossover hits from they went country and pop on the charts and were huge, Mouldy Award winning. Start with this one, Rocky Mountain High, and then we'll leave on a jet plane.

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1: It's 6 o'clock. Good morning. I'm Josh Bryant. Murder charges have been laid over the fatal shooting of a boy in Sydney's northwest. Dusty Fitzpatrick reports.
2: The 12-year-old boy suffered a gunshot wound to his face and neck inside a unit at Norwest. He was rushed to hospital in a critical condition where he later died. Three 18-year-old men were arrested at the scene. Two of them were later released. The third was charged with concealing a serious indictable offence. Detectives have now laid a murder charge against him. The man, who turned 19 while in custody, is due to face court today. Dusty Fitzpatrick, Sydney.
1: Two men have been charged with a fray as part of investigations into a fatal stabbing in Sydney's west. 36-year-old Joshua Smith died at Mount Druitt after being found with stab wounds to his torso. Two teenage boys remain before the courts after being charged with murder. Two flood rescues have been carried out as heavy rain fell across Sydney. The SES responded to more than 200 calls for help across the state, most of those around Sydney. Intelligence and Warning Officer with the SES, Ben Warren, says the rain has eased, but more showers are likely.
3: We are expecting showery conditions for the east for most of this week, and also some thunderstorm activity for inland areas later this week.
1: A New South Wales Productivity Commission report warns the Commonwealth has failed to keep up with demand in the aged care system. The state's health minister will be allocating funding for a pilot program designed to help older patients return home from hospital while they wait for federal support. The federal government is unlikely to pass a key element of its budget before the end of the year. Labor is pushing for a 30% tax rate on discretionary trusts. The Greens want an inquiry into the reform, leaving the bill with no clear path through the Senate. A poll has found 3 in 5 surveyed Australians believe all governments should be doing more to help renters. Nearly 80% of those surveyed by YouGov were in support of further regulation around rents. The Australia Institute Deputy Research Director Jack Thrower says support extended across political party lines.
4: Australians broadly support the government taking a much more active role in actually building houses. So 3 in 4 Australian voters agree that the government should spend more money directly building public housing.
1: Also making news, the Pope has returned to his hospital room after undergoing surgery to have a lung nodule removed. The Vatican says the operation has been completed successfully. And a set of guidelines is being released to help with the introduction of artificial intelligence into Australian classrooms. In finance, the Dow Jones trading down 141 points, the Nasdaq down 51. One Aussie dollar buying 69.8 US cents. Now with sport, here's Chris McCarthy.
5: Australia has halted South Africa's 12-match test winning streak in Durban by 214 runs on the fifth and final day. Matt Renshaw named player of the match for his knocks of 190 and 82 and 2 second innings wickets. Rhys Walsh has won the battle over James Tedesco to wear the Kangaroos' number one jersey in tomorrow night's World Cup opener against New Zealand, but coach Kevin Walters says the Roosters' premiership winner won't be on the sidelines for long.
6: It was a tough decision, I've got to say, and very hard to tell James. He took it very professionally, and I'm sure, you know, he's just getting himself right, resting up this week. Not so much resting up, but getting the body back into, you know, into game mode, and he'll play next week in the number one jumper for Australia.
5: And the Matildas friendly against Haiti has just got underway in France. Australia scoring in the first 2 minutes. Stalwart defender Steph Catley, one of 4 changes to the starting 11 after consultations around her playing load with Arsenal. I'm Chris McCarthy. That's news and sport.
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9: Let's have a look at the weather for the Mid-North Coast and what can we expect on this Wednesday. We can expect a cloudy day with a very high chance of showers. They should become less likely late this afternoon. 18 degrees a maximum for today. We've got about 16 degrees now. So, rain today, showers increasing again Thursday, more showers Friday. In fact, they've got showers here in some description right through until the end of next week. Temperatures staying around the low 20s for the most part. On the coastal waters, smoky Cape to Seal Rocks, Wednesday until midnight. There is a strong wind warning for the Macquarie Coast. We've got southerlies around about 15 to 25 knots. The seas are 1.5 to 2 metres and the swell southerly. And that's at 1 to 2 metres and increasing up to 3 metres during the morning. The next tide will be a high tide at 11.15 this morning, 1.38 of a metre. And there is a low tide at 5.46 this afternoon at 0.35 of a metre. It's 6 minutes past six and it's Great Lakes FM.
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3: Hello, Dawn.
2: Let's go there.
3: Let's get into a wet and windy Wednesday. It is nice to see some rain, though, that's for sure. How you going? It's Andy with you, easing into the morning with an earworm courtesy of 10cc. It's the Brekkie Show. It's Great Lakes FM. Good morning. I'm dancing.

0: That's the new Radicals. You do get what you give. And 10cc kicked us off. What a great song that is. Life is a minestrone. It is 16 past six, and it is time to check in with Marine Rescue. Ivan's there today. Morning, Ivan.
1: Morning, Andy. Morning, listeners. How are you?
0: Good, mate. How are you?
1: I'm doing very well on this rather overcast, rainy, and windy morning.
0: Yeah.
1: Good morning.
0: It's nice, though.

0: for about a metre and a half, expected to rise to 2 metres, and our swell is a metre and a half, expected to rise 2 to 3 metres. So it'll be a bit bumpy out there as well. A notebook at hand, I hope, or pen at hand, barometer, 1,020, 1,020, Andy.
1: Ooh, thank you.
0: Yeah. I'm not sure if it's steady or dropping. Anyway, 1,020.
1: It's 1,020. That's what counts.
0: Hectokilopascals, yeah.
1: Ooh.
0: Crossing our bar, crossing the entrance, it's fair at the moment. We've just gone through a low tide, so we've now got a high tide approaching us at 11:15. So the water is starting to push in on 1.38 metres. And one little note here, we're holding a boat licence course on the 18th. So this coming Sunday, those that wish to do their boat licence, get their boat licence, get onto our website, Marine Rescue Foster Tongue Curry, and all the details are there. And the ability to register.
1: Good-o.
0: And there's not much going on out here, Andy. I haven't seen a boat. Nobody in the rock pool swimming. It's all a bit miserable at the moment.
1: I think everybody's just rolled over and said, no. Nah. I don't think so.
0: No, I don't think so. As I said, there is a strong wind warning. So if you are going to go out into the wild blue yonder, or grey yonder, as it looks like at the moment, just be careful.
1: Be very, very careful. Please, think twice, and if you do have to, log on with Marine Rescue first, please.
0: Yep, we're standing by, ready to help, Andy.
1: Excellent.
0: Thank you.
1: Thanks, Ivan.
0: All right, all the best.
1: You too, mate. Talk to you soon.
0: Yep, will do. Bye.
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There's James Rain with One More River. And Albert Hammond before that, Getting Down by the River. It is coming up to 26 and a half past six. We got the news at 6:30. Then we'll kickstart the old brain box playing Who Am I today? See how we go with that one after the 6:30 news, which is coming up right after Kenny Loggins.

0: The Dirt Music, a radio show. Coming to you, Stuart Coops, my name. And if you're wondering what Dirt Music is all about, let me explain. Dirt Music is a radio show about music that comes from the heart and takes no prisoners. Dirt Music, some of it's old, some of it is new, and some of it is in between. Dirt Music.
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3: It's 6:30. Good morning. I'm Josh Bryant. Train passengers are being warned of delays across multiple Sydney train lines due to urgent track repairs at Lidcombe. Services on the T1, T2, T3, T6 and T8 all expected to be disrupted for some time. Commuters warned that their platforms may change at short notice. Transport Management Centre's Alf Paranihi says the run to work may take longer than normal.
4: Advice to any passengers is to expect delays throughout the morning peak. Factor in plenty of extra travel time as well, but you may need to change to continue your journey this morning.
3: Homicide Squad detectives have now laid further charges over the fatal shooting of a boy in Sydney's northwest. The 12-year-old died in hospital after suffering a gunshot wound to his face and neck. A 19-year-old man has now been charged with murder and is due to face court today. A P-plater accused of driving into a crowd of Newcastle Knights fans is now facing additional charges. Jabel Wells explains.
5: The 18-year-old was charged with driving into a crowd of fans, waving the Knights off to their first NRL Grand Final in 25 years. 10 people injured include a 5-year-old girl and a 67-year-old man. The new charges include dangerous and negligent driving, occasioning grievous bodily harm. It brings the total number of charges he faces to 17. He's due back in court on Thursday. Jamel Wells reporting.
3: Three businesses accused of selling illicit tobacco have been shut down while trading on state government-owned land. New South Wales Health has issued 90-day closure orders following raids at Blacktown and Parramatta railway stations. A coalition frontbencher wants to give politicians more say over the proposed sell-off of Defence Force sites. James Patterson will introduce a bill which would force the government to explain why the sale of any particular asset is in the national interest. Advocates pushing for a memorial dedicated to Australian soldiers who died during training say they've had positive meetings with the government about the plan. A location has been decided, but the project still needs funding. The Australian Peacekeepers Association's Rod Henderson has told Ben Fordham he met with representatives from the department after talking about the plan with Veterans Affairs Minister Matt Keogh.
6: They were very supportive of this project and want to look at however they can help us achieve this. They do stress that there are budgetary processes that have to go through. However, they are going to get back to us in the next couple of weeks.
3: And Dwayne Keefe D. Davis has now been sentenced to 40 years in a US prison for orchestrating the murder of rapper Tupac Shakur. In finance, the Dow Jones and the Nasdaq trading down, one Aussie dollar buying 69.8 US cents. Now with sport, here's Chris McCarthy.
7: South Africa's tail enders have collapsed on the final day in Durban, the last four wickets falling for just five runs on their way to a 214-run defeat. Josh Hazlewood recording career best figures of 6 for 49 at Kingsmead. Captain Pat Cummins says the side fast bowlers are hungry for more.
8: Joshy, whatever, day five, still charging in, bowling as fast as I've seen him for a while, super skillful. Even, you know, we had Nessa and Scotty out the back. I saw them a little bit. They look pretty fiery at the back as well. So feel like we're really well placed.
7: Eels star Mitchell Moses has won the race to fill the void created by the injured Nathan Cleary in the Kangaroos' number 7 jersey for tomorrow night's World Cup opener in Sydney. The former Lebanon captain making his Australian debut after switching allegiances. And the Matildas are hunting for redemption against Haiti in France after going down 4-2 at the hands of Germany last week. The score currently 1-1 after Letitia McKenna scored in the second minute on her starting debut. I'm Chris McCarthy. That's News and Sport.
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12: And a quick look at the weather for the Mid-North Coast. And Wednesday will be cloudy, a very high chance of showers. They should become less likely later on this afternoon. 18 degrees a maximum for today. We've got 16 degrees right now. More showers, in fact, right through until the end of next week. I'm not kidding. Every single day until the end of next week, there is some sort of shower description. On the coast, there is a strong wind warning for the Macquarie Coast. Oops. Strong wind warning for the Macquarie Coast.
13: Warning, warning, warning.
12: That's better. We've got southerly winds at 15 to 25 knots. The seas are 1.5 to 2 metres. And the swell is southerly 1 to 2 metres. That'll get up to 3 metres during the morning. The next tide will be a high tide at 11:15 this morning at 1.38 metres.
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12: Great Lakes FM. Good morning. It's Andy with you. It is a wet and windy Wednesday morning. Be careful out there if you are driving. And if you're out there at all, just try and stay undercover. There is some shower still around. We've got some great tunes lined up. What we got to do, though, is get the old brain box working. And today, as always, thanks to Travelwise, we will be playing Who Am I? Playing for that $600 voucher, which we give away at the end of the month. So today we have a mystery identity. Who is this? Born in 1943, an American singer, songwriter, record producer with a career spanning over 60 years. He has recorded and released 51 top 40 singles, including 13 that hit number one, 28 that appeared within the top 10, and 36 that reached the top 20. He has released 13 platinum and 6 multi-platinum albums. Although not a favourite of music critics, he has been praised by his peers in the recording industry. As well as producing and arranging albums for himself and other artists, he has written and performed songs for musicals, films, and commercials for corporations, such as McDonald's, Pepsi Cola and Band-Aid. He has been nominated for a Grammy Award as a producer, winning once, as an arranger and performer 15 times and in every decade from 1973 through until 2015. He has also produced Grammy nominated albums for Bette Midler, Dionne Warwick, Nancy Wilson and Sarah Vaughan. His only lead acting role, he portrayed Tony Starr in a 1985 film based on his hit song from 1978. He made headlines in June of 2006 when Australian officials blasted his music from 9 p.m. until midnight every Friday, Saturday and Sunday to deter gangs of youths from congregating in a residential area late at night. And in February 2022, New Zealand authorities employed a similar tactic against protesters who camped outside the country's parliament to protest against COVID-19 vaccine mandates. This chap has sold more than 85 million records as a solo artist worldwide, making him one of the best-selling artists of all time. Who is he? Tell me on the telephone. The number is 65555444. You can text 0488 38744. Who am I today? All thanks to Travelwise. Yesterday, we were spotting intros, and we had Spiderbait. We had Benny King as well. It's 21 minutes to 7. It's Great Lakes FM.

0: That's Benny King, and there is a rose. Spanish Harlem and Spiderbait with their version of Black Betty. They were yesterday's Spot the Intro tunes. Today we are playing Who Am I? It's exactly 7:15, and we bruised some brain cells just then on the telephone, but it was very busy. All the bullets have gone. Robin at Coomber Park was there to get the goal today on the blower. Well done, Robin. Smithy at Tuncurry has the morning silver, and Cookie at Smith's Lake surprised himself and got the bronze. Well done, Robin, Smithy and Cookie. We also heard from Harry Hotspurs at White Hart Lane, Biggus at the Bar. All the best, Biggie. Lots of luck with all of that, champion. Linda at Port got it right. So did our Saturday night Brucer. Catch him on his world famous request show every Saturday from 6. And Ray at Foster also got it right. And there was, what, 1, 2, 3, at least 5 or 6 others there that hit the post. On the text machine, let's see who was in. Kay and Norm at Green Acres were in first. However, it's not Lionel Richie. Sorry, Kay and Norm. It is a wob wob. But Stubbs at Smith's Lake gets it right. Well done, Stubbsy. Gold bullet to you on the texter. Closely followed by Rob and John at Noosa for the silver. And at Hawk's Nest, it's Steph and Inga getting the bronze today. Well done, Stubbs, Rob and John, and Steph and Inga. Gold, the silver, the bronze. And we've also heard from Warwick from Stroud. Well done, Warwick. And JP at Foster, also correct. So too is Christine at Tuncurry. And Robert Harrow. We've heard from Mondrick Wendy and Deb and John at Hawk's Nest. They're all getting it right. Kevin at Minimbar, and Peter and Helen and Christine in Borkham Hills. We've also got, who's this? It's Leanne in Foster. Absolutely correct. Well done. So too is L and P in Tuncurry. All Kay and Norma back, and that's the one we're after. Well done, Kay and Norm at Green Acres at Bulladila, Robbo at Lake Macquarie, and Di at Tuncurry. We got Bradders at Boomers getting it right. That's the one. Well done, Bradders. However, the Pirate, ooh, nice try, but it's not Randy Newman. Back to the drawing board. I can tell you it's not John Denver. It's not Neil Diamond. It's not Stephen Stills. It's not Engelbert Humperdinck or Quincy Jones. All of those have been suggested. So we can add Randy Newman to that list as well and get a wob wob. Spiky Barb at Foster is correct, though. Rhonda and John at Tuncurry. Robert Downey Jr. Well, that's one from the left field. It's not Robert Downey Jr., though. Nice try. Rinda, our Sunday night Rinnie. It is. Well done, Rinda. Absolutely correct. Morning to the Carter man as well. And we've heard from the Heppies at Foster. They've got it right. And Diane at Southwest Rocks. Yes, it would be possible. That's the one. Well done. Deb at Tea Gardens is also absolutely spot on. But Jules and Gary at Halliday's. Not George Benson. Nice try, though. But back to the drawing board. Val at Tari gets it right. You take care on this wet Wednesday too, Val. And congratulations to you. We've also heard from Steve and Jackie at Foster. Yes, it is. Norm at Port gets it right. So too Sandy at Diamond Beach and the James Gang at Foster. We got Paddy at Foster, who's getting it right, says 42 mils of rain at Foster South. Wow. That's a fair old drop. Phil at Foster has got today's mystery artist, as has Roxy at Tuncurry. Well done, Roxy. Charlie and Wyatt at Aberglaslin, also correct. So too, Uzi What's It at Sugar Creek. There is Rocky and Bullwinkle. It's Moose and Squirrel. And they got it right. Well done, Rocky and Bullwinkle. And Sassy Sandra from Foster. Spot on. Well done, Sassy. And the Rubber Baby Buggy Bumpers and Andrew at Tipperary, all getting it right. Sherlow at Lake Macquarie. We got Rhonda and John at Tuncurry. That's the one we're after. Wow. And we will do it again after the 7:30 news. Playing Who Am I today? Thanks to Travelwise, as always. It is now 7:10 on Great Lakes FM.
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3: It's 7 o'clock. Good morning. I'm Josh Bryant. Transport officials are hopeful that disruptions on Sydney's train network will be resolved during the morning commute. T1, T2, T3, T6 and T8 lines have all been facing delays due to urgent track repairs at Lidcombe, but Sydney Trains Head of Rail Operations, Jaz Tumba, says they're hoping the issue itself will be resolved soon.
4: We should have those diversions ceasing very soon, and there will probably be some residual delays for the next hour or so, but the key, it was more of a heads up for those students going in for their HSC exams to allow a little bit of extra travel time.
3: A man is due to face court after being charged over a fatal shooting of a boy in Sydney's northwest. The 12-year-old died in hospital after suffering a gunshot wound to his neck and face. The 19-year-old accused was arrested at a correctional facility in Silverwater and is being charged with murder. Two men have been charged as part of investigations into the fatal stabbing of a Sydney father. Dusty Fitzpatrick explains.
5: 36-year-old Joshua Smith died at Mount Druitt after being found with stab wounds to his torso. Police say Mr. Smith had stopped at a transport precinct to speak with a group of young people he knew as family friends. Two boys, aged 13 and 16, have been charged with murder, with the older boy accused of being an accessory after the fact. They remain before the courts. Detectives have now arrested two men aged 18 and 35. They've both been charged with affray. Dusty Fitzpatrick, Sydney.
3: The Commonwealth is being accused of failing to keep up with demand in the aged care system. The New South Wales Productivity Commissioner says 7,000 older patients could be left stranded in the state's public hospitals within 10 years unless urgent reforms are undertaken. The Federal Treasurer has used a speech to warn progressives not to dismiss One Nation supporters. Jim Chalmers says Labor must demonstrate that it can deliver meaningful economic change in order to stem the voter drift to the right. And hundreds of pairs of shoes will be displayed on the lawns of Parliament House today to visualise the lives that are affected by brain tumours. Advocates use the annual event to call on government to do more for brain cancer research. Brain Tumour Alliance Australia's Craig Cardinal says patients need improved access to specialist care and clinical trials.
6: Brain cancer kills more kids in Australia, more children in Australia than any other disease. It kills more people under 40 than any other cancer. And the survivability, very low survivability, hasn't changed in four decades.
3: In finance, the Dow Jones is trading down 179 points, the Nasdaq up 41, one Australian dollar buying 69.8 US cents. Now with sport, here's Chris McCarthy.
7: A record-breaking performance in the field has helped Australia to a 214-run win over South Africa at the first test in Durban. The Baggy Greens taking 18 catches from 18 chances, the most by any Red Bull side in 20 years. Wallaby star Joseph Suaalii is backing his side to deliver in Saturday's Bledisloe Cup rematch. Australia's six-game unbeaten streak under Les Kiss came to a halt at Eden Park last week, but Suaalii says they'll draw on the home crowd to help end a 12-match drought against the All Blacks.
8: Every home game we've had has been sold out, and we've had so much support. We owe it to the fans, we owe it to ourselves, we owe it to the jersey. Even though we can't play for the Bledisloe this week, it's very important for us this week to put a performance out there.
7: New Zealand forward Aaron Clark has declared the Kiwis are out to prove they have the world's best pack when they take on the Kangaroos in the World Cup opener. And Alex de Minaur is through to the Shanghai Masters quarterfinals, where he'll face world number one Alexander Zverev. I'm Chris McCarthy. That's news and sport.
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12: Checking out the weather for the Mid-North Coast. Wednesday, it will be cloudy today and there is a very high chance of showers. They should become less likely late this afternoon. We're looking for a top of 18 degrees and we've got around 17 degrees. Now, we can expect showers to increase again tomorrow and then stay with us right through until the end of next week at this stage. On the coastal waters, Smoky Cape to Seal Rocks for Wednesday. Until midnight, there is a strong wind warning for the Macquarie Coast.
13: Warning, warning, warning.
12: Southerly winds at 15 to 25 knots. The seas are 1.5 to 2 metres. And the swell southerly at 1 to 2 metres, getting up to 3 metres during the morning. And the next tide will be a high one, 11.15 this morning. And a low tide, 5.46 this afternoon. 6 minutes past 7 on Great Lakes FM.
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1: 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Here's Queen to kick us off on the Hippie Highway on Great Lakes FM. Ah!

That's Nick Kershaw. Queen kicked off the hippie highway today, checking out the charts from 1984. It's exactly 7:14.

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That's Hall & Oates. We heard from NXS, John Lennon, Nick Kershaw and Queen, 1984 on the Hippie Highway. News coming up right after the Hoodoo Gurus on Great Lakes FM.

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2: It's 7:30. Good morning. I'm Josh Bryant. The New South Wales government is now looking at changes to try to ease bed block as more patients warn that hospitals are at capacity. Cheryl says her husband was admitted to Hawkesbury Hospital on Monday, waited nearly 2 days for a bed in a treatment room and still doesn't have a place on the ward. She's told Ben Fordham the wait is uncomfortable, making it difficult to get rest or sleep.
3: There's like chairs that are stuck together, so you can't even fold the arms down so someone can lay flat. And even if you could, the emergency room was packed on Monday and Tuesday.
2: The state government will now allocate funding for a pilot program to help older patients return home from hospital while they wait for aged care beds or other support to become available. Pope Leo has been diagnosed with lung cancer after undergoing surgery to remove a growth. The Vatican says the lower lobe of the pontiff's right lung has been removed to ensure the procedure was radical. The 71-year-old is now recovering in a hospital room. Murder charges have been laid as part of investigations into the fatal shooting of a boy in Sydney's northwest. The 12-year-old died in hospital after suffering an injury to his face and neck inside a Norwest unit. A 19-year-old has been charged with murder and is due to face court today. The Federal Treasurer is warning supporters of progressive politics not to mock those who back One Nation. Jim Chalmers made the comments during an address to the left-leaning policy group, the Australia Institute. He's flagged further economic pain over the next year with weak growth and higher unemployment. Dr. Chalmers says the concerns of One Nation supporters should not be dismissed outright.
4: Our role as progressive people is not to scold those who see appeal in that message. It's not to mock them. Dare I say, cancel them or talk down to them. And you do that by starting not from a place of smug moral superiority, but from a place of genuine respect and understanding.
2: Transport officials say residual issues on Sydney's train network should resolve soon after earlier track repairs at Lidcombe. Trains on multiple lines have been disrupted. Sydney Trains says it wanted to give an early warning to HSC students so they could allow extra travel time to get in for their exams. A YouGov survey shows 3 in 4 Australians support government spending more on public housing. Voters surveyed in the poll also expressed strong backing for limits on rent increases. The Australia Institute Deputy Research Director Jack Thrower says most people support bolder government interventions when it comes to rentals. In finance, the Dow Jones closed down 180 points, the Nasdaq down 41. One Australian dollar is buying 69.8 US cents. Now with sport, here's Chris McCarthy.
5: Josh Hazlewood has finished the first test in South Africa with his best ever red ball performance at 6 for 49. The Proteas collapsing after holding strong early on day 5, the last 4 wickets falling for just 5 runs. Hazlewood says the home side put up a good fight.
6: Markram, classy player, so it was hard to dislodge, but I think we just had to stick at it. We knew that new ball was sort of around the corner after lunch, and it was going to do a few tricks on a deteriorating wicket.
5: Dolphin Jack Bostock, Bulldog Jacob Preston will make their Kangaroos debuts in the starting side for tomorrow's World Cup opener, while South Sydney's David Fifita could get his first green and gold run named on the bench. Socceroo Nestori Iraconda has provided an assist on his UEFA Champions League debut, helping Sporting Lisbon to a 2-0 away win over French club Lens. And Rwanda has beaten out South Africa in the race to host Formula One's return to Africa. The nation's capital, Kigali, will host the first Grand Prix on the continent in 4 decades. I'm Chris McCarthy. That's news and sport.
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10: And let's take a quick look at the weather for the Mid-North Coast, and Wednesday will be cloudy. Very high chance of showers, but they should become less likely late this afternoon. 18 degrees a maximum. We've got around 17 degrees now, and expect showers to increase tomorrow, and they will be with us right through until the end of next week at this stage. On the coast, there is a strong wind warning for the Macquarie Coast.
11: Warning, warning, warning.
10: With southerly winds getting up to 25 knots. The seas are 1.5 to 2 metres. The swell southerly, and that's getting up to 3 metres during the morning. The next tide is a high tide, and that's at 11.15 this morning. It is now 24 minutes to 8 o'clock. It's Great Lakes FM.
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10: It is. Good morning. How are you going? It's Andy with you on your Wednesday morning, travelling in the magic bus on the hippie highway. And we'll get back there real soon. 1984 is the year. But what we've got to do now is get into today's Who Am I? Got a mystery identity for you. It's all thanks to TravelWise playing for that $600 voucher, which we will give away at the end of the month. So, to be in it, identify the mystery person today. He is an American chap, born in 1943, an American singer, songwriter and record producer, a career spanning over 60 years. He has recorded and released 51 top 40 singles, including 13 that hit number one, 28 that appeared within the top 10, and 36 that reached the top 20. He has released 13 platinum and 6 multi-platinum albums. Although not a favourite of music critics, he has been praised by his peers in the recording industry. In fact, in the 1970s, Frank Sinatra predicted he's next. As well as producing and arranging albums for himself and other artists, he has written and performed songs for musicals, films, commercials for corporations such as McDonald's, Pepsi Cola and Band-Aid. He has been nominated for a Grammy Award as a producer, winning once, an arranger and performer 15 times and in every decade from 1973 to 2015. He has also produced a Grammy nominated albums for Bette Midler, Dionne Warwick, for Nancy Wilson and also for Sarah Vaughan. His only lead acting role, he portrayed Tony Starr in a 1985 film based on his hit song from 1978. He made headlines in June of 2006 when Australian officials blasted his music from 9 p.m. until midnight every Friday, Saturday and Sunday to deter gangs of youth from congregating in a residential area late at night. And in February 2022, New Zealand authorities employed a similar tactic against protesters who camped outside the country's parliament building to protest against COVID-19 vaccine mandates. He sold more than 85 million records as a solo artist worldwide, making him one of the best-selling artists of all time. Who is this mystery person? Tell me on the telephone. The number 65555444 or text 0488 387 44. Who am I? It's thanks to TravelWise. Do it again after the 8:30 news.
13: What we're going to do right here is go back.
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That's Kids in the Kitchen and A Bitter Desire. Limahl before that and The Never-Ending Story, 1984 on the Hippie Highway today. And we are playing Who Am I? Thanks to Travelwise. And let's see, it's been very busy. We bruised some brain cells, but all the bullets have gone. And they went early. Robin at Coomber Park got the gold bullet on the telephone this morning, closely followed by Smithy at Tuncurry for the silver, and Cookie, the Cookie Man at Smith's Lake, got the morning's bronze. Just then, we heard from The Bear at Tallwoods. There was Sue C at Blackhead. Frankie at Foster, our very own Tuesday Prue, who'll be with us again next week. We heard from the Foster crew, Steve and Sue. There was Paul S, the Big B at Bulladila, and Keith at Tarbuck Bay. They all got it right just then on the telling bone, on the text machine. It was Stubbs at Smith's Lake who got the gold, Rob and John at Noosa the silver, and Steph and Inga at Hawk's Nest have the morning's bronze. So, where did we get to? We got to Andrew at Tipperary got it right, Sherlow at Lake Macquarie, and Rhonda and John at Tuncurry, they came back with the right ones correctly. Then we've heard from Cheryl at Foster. We've got a message. Steph and I, as well as Deb and John from Hawk's Nest, want to give a shout to Ramos. You know, worries at all. A champion lad is our Ramos. And saying hello to him from Steph and Inga and Deb and John, the Hawk's Nest crew. Thanks, guys. You have a great day. We've heard from They Call Me Bruce from Foster, and he's got the right artist. Well done, They Call Me Bruce. Man City Ron from Foster, and Hollywood and Crystal at Taree, and Gilly and Charlie and Kitty at Manly, and Yorkie at Foster, all getting it right. Gary S also at Foster, and Willow at Merriweather. We got Pauline B at Coomber Park, and the Sussex Inlet Monkeys, all getting it right. Milto from Tuncurry. Yes, it is Milto. And Filthy Phil and the Gabster at Diamond Beach, also correctly. Kimmy at Darrowank, you have a great day too, Kimmy. We got Deb in bed, all getting it right. Mick and Miss Licky from Tuncurry. And Minimbar Bill and Karen from Coralbin, also are both correctly. Wayno at Wingham and Susie Sue at Falford. Ahoy to you, Susie. Gail Warner. Warning, warning, warning, gets it right, as does Mr. and Mrs. Jock at Foster. And Jules and Gary at Halliday's, that's the one we're after. Sabrina at Smith's Lake and Emmett at Castle Hill and Valerie at Bulladila. Pete Bogmoss, or is it Pear Bogmoss? Blackhead, he's got it right, that's what counts. As have the Tookawiles, also at Blackhead. Well done, the Tookies. We've got Hey Jude listening in Bulladila, getting it right. So too is Ellen, also in Bulladila. We've heard from Tez and Kaz in Wellington and getting it right. Well done, Tez and Kaz. And we will do it all over again after the 8:30 news. Who Am I is what we're playing today. Identifying the mystery person, thanks to Travelwise. 11 minutes to wait is the time. Back with the surf report right after we get back to 1984 with Matthew Wilder. Ain't nothing gonna break my stride. It is the Hippie Highway on Great Lakes.

0: Look who I found.
1: Hello.
0: Hello.
1: How do you do?
0: Not too cruddy, Chucky. How's Adelaide?
1: Well, we only had a look around yesterday afternoon, and last night there's a bit of a festival going on here. Oz Asia.
0: Okay.
1: Festival down here. So lots of very tasty food around. So
0: yeah.
1: Yeah, but anyhow, no, it's good. Good spot. So I'll go and have a boot at Glenelg today and see what's going on.
0: Excellent.
1: Excellent, yes, but I'm not flying again. I don't know how I'm
0: going to
1: get home. I'll have to
0: might have to hitch, Chucky.
1: Oh,
0: no, I'm not keen on aeroplanes.
1: Linda just said they won't let you back on because I carry scissors, apparently. I didn't realise that.
0: You got away with it?
1: No.
0: Oh, they picked you up?
1: I've got this haircut set back in Dubbo, and it was in the caravan. I thought, I'll take that with me.
0: Okay.
1: Well, I threw the... sort of hard to explain, but I kept the scissors out of it. The rest I threw in the garbage bin, and I forgot I put the scissors in there. But they found it. Ooh. I said, you got scissors in there? I said, no, they'd be nail clippers, if anything. But, yeah, they'd be pulling out scissors and I went, I'm a marked person now.
0: You are. Now you're on their list.
1: A branded chicken.
0: Yeah,
1: man.
0: Look out for that feathery chap.
1: Yeah. Yes, but anyhow. so I've got no scissors.
0: Well, never mind.
1: No, that's all right.
0: I'm sure you'll get over it.
1: But, all right, well, I had a quick look at the cams up there, and there's not much happening, mate.
0: No, there's not.
1: And they're saying on the surf line that there's all their beaches are pretty well crud.
0: Yep, it's blown out, it's windy, it's rainy, it's Armageddon, Chucky.
1: Cats and dogs living
0: and
1: together.
0: Cats and dogs, that's right.
1: Oh, that's bad, yeah.
0: You're not listening.
1: No, I was just sitting there listening to you, and I'll give you a call and see what you're up to.
0: Awesome. Shall we do Bradder's report?
1: Can you tell us?
0: He says, well, it's definitely not worth getting out of bed. Swell height has picked up. It's around the 3-foot mark. Strong onshore winds are getting right into it on the open beaches. The north-facing beaches are clean, about a foot of swell. They look pretty good if you want an early morning swim. But the pit for today will be the southern corners, but that wind is just getting right into it. Looks like an indoor sports day today. It's just not worth checking out. On ya, Bradders!
1: On ya, Bradders!
0: Yeah.
1: Oh, yeah. That's it. Hey, what I can do is when I go down to Glenelg, I'll see if there's any westerly swell happening.
0: Ooh, phone's gone a bit funny, Chuck.
1: Oh, you there?
0: Yeah. You're going to go to Glenelg?
1: Yeah, and I'll go and see if there's a westerly swell down there.
0: Yeah, all right, that'd be good. Take a photo of it. We don't see them too often.
1: No, that's it. All right. I'll take a photo and send it to you anyhow.
0: Cool.
1: I did send you a photo this morning because I got x-rayed before we got on the plane.
0: All right. I'll have a look.
1: Have a look at your phone and later on or whenever.
0: All right.
1: You should be amused.
0: I'll take that as a warning.
1: A warning, yes. Warning, danger. That sort of thing.
0: All righty.
1: Oh, dear. But anyhow, all good.
0: Marvellous.
1: Some photos. Today.
0: All right, Chucky, well, you get out and enjoy your holiday, and we'll expect a full report on what Adelaide is like at the end of the week.
1: Okay, not a worry.
0: On my desk by 5 o'clock Friday, please.
1: I'll do that for sure. All right, have a great day, everybody, and to yourself, and I'll chat to you whenever you want to ring me up.
0: All right, we'll do it later in the week. On ya, Chucky!
1: On ya!
0: Chuckman.
1: Mine.
0: Mrs. Chuckman. A big girl's face is breaking.

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2: 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You can catch my show, The Soundtrack of My Life, on Wednesday nights from 6 till 10. I'll be playing some of my favourites anywhere from the 60s up until right now. 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
5: It's 8 o'clock. Good morning. I'm Josh Bryant. The Vatican says doctors have removed part of the Pope's lung after a cancerous growth was discovered. Nine's Europe correspondent Josh Bavis has the details.
6: Pope Leo is recovering in bed at Rome's Gemelli Hospital after a 90-minute operation on his lung. He was booked in for the procedure after a nodule was recently discovered. During the operation, doctors removed the lower lobe of the pontiff's right lung, with tests confirming it was lung cancer. It was only days ago the 71-year-old announced he would be going under the knife after a routine checkup discovered the anomaly. In London, Josh Bavis.
5: The Homicide Squad has laid further charges over the fatal shooting of a boy in Sydney's northwest. The 12-year-old died in hospital after suffering the gunshot wound to his face and neck. A 19-year-old man has been charged with murder and is due to face court today. A New South Wales Productivity Commission report warns the Commonwealth has failed to keep up with demand in the aged care system. The state government will allocate funding for a pilot program to help older patients return home from hospital while they wait for their federal support. A major school canteen ordering and payment platform argues it had no choice but to increase its costs due to the ban on credit card surcharges. Flexi Schools has announced it is increasing its online order fee by 6 cents. Chief Executive Rachel DeBex told Ben Fordham they couldn't absorb the fees they're still being charged on their end, but tried to get the balance right.
7: 6 cents is where we landed based on what we could work with prior to 1 October. We'll continue to review that and see what the next couple of months bring, but that was the best way for a business like ours, where we can't increase menu prices or anything like that.
5: The Albanese government is urging supporters of progressive politics not to mock the concerns of One Nation supporters. Labor has been struggling to stem the tide of voters switching to the minor party. Treasurer Jim Chalmers claims the government is navigating deteriorating economic conditions, and those who back One Nation shouldn't be dismissed. Researchers say a combination of factors, including cost of living and pandemic lockdowns, may have contributed to a rise in violence against children. A study by the University of Sydney's identified a steep increase in cases of sexual assault and family violence over the decade to 2024. Dr. Lucy Grummett says it's likely a reflection of many factors, including changing trends online.
8: We're also seeing real shift in kind of gender norms and these online cultures that promote a belief in male dominance.
5: In finance, the Dow Jones closed down 180 points, the Nasdaq down 41, one Australian dollar buying 69.8 US cents. Now with sport, here's Chris McCarthy.
9: Sam Walker will get his chance to play at halfback for the Kangaroos later in the tournament after Mitchell Moses was named in the number 7 jersey for tomorrow night's World Cup opener against the Kiwis. The Roosters half rested as a precaution after an ankle injury in round 26. Kangaroos coach Kevin Walters says Moses has earned his chance after impressing this year.
10: And he was wonderful last year for us, you know, on the Kangaroo Tour. Although he didn't play, he was, you know, very good around the side. So we'll give him the first opportunity to wear the number 7, and Sam will get his chance next week when we take on Fiji.
9: Australia has halted South Africa's 12-match test win streak in Durban by 214 runs. Matt Renshaw named player of the match for his knocks of 190 and 82 and 2 second innings wickets. And the Matildas have bounced back from their loss to Germany, demolishing Haiti 7-1 in France. Letitia McKenna scoring the opening goal in the second minute on her starting debut. I'm Chris McCarthy. That's news and sport.
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16: Have a look at this weather for the mid-north coast. For Wednesday, it will be cloudy today with a very high chance of showers. They will become less likely later in the afternoon. 18 degrees, a maximum forecast. We've got 17 degrees right now. And you can expect showers of some description right through until the end of next week at this stage, and temperatures sort of hanging around the low 20s for the most part. On the coastal waters, Smoky Cape to Seal Rocks for Wednesday until midnight. There is a strong wind warning for the Macquarie Coast.
17: Warning, warning, warning.
16: We've got southerlies getting up to 25 knots during the morning. Seas are 1.5 to 2 metres and the swell is southerly. 1 to 2 metres, increasing up to 3 metres during the morning. The next tide is a high one at 11:15 this morning and a low tide at 5:46 this afternoon. 6 minutes past 8 o'clock, it is Great Lakes FM.
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16: That is absolutely correct. It is 101.5 Great Lakes FM. How you going? It's Andy hanging out with you Wednesday morning, the 14th of October. And if you were born on October 14, it's a woo and a hoo. Congratulations to you. I hope it's the bonzerest of birthdays. Did you know it's National Ride to Work Day today? Unfortunately, the weather isn't really very good for that sort of thing. But if you can, then please do so. National Ride to Work Day today and the 14th of October. If you were born on this day, you share your birthday with Harry Webb. Born in India in 1940, turning 86 today, is Sir Cliff Richard. English singer, toured Australia and New Zealand in November of last year on his Can't Stop Me Now tour. Did he? Missed that one. He began his career in the music biz back in 1958 and in that year released his debut single, which is still the best thing he's ever done.
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16: Didn't know Cliff Richard did a version of our news theme, did you? He also did this.

Happy birthday to you. Congratulations if you were born on this day, the 14th of October. Share your birthday with Sir Cliff Richard. He was born in 1940. That one there, his first single way back in 1958 with the Mighty Shadows. His biggest hits include Summer Holiday, Congratulations, Living Doll, Wired for Sound, Devil Woman, We Don't Talk Anymore. In 1999, he left EMI after 40 years when executives refused to release his charity single, The Millennium Prayer. That became his 132nd hit. It went on to make number one in the UK and Australia. And at the age of 80, he became the first artist to score At the age of 80, he became the first artist to score a UK top five album across eight consecutive decades with the release of Music, The Air That I Breathe. It's a remarkable career, it really is. He's had 14 number one hits in the UK, the first British artist to have a number one UK in five consecutive decades. In the 60s, had a string of hits recorded with the Mighty Shadows, but it wasn't until 1976 that he had his first top 10 hit in America with Devil Woman. Sir Cliff Richard. Quite a career. You got to admire that. Who else has got a birthday on the 14th of October? Who's on the list of olden times? Akbar the Great was born on this day in 1542. The Mughal dynasty ruler in India. Akbar the Great, born on this day, shares his birthday with Roger Moore. Was born on this day, 1927. Roger Moore, Sir Roger Moore, I should say. Born in London, England, 1927. He was 89 when he passed away. Simon Templar in The Saint. What a great series that was in the 60s. Then in the 70s, there was The Persuaders with Tony Curtis. And, of course, he did the James Bond movie as well. Seven of those. Sir Roger Moore, born on this day in 1927. A little bit closer to home. Well, rather Picton. Over in Western Australia, born on this day in 1953, Dave Warner. Australian singer, songwriter and author. His band, Dave Warner's From the Suburbs, had a hit back in 1978 with this one.

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2: 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The funeral arrangements for the late Neville Earl Milne have been authorised by Alan Pearce Funerals.
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6: It is Great Lakes FM, 17 and a half past eight on Wednesday, the 14th of October. If you were born on this day, congratulations. You share it with

And congratulations to you. Happy birthday to you, Sue. Did you know that you share your birthday with Pete Murray? Born in Miles in Queensland in 1969, made number one in Australia with a bunch of albums. He also made number one, I don't think it did make number one, but it was definitely his biggest single, was So Beautiful. Not going to play that, going to play this one.

Murray, a song called Free, and he was born on this day in 1969. It was on this day in 1946, Justin Hayward was born in Wiltshire in the UK. We know him as vocalist and guitarist with the Moody Blues. Also this one from The War of the Worlds. Happy birthday to Justin.

you're not here. That's Justin Hayward, turning 80 today, born in this on this day in England, in the UK, Wiltshire, in fact. Frontman for the Moody Blues, that there from Jeff Wayne's War of the Worlds. It was on this day in, let me see, it was on this day in 1948. Marcia Barrett was born in Jamaica. We know her as singing with Boney M. Well, news is next. It's Great Lakes FM. Happy birthday, Sue!

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4: It's 8:30. Good morning. I'm Josh Bryant. A man is due to face court charged over the fatal shooting of a boy in Sydney's northwest. Dusty Fitzpatrick reports.
5: The 12-year-old boy suffered a gunshot wound to his face and neck during the incident at Norwest. The child was rushed to hospital in a critical condition where he later died. Three 18-year-old men were arrested at the scene. Two of them were later released without charge. The third man was charged with concealing a serious indictable offence. He's now facing an additional charge of murder. The man, who turned 19 while in custody, is due in court today. Dusty Fitzpatrick, Sydney.
4: Two men have been charged with a fray after a fatal stabbing in Sydney's west. 36-year-old Joshua Smith died at Mount Druitt after being found with stab wounds to his torso. Two teenage boys have been charged with murder over the death and remain before the courts. The Pope is now recovering in a hospital in Rome after undergoing surgery on the lower lobe of his lung. The 71-year-old has now been diagnosed with lung cancer. The Vatican says the operation was completed successfully. Commuters are being warned they could face delays on Sydney trains this morning after urgent track work carried out at Lidcombe. Services on the T1, T2, T3, T6 and T8 lines are now operating again. Transport Minister John Graham says the disruptions could still be felt for some time.
6: We do expect the timetable to return to normal, but we are asking people to take a little bit more time as that happens.
4: The Prime Minister has admitted he effectively rolled his treasurer when it comes to the tax office and the credit card surcharge ban. Once the ban came into effect, the ATO announced it would no longer be accepting credit card payments for tax bills. Anthony Albanese says he intervened to reverse that ATO decision. One Nation's Treasury spokesman Barnaby Joyce says he would welcome an economic debate with Jim Chalmers. Dr. Chalmers is urging those on his side of politics not to mock One Nation supporters. He argues they have legitimate concerns about the state of the economy. Mr. Joyce has told business leaders Dr. Chalmers is part of a government which has made things worse for Australians.
7: I've got a rough idea what I'm doing, and I'm happy to put myself up against Jim Chalmers any day of the week. If you want to line it up, I'll have a lot of fun there. And also, to be quite frank, Tim, but I'm not really out to kill the coalition. We're out to get rid of the socialist government.
4: And three businesses operating at Sydney train stations have been accused of selling illegal tobacco. And millions of Australians say they've delayed paying a bill in order to keep a roof over their head. In finance, the Dow Jones closed down 180 points, the Nasdaq down 41. One Aussie dollar buying 69.8 US cents. Now with sport, here's Chris McCarthy.
8: Australia has dominated in Durban by 214 runs to take a 1-0 lead in their three-match tour of South Africa. Pat Cummins, Matt Renshaw and Josh Hazlewood all taking scalps in the second innings to hold the Proteus to just 206. Cummins says it's good to start the tour on the right foot.
9: It's better than the alternative. Yeah, obviously two games to play, anything can happen. But always, once you're ahead in the series, it does make things a little bit easier. But yeah, again, playing away is really hard, so it's great to get confidence after a win.
8: Sam Walker and James Tedesco are both expected to start in the Kangaroos' second World Cup match after the Premiership players were rested for tomorrow's opener. Manchester United's poor run of form has continued, conceding a goal in the first minute to go down 2-0 to Atletico Madrid in the UEFA Champions League. And a shock mid-season supercars switch, Erebus driver Cooper Murray replacing the struggling Declan Fraser at Premier ahead of the final series. I'm Chris McCarthy. That's news and sport.
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13: And let's have a quick look at this weather for the Mid-North Coast. And Wednesday will be cloudy. Very high chance of showers. They should become less likely late this afternoon. 18 degrees is a maximum forecast for today. We've got 17 degrees now. Expect showers to increase again, though, tomorrow, and stay with us right through until, they say, the end of next week at this stage. On the coast, there is a strong wind warning for the Macquarie Coast.
14: Warning, warning, warning.
13: With southerly winds at 15 to 25 knots during the morning, seas 1.5 to 2 metres, the swell is southerly, and that's getting up to 3 metres. Currently on the coast, the wind is southerly at around 12 knots, the barometer 1,022. Seas are at 1.5 metres, the swell at 2 metres. The bar conditions are good. The next tide is a high one at 11.15 this morning at 1.38 metres.
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13: It is Great Lakes FM. How do you do? It's Andy with you on your Wednesday morning, a grey, wet old one. Be careful if you are out there driving on the roads, or driving anywhere for that matter. Let's get into today's Who Am I? You've got to identify the mystery person. Get yourself in the draw. You could win that $600 voucher which we give away at the end of the month. It's thanks to Travelwise. Check out where their magic bus goes at travelwise.net.au. So, who am I? Born in 1943, an American singer, songwriter and record producer with a career spanning over 60 years. He has recorded and released 51 top 40 singles, including 13 that made number one, 28 that appeared within the top 10, and 36 that reached the top 20. He has released 13 platinum and 6 multi-platinum albums. Although not a favourite artist of music critics, he has been praised by his peers in the recording industry. As well as producing and arranging albums for himself and other artists, he has written and performed songs for musicals, films and commercials for corporations such as McDonald's, Pepsi Cola and Band-Aid. He has been nominated for a Grammy Award as a producer, winning once, an arranger and performer 15 times, all between 1973 and 2015. He has also produced Grammy-nominated albums for Bette Midler, Dionne Warwick, for Nancy Wilson and Sarah Vaughan. His only lead acting role, he portrayed a character called Tony Starr in a 1985 movie based on his hit song from 1978. He made headlines in June of 2006 when Australian officials blasted his music from 9 p.m. until midnight every Friday, Saturday and Sunday to deter gangs of youths from congregating in a residential area late at night. And then in February 2022, New Zealand authorities employed a similar tactic against protesters who camped outside the country's parliament to protest against COVID-19 vaccine mandates. This chap has sold more than 85 million records as a solo artist worldwide, making him one of the best-selling artists. Who is this person? Tell me on the telephone, 65555444, or text 0488 387 44, and we shall reveal all in around about 10 minutes' time. Here's Barry Blue, 22 to 9 on Great Lakes FM.

darling. 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

me daddy, 8 to the bar, Bette Midler, and some other guys in there. Clues for today's mystery artist. Entries have now closed. It's just gone 12 minutes to 9 o'clock. You're tuned into Great Lakes FM, and we're playing Who Am I Today? An American singer, songwriter, record producer, sometime actor, a career spanning over 60 years, had a heap of hits, 51 top 40 singles, in fact. As well as doing that, he's also produced and arranged albums for plenty of other people, as well as singing commercials for such as McDonald's, Kentucky Fried, Pepsi Cola, Band-Aid, you name it, he has done it. Been nominated for a Grammy Award as a producer, for an arranger and performer, 15 times for that one, and also co-produced albums, Grammy-nominated albums, for artists such as Bette Midler, Dionne Warwick, Nancy Wilson, and Sarah Vaughan. His only lead acting role, he portrayed Tony Starr in a 1985 film based on his hit song from 1978. Who is this mystery person? Well, Robin at Coombe the Park got it real early this morning on the telephone. Got herself the gold bullet for her trouble. Well done, Robin. Smithy at Tuncurry got the morning silver bullet, and Cookie was there. And he surprised himself by getting the bronze. Well done to you. Just then, just three correct caller inners. Plenty of others hit the post still. It was Jason at Tuncurry got it, so too Steve at Dyer's Crossing, and Bob and Maureen also at Tuncurry, and they got it right, joining our earlier caller inners. On the text machine, it was Stubbs got the gold, Robin John at Noosa the silver, and Steph and Inga at Hawk's Nest picked up the bronze. And we've since heard from... where did we get to? We got to Tez and Kaz. They got it right. So too V8 Troopy Paul at Tunners. We have Mrs. Juicy, and yes, it must be. Well done, Mrs. Juicy Brucey. We've also heard from the Apple Seeds at Redhead. They got it right. You have a warm Wednesday. A Glen at Tyree, also correct. And there is So and Do, a Sue and Do. Markwell, it's not whoever that is. Ben Vereen, I don't know who that is. It's not today's person, that's for sure. Sorry about that, guys. However, redeeming himself from yesterday's wob, it's The Knight from Blackhead, and you got it right. Well done, The Knight. El Simo at Foster, also correct. And Nico at Tuncurry. Backdoor Benny from Bungwall, and Joanne at Tuncurry. And Dynamite Dan, also absolutely correct. There is Patrick. okay, cool. Well done, Patrick. Hey, have one of these. Just because it's been a while. Well done, Patrick. We've also heard from Romford Irene. Getting it right. Well done to you too. There is B from Redhead, who gets it right. Welcome. Well done, B. And also Seal Rocks Wendy. We got Tuncurry Tone. You have a happy hump day. You got today's artist. As did the Goody Man. Ahoy, the Goody Man. There's Terrapus. And yes, it's gotta be. Well done to you. We've also got Peter from Old Bar. Getting it right. Well done, Squire. And you are more than welcome. Glenn at Foster. And, oh, So and Doa back. It's not George Benson. No, no, no, no. Sorry. Wish it was, but sorry. Stephen Sue. You're more than welcome, Stephen Sue. Happy birthday to you, Sue. And Greg at Foster gets the artist. Peter at Tuncurry. It's not Randy Newman. Nice try, though. Ellen's back. Autumn. That's a good story. Ellen says a biker friend tells of a time where at one of Sydney's roughest pubs, maybe the Comb and Cutter. Well, was that at Blacktown, wasn't it? There's a bunch of bikers in colours, arms over each other's shoulders, swaying and singing along to Can't Smile Without You. That's brilliant. Excellent stuff. Good on you, Ellen. And the Jay Saruni also gets it right. Yes, today's mystery artist was Barry Manilow. Real name Barry Allen Pincus, born in New York City. He is 84 years old now. No, 83 years old. And a whole bunch of hits, including Mandy, Could It Be Magic, I Write the Songs, Weekend in New England, Looks Like We Made It, Can't Smile Without You, and he was Ready to Take a Chance Again. He's had a heap of hits, including this one. Today's mystery artist was Barry Manilow. Well done, everybody that got it right. Commiserations if you just missed. We'll do it again tomorrow. Give you a twisted tune on the Thursday. Here is Mr. Manilow himself in the Copacabana. We'll be right back.
It is 6.5 minutes to 9 on Great Lakes.

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2: 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Good. Come on over, everybody. It's great.
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5: Good morning, I'm Josh Bryant. The Albanese government is urging left-leaning voters not to mock One Nation supporters as it flags further economic pain. Federal politics editor Michael Packey.
6: Treasurer Jim Chalmers has addressed the Labor-aligned policy think tank, the Australia Institute. He used his speech to urge supporters of left-wing politics not to turn on those who back One Nation, arguing some have legitimate economic concerns.
7: It's not to mock them. Dare I say cancel them or talk down to them.
6: Dr. Chalmers warns conditions will be tough over the next year, but argues reform is still needed. One Nation's Barnaby Joyce claims the government is making the country poorer.
8: I've got a rough idea what I'm doing, and I'm happy to put myself up against Jim Chalmers any day of the week.
6: Many small business owners will soon face another impost with the introduction of legislation for a 30% tax on discretionary trusts. Michael Packey, Canberra.
5: A 19-year-old man has been charged with the murder of a 12-year-old boy in Sydney's northwest. The child died in hospital after suffering a gunshot wound to his face and neck at Norwest. The accused was arrested at Silverwater Jail and is due to face court today. Flooding in parts of Sydney has forced the closure of a major road. The Wakehurst Parkway between North Narrabeen and Oxford Falls still closed in both directions. Heavy rain overnight has seen the SES respond to more than 200 calls for help. The Intelligence and Warning Officer Ben Warren says two flood rescues were also carried out.
9: Thankfully, both of those flood rescue incidents were attended to and all persons were retrieved out of their vehicles surrounded by floodwater.
5: Pope Leo is recovering in hospital after being diagnosed with lung cancer. The 71-year-old has undergone surgery to remove the lower lobe of his right lung. The New South Wales Productivity Commission says the Commonwealth has failed to keep up with demand in the aged care system. A report warns 7,000 older patients could be left stranded in the state's public hospitals within 10 years unless urgent reforms are undertaken. The diversity of carers and their roles in supporting family members is in the spotlight this National Carers Week. John is a father who receives at-home dialysis for kidney failure and says accessing treatment at home has allowed him to balance life-sustaining treatment while remaining an active parent.
10: Compared to go to the hospital to the dialysis, I really have many free hours during daytime I can spend with my family.
5: Also making news, Liberal MP Angie Bell's apologised after claiming the PM and Small Business Minister should be shamed and stoned. In finance, the Dow Jones closed down 180 points, the Nasdaq down 41. One Australian dollar is buying 69.8 US cents. Now with sport, here's Chris McCarthy.
11: Pat Cummins is applauding the selection of Nick Maddison and the role it played in Australia's 214-run win over South Africa. The 34-year-old's return as opener paving the way for Matt Renshaw's mid-order knocks of 190 and 82. The Wallabies are praising the response from coach Les Kiss after his first loss at the helm. Australia is vowing to draw on the home crowd advantage to snap a 12-match losing streak against the All Blacks in Saturday's second Bledisloe test in Sydney. Outside back Harry Potter, confident Kiss can lead the squad back to a win.
12: We're certainly feeling it, but he's been really pragmatic this week. He's given us a really good review over the last couple of days, and I think we've got some solutions and a great game plan to go in this weekend.
11: The Kangaroos will take to the field for their captain's run this morning ahead of their blockbuster Rugby League World Cup opener against the Kiwis tomorrow. And five goals in the second half has powered the Matildas to a 7-1 win over Haiti in their friendly in France. I'm Chris McCarthy. That's news and sport.
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4: And let's have a look at the weather for the Mid-North Coast for Wednesday. It will be cloudy today. There is a very high chance of showers. They should become less likely late this afternoon. 18 degrees, a maximum forecast for today, and we've got 17 degrees still. Expect showers to increase again tomorrow, and they will stay with us right through until around, well, at the end of next week. Every single day between now and then has got some sort of description of showers. Showers, clearing shower, possible shower, late shower, but there will be showers, and temperatures staying in the low 20s. On the coastal waters, Smoky Cape to Seal Rocks for Wednesday until midnight, there is a strong wind warning for the Macquarie Coast.
5: Warning, warning, warning.
4: Southerly winds getting up to 25 knots during the morning. Seas are 1.5 to 2 metres with a southerly swell, and that's getting up to around 3 metres today. The next tide is a high one at 11.15 this morning, and a low tide at 5.46 this afternoon. It's 6 minutes past 9 o'clock on Great Lakes FM.
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4: Great Lakes FM, good morning. How you doing? It's Andy with you, hanging out with you on a grey and wet old Wednesday. It's nice to see some rain, though, that's for sure. Let's visit some classic rock. Here's Led Zeppelin.

Mighty Deep Purple. From the Machine Head album, Maybe I'm a Leo, Led Zeppelin from their third album. Before that, The Gallows Pole. It's 16 and a half past nine. You're tuned into Great Lakes FM. Here's one for Roxy as she heads on down the highway.

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0: from Status Quo and It's Better Now, and that was Simone Keane, I Wish I Was a Fish. Actually, perhaps that Status Quo song should have been called And It's Better Now, and then we would have followed that with Wish I Was a Fish. When you hear that, you know we've got Chris on the phone from Morning Seafoods. Morning, Chris.
1: Morning.
0: How's it going?
1: Yeah, good. Nice and steady.
0: Good to hear.
1: We do have some good battered options too. Down off the back of what you said, in the frozen section, not your typical sort of supermarket style frozen, but a bit better class of product.
0: Something a bit special.
1: Yeah, exactly.
0: You see, that's the sort of thing you find when you go and have a look around in Monins. What else is happening there, Chris?
1: We've got some fresh local or South West Rocks Kings in, ungraded, but more on the large side. So more large than medium, actually. So they are a limited supply, as you can imagine, with the weather, and I'd say we won't see any more for a few days, so they will run out. Mm-hmm. So if you want any of those, which have been a rarity lately with the conditions, it's getting quick. Plenty of fresh local fish options. The blue swimmer crabs are just starting to really kick on in Wallace Lake, and they're a really cracking size to start the season. Tend to get the big ones early on in the season too, so they're in at the moment, and steady supply, not too bad.
0: Okay.
1: And as I usually say on Wednesdays, we've got John in, chef by trade. So Wednesdays, Thursdays, chef by trade, good person to talk to. Even if you come in, grab a recipe card off the wall, and he can step you through it.
0: Yeah, that's the way to do it.
1: If you like me, cooking's not your strength, John's handy for that advice.
0: He's the man with the advice. They're a great idea, those recipe cards, though.
1: Oh, certainly are. And, a lot of people, even chefs, local chefs that come in and grab a bit of stuff for the restaurants or pubs and clubs around town, they'll grab a few off the wall and take with them as well.
0: Oh, there you go. Where do we find Monin Seafoods, Chris?
1: 13 Rodmay Street, Tuncurry, just behind Oasis.
0: Yep, you will be impressed, I promise you. Thanks, mate. Chat with you next week.
1: Thank you.
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mighty Sabbath. At their absolute prime there, I reckon. Sabbath, Bloody Sabbath from 1973. What a cracking album that one was. From that particular record, and that was Looking For Today. What a voice Ozzy had. Really, really miss that voice. It's 24 minutes to 10 o'clock. Let's change tact totally. Here's Sarah Blasco on Great Lakes FM.

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2: 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You can have fun and get fit at the same time. 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The Sea Changes Op Shop in Tuncurry, they've got a mid-spring women's clothing sale running through until the 23rd of October. That's the end of next week. All women's clothing is only $1. So call in, browse and be summer ready. The Manning Regional Art Gallery in Taree, they have an exhibition featuring works by six artists called The Story of the Hugh Collective. The exhibition runs until the 21st of November at the gallery, which is at 12 Macquarie Street in Taree. Markets this weekend, hopefully the weather will stay kind enough for them to go ahead. The Taree Hub Market and Bookshop on Saturday at the Taree Showground. The Tea Gardens Hawk's Nest Fresh Food Market also on Saturday in the industrial area. The Foster Farmers Market is on Saturday from 8 a.m. And the Cranback Markets on Sunday at the School of Arts Hall. The Foster CWA Devonshire Tea, that's on Saturday morning at the Civic Centre in Lake Street from 9:30 a.m. And they've got their monthly meeting, the CWA Foster CWA monthly meeting, this Friday at the Civic Centre, Lake Street, Foster, 9 a.m. We had a chat about this yesterday with Adele and with Ed about the UNE Taree Campus 25th celebration. 25 years old they are celebrating. They're doing it on Friday at the Queen Elizabeth Park, which is off Manning Street in Taree. Starts at 4 p.m, goes through until 8. It's a free event. They've got music, food, they've got children's activities, they got fun for all. But most of all, they will have lots of information available if you're looking at further education. Check that out this Friday. And speaking of Friday, the Buller Dealer Artisan Farmers Market, that's also on Friday in Crawford Street from 8 a.m. to 1 p.m. If your organisation has got things are happening, let us know. 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

That's Flowers. We heard from the Saints and the Models in there as well. Some fine Aussie music on Great Lakes FM. It's exactly 6 minutes to 10. Time for some reggae. JD.

0: settle down. Do this one first, please. Go.
1: Quitting time.
2: That's
1: Who
2: better.
1: Who says it's quitting time?
3: I said it's quitting time.
1: I'm the foreman. I'm the one says when it's quitting time.
0: Yes.
1: Quitting time. Quitting time.
0: Cause it's just not quitting time until the man says quitting time. So that's what it is. That's it for me. Hayden's here. She's back off holiday with you through until 2 this afternoon with the Good Health Show. That comes up after 11 o'clock. Stay tuned through until 2. Then Mike comes in with the Baby Boomer Show through until 6 o'clock this evening. Loads and loads of good stuff there. And it continues with Carlton. Carlton Heston and the soundtrack of his life. Some new, some indie, some industrial, some reggae. You never know what you're going to get when you tune into Carlton from 6 this evening. And then it continues with the Dirt Music Show with Stuart from 10 o'clock tonight. Lots of good stuff. Have a great day. See you tomorrow morning.

0: Hi, I'm Mike from Great Lakes FM. 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
2: It's 10 o'clock. Good morning. I'm Josh Bryant. Federal Treasurer Jim Chalmers has introduced legislation to impose a 30% tax on discretionary trusts. The government argues it will close a loophole in the system and add billions to budget coffers for the years ahead. But the Greens argue the bill doesn't go far enough. The opposition claims it will hurt small business owners. Dr. Chalmers has told Parliament the reform is necessary and strikes the right balance.
3: We know that there are legitimate reasons to use trusts, including succession planning and asset protection. But the flexibility provided by discretionary trusts allows some people to plan their tax affairs in ways that aren't available to most workers and families.
2: Labor has also introduced legislation that would force exporters to keep up to 20% of their gas for domestic use. The Prime Minister is wishing the Pope a speedy recovery after he had a cancerous growth removed from his right lung. Anthony Albanese's released a statement saying his thoughts and prayers are with Pope Leo as he recovers. He says the pontiff is a source of inspiration for Catholics around the world and a voice for peace, humanity and reason. The state government is stepping in to try to resolve bed block as a new report projects an increase in older patients being left stuck in hospital. Jefferson Shaw explains.
4: A report commissioned by the New South Wales government has found older patients stranded in the state's hospitals could increase from around 1,000 to more than 7,000 in the next decade. The state's Productivity and Equality Commission estimates to address the increase, the Commonwealth needs to deliver an extra 2,500 aged care beds a year. State Health Minister Ryan Park says they're introducing a $28 million interim pilot program to help those stranded.
5: Be able to free up hospital beds as we face an enormous amount of pressure.
4: He says it'll support 300 patients each year with clinical care, personal care and home modifications. Jefferson Shaw, State Parliament.
2: Murder charges have been laid as part of investigations into the fatal shooting of a boy in Sydney's northwest. The 12-year-old died in hospital after suffering a wound to his face and neck inside a unit at Norwest. A 19-year-old has been charged with murder and is due to face court today. The man convicted of killing rapper Tupac Shakur has been sentenced to 40 years to life in prison in the United States. The music icon was gunned down near the Las Vegas Strip in 1996. Former gang leader Dwayne Keffi D. Davis was found guilty of orchestrating the shooting and is the only person to ever have been charged over the murder. And Small Business Minister Ann Arley has revealed she's received 19 death threats in the past week alone. In finance, a few minutes into trade, the All Ords down. One Aussie dollar buying 69.8 US cents. Now with sport, here's Chris McCarthy.
6: The Kangaroos have taken to Allianz Stadium for their captain's run ahead of tomorrow's Rugby League World Cup opener against the Kiwis. Roosters Premiership players Sam Walker and James Tedesco both rested for the clash in favour of Mitch Moses and Reece Walsh. The Matildas have bounced back from their humbling defeat to Germany with a 7-1 friendly victory over Haiti to get their World Cup preparations back on track. Midfielder Letitia McKenna scoring in the second minute on her starting debut and again before the break to put the Tillies ahead.
7: McKenna leaves it, Rasso hits it. McKenna again, and she scored a double. Well, just as we were wondering where a goal might come from, Letitia McKenna steps up on the big stage.
6: That call on Paramount. Alex de Minaur has advanced to the quarterfinals of the Shanghai Masters to face world number one Alexander Zverev, and Pat Cummins has left the door open to further changes for the batting lineup for the second test in Port Elizabeth. That's the latest. I'm Chris McCarthy.
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13: It is currently 16 degrees and heavy showers forecast for the remainder of today. A low of 13 and a high of 18, and winds are south to southeast 20 to 30 kilometres an hour. There is an 80% chance of 1 to 5 millimetres of rain today. And looking ahead, we've got Thursday, the 15th of October. We've got showers increasing tomorrow with a low of 10 and a high of 20. And again, an 80% chance of 1 to 5 millimetres of rain. Friday, showers again, a low of 12 and a high of 20. And again, an 80% chance of 1 to 5 millimetres of rain. And this will continue all the way till about Sunday afternoon. Looking at the oceans now, today there is a strong wind warning for the Macquarie Coast. Seas are 1.5 to 2 metres and the swell is southerly 1 to 2 metres, increasing to 2 to 3 metres during the morning. And Thursday, seas are 1 to 1.5 metres, decreasing to 1 metre during the morning, and the swell for Thursday is southerly 2 to 2.5 metres. Looking at the tides now, our next high tide, it is 11:15am. At 1.38 of a metre. Our next low tide is at 5:46pm this afternoon at 0.35 of a metre. That's news, sport and weather. It's 6 minutes past 10 and you're on 101.5 Great Lakes FM.
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Good morning, good morning. You're on 101.5 Great Lakes FM with me, Hayden, your radio dream girl, back after a couple of weeks hiatus. Had a couple of things to do. Had to go down to Melbourne. Yeah. That right there, that was the Soggy Bottom Boys, obviously coming off the soundtrack for Oh Brother, Where Art Thou? Fabulous Coen Brothers movie that I will admit I only saw for the first time very recently, but loved it. Hilarious. So good. Definitely give it a watch if you're looking for something feel good, something funny. How are you guys? It's been a while. You can text me on 04888 387 44. That's 04888 387 44. And I've got plenty coming up for you. I've got some Sonic Youth. I've got some Iggy Pop on the way. Got some Carpenters. Some Prince a little bit later as well. What do you feel like? You can have something, have whatever you want, really. Couple of messages. No, I don't. They're going to go after. We're going to go Sonic Youth first. This is a cool thing. And yeah, you're on 101.5 Great Lakes FM.

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Iggy Pop just there with Night Clubbing, and before that we had Coffin with Factory Man, and up top Sonic Youth with Cool Thing. And you're on 101.5 Great Lakes FM. Wayno, you just, I just got a text from Wayno asking if I can play Grace Jones, and mate, do you know me? Of course, queen of my life. Oh, yep, yeah, I can play Grace Jones forever and ever and ever, anytime you like. So yeah, I'll put that on in a little bit. Coming up next, I've got Colorado by Jesse Joe Stark, and a bit of the Carpenters on the way as well.

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0: That was Starcrawler with Onto You, and that was going out to Frank, a young man in Smith's Lake. Before that, we had Grace Jones with Nightclubbing, and I put that on for Wayno, who did text me in a little bit earlier. We had The Paranoids with Carnage Bargain, and that was going out to Stu in Smith's Lake. And up top, I played The Carpenters with Superstar. I love that song. And you're on 101.5 Great Lakes FM. It is coming up to 11:15. I do have a couple of messages, and then coming up next, I have some Prince, some Geese, some REM on the way.
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That was Young the Giant with Cough Syrup. And before that, we had Geese with Taxes and Prince with Head. And you're on 101.5 Great Lakes FM. We are heading up to the news time. 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
1: It's 11 o'clock. Good morning. I'm Josh Bryant. The state's agriculture minister is defending the length of time it took to inform the community about the detection of fire ants in Sydney's inner west. The detection at the Enfield Intermodal Logistics Centre was made on the 23rd of September, but the public was only informed yesterday. Tara Moriarty's told Mark Levy they had to make sure the nest contained the invasive species before they acted.
2: We took these ants out. They were killed immediately as a precautionary measure while we did testing to find out if they were red imported fire ants. We don't want to cause issues in this highly populated part of Sydney unless we're sure about what kind of ants they are, so we've done the proper work.
1: A five-year-old girl has been taken to hospital after she was hit by an e-bike in Sydney's east. The child is being treated for minor injuries to her face after being struck at Pagewood. The 41-year-old e-bike rider is assisting police with inquiries. Legislation to impose a 30% tax on discretionary trusts has been introduced into federal parliament. Treasurer Jim Chalmers says the reform is long overdue and would close a loophole in the tax system. But its passage through parliament may not be easy, with the Greens claiming the changes should go further and the opposition won't back the move. The Nationals leader claims the Treasurer is looking to save his own political career with his plea to respect those who are voting for One Nation. Jim Chalmers has urged left-wing activists not to campaign against One Nation from a position of, quote, smug moral superiority, and saying voters' concerns should be met with understanding. Matt Canavan's told Nine he believes Dr. Chalmers is worried about voter backlash.
3: Clearly Jim is feeling the pressure from his own backbench and his own voters, because a recent poll showed that he could lose his seat to One Nation. So no wonder finally Jim is waking up, but the question has to be asked is, why has he just woken up when his own job is at risk?
1: Two men have been charged with a fray as part of investigations into a fatal stabbing in Sydney's west. 36-year-old Joshua Smith died at Mount Druitt after being found with stab wounds to his torso. Two teenage boys remain before the courts, charged with his murder. The state government says toll relief is being made available to another 200,000 drivers and riders across Sydney. The Minns government has lowered the weekly toll cap from $60 to $50. Also making news, detectives have charged two men as part of investigations into a card skimming and fraud syndicate operating across Sydney. And a report has found 88% of older households have at least one spare bedroom, and downsizing could be key to unlocking housing supply. In finance, the All Ords trade down 45 points at 88.76. One Aussie dollar buying 69.8 US cents. Now with sport, here's Chris McCarthy.
4: Captain Pat Cummins isn't ruling out Matt Renshaw opening the batting in Sunday's second test against South Africa. The Queenslander named man of the match, scoring 190 and 82, batting at number 5 in Australia's win in Durban. Cummins says they have no shortage of options as they look to wrap up the series in Port Elizabeth.
5: Team Travis Head down at number 5 as well, do a job. So, you know, we're always working about the six batters or seven plus Kez. How's that going to function as a whole? So I still think he can be a great opener. And now he's got another string through his bow that he's found this week.
4: New Zealand's Aaron Clark has declared the Kiwis are out to prove they have the world's best forward pack when they take on the Kangaroos in the World Cup opener tomorrow night. Struggling supercars driver Declan Fraser has been replaced at Premier Racing by Erebus's Cooper Murray for the final series, and two first half goals from Letitia McKenna in her starting debut for the Matildas have set up a 7-1 victory over Haiti in their friendly in France. I'm Chris McCarthy. That's news and sport.
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